0: McConnell had been hospitalized after a fall and had largely not been seen. He issued a statement reading in part, "I'm not quite back to 100%, but I've assured Leader Thune that as I continue with physical therapy on the advice of my doctors, I'll do my best to be present for tough votes." President Trump has nominated Kimberly Greenwood, the wife of God Bless the USA singer Lee Greenwood, to serve as U.S. Ambassador to Barbados and the Eastern Caribbean. 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
0: Denver is suing the Department of Homeland Security to block ICE agents from going to voting sites.
4: Tom Homan calls the Denver lawsuit an overreach that interferes with federal mandates. Now, that suit aims to create a protective buffer zone around voting locations. City officials argue the visible presence of federal agents near ballots creates a chilling effect, deterring eligible voters from exercising their civic duty out of fear of detention. Homan says that is a bogus argument.
5: There is no plan for immigration enforcement action at polling places. It's just another attempt to smear ICE and smear the president.
4: It is now up to federal courts to balance local election authorities against federal law enforcement powers.
0: Fox Business's Ashley Webster. The New York Yankees organization assuring fans a stadium water tower that has not caused cases of Legionnaires' disease.
6: A cooling tower at the Bronx Stadium is one of 10 that tested positive for Legionella bacteria. The Yankees said in a statement no current cases of Legionnaires' disease are linked to their stadium's tower. New York City Mayor Zoran Mamdani said by Tuesday the stadium tower and the other 9 will be cleaned and disinfected. And moving forward,
7: we are looking to develop any kind of tool that can help to ensure that Legionnaires is something that we're able to combat.
6: The mayor said 10 people were diagnosed with Legionnaires disease in a current South Bronx cluster. One person has died. In New York, Gernal Scott, Fox News.
0: The Supreme Court said to decide this month whether to hear a lobster fisherman's challenge to a rule requiring electronic tracking devices on boats. Maine lobster fisherman Frank Thompson filed a lawsuit against the state's Marine Resources Department over the GPS tracker requirement, arguing it constitutes unreasonable search and seizure. I'm Lee Silicera. This is Fox News.
8: How did I lose weight? And I did lean right here. I did. I love this stuff. 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
9: America, Nick Lowry, the Kansas City Chiefs all-time leading scorer, is going to stop by to talk about the latest Sidney Sweeney controversy, because people are mad at Sidney Sweeney again. I don't get into these controversies. This is not the hills to die on, if you will. 888-788-9910 if you want a piece of that conversation. Byron Donalds, favorite to be the next governor of Florida. He leads a nutbag by the name of David Jolly in the polls. He is going to be joining us as well. Doesn't matter who you're voting for. Doesn't matter what you identify as. I am a conservative, but I'm not doing a conservative talk show. I am doing an American talk show.
10: I don't care where you come from. I don't care what color you are. I don't care how smart you are. I don't care how dumb you are.
9: No, ma'am. You are all welcome. You can be a Republican. You can be a Democrat, Libertarian, Independent. Nobody cares on this show. The only thing we ever ask is that you don't be a bang. Hour number two. So one of the things you hear me say a lot on this show is that you have American privilege. If you live in this country, no matter what you identify as, no matter what you're attracted to, no matter how you vote, this is the best, most tolerant and inclusive place on the planet to be you. Pretty obvious statement if you're being rational. But there's this laughable thing going on right now in the Democrat Party, where a good example would be James Tallarico, who's running for Senate in Texas, over the weekend comparing the GOP to the Taliban and Al-Qaeda, which is bananas. But so much of what the Democrat platform revolves around is convincing you Republicans, Hitler, they're a bunch of domestic terrorists. Women are going to lose their right to vote. Black people are going to lose their right to vote because voter ID disenfranchises them, which is a fancy way of saying Democrats think black people and women are too stupid to get voter ID. Now, to be honest, if you listen to Kamala Harris talk long enough, you do believe there are some stupid black people out there. I mean,
11: I agree with that.
9: Being silly. But here is James Tallarico making this doom and gloom comparison. And the reason I want to highlight it is it builds to this larger problem the Democrats have. Because they became a grievance movement, and this is very much an outgrowth of the summer of 2020, the George Floyd riots, the defund the police insanity, everybody decided they were going to protect you against pretend oppression. That's what happened. Like, there's no statistic out there that tells you the cops are indiscriminately killing one race of people at higher rates than another, or unarmed people. I mean, the most people killed a year by the cops happen to be white. The highest percentage and amount of unarmed people happen to be white. But again, when you hear an unarmed person is killed by the cop, does that mean they didn't contribute to their own demise? Well, sometimes people go for a cop's firearm. Sometimes they do something that changes the odds against them. Like, a good example would be Renee Good, who hit an ICE agent with a car in Minnesota. Okay, if she doesn't hit an ICE agent with her car, she's still alive.
12: That's true. That is true.
9: I'm not saying she deserved to die, but we have to acknowledge that the minute you hit a cop with your car, things might change a little bit in your commute to work.
13: When you're right, you're right. And you're right.
9: How many of you, when you're getting an insurance quote, tell Geico or State Farm, you know, that your daily driving habits include hitting a car or hitting a cop? Nah, what are you doing the way? I drive a mile each way and I usually hit an ICE agent in the middle of the street.
14: What the hell did you just say?
9: What I said is you're not getting that insurance policy. Okay, Jacob Peretti, the guy who was shot unarmed in theory by ICE agents in Minneapolis, spit on an ICE agent, kicked out the taillights in one of their vehicles. They didn't arrest him. But they came back a week later, ran into the same guy at the same paid protest. He started a fist fight with them and happened to have a firearm on him that they were not aware of.
15: That can't be good.
9: No, it ended bad. He wound up getting shot. And if that wasn't bad and demeaning and depressing enough, MSNBC got caught photoshopping him to make him more attractive of a martyr on TV.
14: The media is a bunch of losers.
9: That's more depressing than having my buddy get shot, is finding out the media didn't think he was hot enough to mourn. Hey, we really want people to be mad at these ICE agents. So if you can make your buddy who got shot a little bit better looking, we'd appreciate throw a Valencia on it. maybe a vivid cool with that color eyes would make him pop a little bit more on Instagram. That's what they did, because they want you to be ginned up and mad at America. And the problem the Democrats have is with all of these race pimps running and all of these defund the police, ICE is the Gestapo. Trump is literally Hitler. They say that. They call Trump Hitler on MSNBC. MSNBC is owned by NBC, and they are still paying Donald Trump royalties for the 15 years he spent hosting Celebrity Apprentice. Can you imagine anything more disingenuous than calling someone Hitler on the air as you're cutting him a check every month off the air?
11: Journalism in this country is dead and buried.
9: Dead, buried, cremated. They've already spread the ashes of journalism. But here is James Tallarico running for Senate in Texas, taking time out from his busy schedule of pretending to eat meat. It's my favorite thing. We talked about this on Fox News Saturday night. James Tallarico, been called a vegan for most of this campaign because of his previous congressional ad. But over the weekend, he went out and got himself a giant T-bone. And afterwards, he had a steak. Come on, Jimmy. Here's Tallarico, clip 18.
12: They use that catchphrase to go after any kind of inclusion of gay kids in our schools, any kind of inclusion of kids of color or books with characters of color or gay characters. And they're doing that at the same time that they're actually pushing indoctrination into our schools. There was a bill to force every teacher in Texas to display the Ten Commandments on their classroom walls. They're seeking to build a Christian nationalist theocracy right here in the United States of America. And just like the Taliban or Al-Qaeda is a perversion of Islam in pursuit of political and social power, the same is true of these Christian nationalists.
9: Oh, come on.
15: I'm sick and tired of all this bullshit.
9: America was founded on Judeo-Christian values, but they give you more religious freedom here than anyone does anywhere else in the world. Do you understand? That's the lie he just told you. The Taliban doesn't allow anyone to practice any other religion whatsoever. Okay, Sharia law doesn't allow women to show their faces in public. It does not acknowledge the right of gay people to exist, which means if James Tallarico was campaigning out there in a Sharia law country, he better not hold a campaign event on a bridge because it ain't going to end good. There you go. Okay, but it's all a lie. But the reason I bring it up is this is the level of anti-American lie that's created a market within the Democratic Party for the Hassan Pikers of the world. The people who say they love to burn the American flag. America deserved 9/11. Okay, that's a real thing. And so many prominent Democrats campaigned with the guy. But I told you this on Friday. The consultant class sent out a memo, because he's become a big liability for the Democratic Party. If you're not familiar with Hassan Piker, he is the son of a really rich family. They bought him a $3 million house out in California. And he gets on TV or his podcast every day. And, you know, America's the devil. Republicans are white supremacists. We deserve 9/11. He's essentially what happens when rich people don't allow the nanny to beat their kids. Look, his parents didn't have a relationship with him. His uncle is Cenk Unger from the Young Turks. I'm sure he's a wonderful guy at home. When you're raised to play those childhood games, like pin the blame on the Jew, you know, all of the fun things they do in those anti-Semitic households, it's really disgusting stuff, but it has a foothold in the Democratic Party, so much so that a guy like Abdul Al-Sayed was openly campaigning with Hassan Piker. Bernie Sanders openly campaigning with Hassan Piker. Alexandria Ocasio-Cortez.
14: Hey. AOC is a dope.
9: They're all campaigning with Hassan Piker. But because his 9/11 clips became such a massive liability, a memo went out from the consultant group the Democrats hired to clean up this mess. They said, from now on, when you're asked about Hassan Piker, refer to him as a California Twitch streamer. Oh, he's a Twitch streamer in California. The American people have better things to do than talk about a Twitch streamer in California. Great, yeah. And Muhammad Atta was an amateur pilot. Okay, they're trying to reduce and change terminology to distance themselves from their own personal responsibility.
16: Bingo.
9: Their own decision to associate with this man and their own decision to be there when this man has been disparaging America, saying things like this. Clip 16.
17: I hate when people are just like, oh, wow, I can't believe you're like burning an American flag. Like, how dare you? It's like, Shut the f- It's my f- constitutionally protected, God-given right, and I'll burn whatever f- flag I want to, bitch. It is the most American thing you can do. It is constitutionally protected. It's free speech. I don't give a sh- Stop crying.
9: So that's Hassan Piker. And he says, oh, it's okay to burn the American flag. That's my right.
16: Garbage like you just makes me sick.
9: Okay. So Abdul Al-Sayed gets asked about this repeatedly when he does media interviews. And instead of answering the question now, he's just doing what the consultants have told him. Refer to him as a Twitch streamer in California. We're not going to talk about a Twitch streamer like he's some random guy in your comment thread, when the reality is he was campaigning with the guy. Here it is, clip 15.
18: Weezer, with all just due respect, this is the third time you've asked about a Twitch streamer in California. I've done 4 events in Michigan this week. You know what didn't come up? Twitch streamers in California. You know what did come up? Grocery prices. The fact that people can't see a doctor. The worry that they have about the quality of air and water. I'm not interested in having a conversation about streamers in California because they are not raising the prices of gas and groceries. I'm more interested in having a conversation about tariff policies and trade wars we shouldn't be fighting, about hot wars with Iran, about AI, which I know we were supposed to talk about right now. So let's actually talk about the issues that are affecting people. Those are the conversations I'm interested in having. So yeah, I'm not all that interested in having a conversation about a Twitch streamer.
19: He is so full of shit, this guy.
9: Totally. Because that's the point they were handed by the consultants. From now on, just pivot to a Twitch streamer in California. The American people aren't talking about Twitch streamers. They're talking about, as I said, grocery prices. Okay, great. Well, the Twitch streamer you campaign with says we need to dismantle capitalism. Okay, you're surrounded by socialists on the ballot. If you think grocery prices are high now, imagine when we run out of groceries because socialism has de-incentivized people getting into the manufacturing industry and the creative industry, and they've taken the government and seized the means of production. So now you don't even have it to buy. Okay, people can't see a doctor. Okay, so we're $40 trillion in debt. Do you have a plan to pay for Medicare for all? Of course you don't, because it's not physically feasible to do. Okay, so when he pivots from Twitch streamer, they don't want to talk about this. They want to talk about all these other things I don't have a plan about. That's the biggest problem right now, is the Democrats and the mainstream party spent so long calling Trump Hitler that they didn't realize just how far they had gone to neglect the working class voters in this country. And that's why there's an opening for these moonbat socialists to come around and go, groceries, healthcare. And people go, oh, wow. I haven't heard those words in 10 years. Yeah, what are you into? Socialism? All right, keep going. Keep talking. That's why this has a foothold in their party. They created this mess. But they're not even offering a way to extinguish the fire that they themselves started. They're just asking to be in charge of the fire department, which I got to be honest.
20: You got to do better than that.
9: But they're not going to do better than that. They're going to keep telling you, okay, that Trump is after minorities and capitalism is unfair. We've got to eat the rich. But you understand, people who migrate to America don't come here because they want to eat the rich. They come here because they want to be the rich. That's the point. Abdul Al-Sayed represents the opposite. Okay. He is of the Hassan Piker, well-heeled consultant class, where they're all rich people trying to convince you that they care and relate to the poor. Okay, that's the biggest challenge we have right now.
21: What can I tell you, kid? You're right. When you're right, you're right. You're right.
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8: How did I lose weight? And I did. Lean, right here. I did. I love this stuff. 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

0: There it is, Fox Across America with Jimmy Fallon, NFL Hall of Famer Nick Lowry joining us in the very next segment. But right now, a little more of our AI conversation with Alan, who is in Longview, Texas, listening on KTBB. Yo, Alan.
1: Hello, Jimmy.
0: My man. How you doing out there?
1: I'm doing okay. It's kind of hot, Jimmy.
0: Yo, I was in Arkansas for stand-up Saturday. That is like Uganda. It was so humid, man. I hope you're doing better than that.
1: It is. You know, I had to get the jumper cables out just to start the dogs this morning. It was hot.
0: You should host the rest of the show. Give me something on this AI race, because I'm as confused as you are.
1: Okay, so I have a... Everybody keeps talking about we have to win the AI race. Mm-hmm. So is there a finish line? Do we win? Do we get somewhere and we claim victory? We win? Or do we just, because the next day somebody's going to make something else that's now going to make that obsolete. Where's the win? Where do we go? What's the finish line? That's my question.
0: I love
1: if
0: your
1: question. If you want to run this race, what's the question?
0: I absolutely love this question because I feel the same way. How would you know, okay, so we got better at it than China did, but what's to say they can't then surpass us? No one's been able to define victory. So I think you're right about that. Is I guess to them, victory means military supremacy. We have something they can't contend with. But I think in battle, they're always trying to evolve capability. So to your point, there is no finish line. That's why I don't buy into this whole it's all going to get us, because whenever they say it's all going to get us, that's usually them demanding we give away our liberties so they can regulate something or impose something on us. That's my concern, you know? And I mean, because I've seen that's what the climate was about. That's what the vaccine mandate was about.
1: Right. So, right. I just, you know, I guess we're just looking for is there a finish line? And I don't see one. Mm-hmm. You know, I don't see one that we can wrap our hands around militarily, you know, economically or whatever. Because I think it's just when we get our hands around it, all of a sudden, poof, the next day it's something else. And then we got to go for that. Then the next day something else, and then something else. So that was my question, Jimmy.
0: Well, I don't even have an answer, but I have a question. Is it too hot is it too hot for Texans to eat barbecue today, or is you maintain the status quo?
1: No, sir. I have 4 grills in my yard. That's never too hot.
0: It's the most Texan answer I've ever been given. Alan, that's why we love you, man. Keep being a friend of the show, okay, brother?
1: I appreciate you. Thank you, Jimmy.
0: My man, the great Alan. Did you hear that? He has 4 grills in his yard. Okay, that's Texas, man. So do you think there's any world where they're going to elect a vegan senator by the name of James Tallarico? There's a poll out today that says he's winning by 5 points. But if we were going to get technical, there was a poll out. Hold on a second. Francesca Hong, who lost the Wisconsin governor's primary, was leading by more than 20 points in 5 different polls. And she lost the race. The Iowa Register had Kamala beating Trump by 14 points. Kamala Harris. Now, to be clear, 5 of those points were on her license. She's a bit of a drinker. But the fact remains, a lot of people are cynical when it comes to polls. And when you hear somebody get on my show and tell me we have 4 grills on our property, that tells me James Tallarico is a bigger liability than anyone in the media happens to be telling you.
2: That's why I don't read the newspaper, because it's garbage. And the editor that let it come out is garbage.
0: I agree. But now's no time to disparage the media. We've got Nick Lowry coming up to talk Sydney Sweeney's boobs. Hot damn.
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0: Fox Across America with Jimmy Failla, fired up to talk to this next guest, who is not only the most accurate kicker in NFL history, but he's one of the few big stars who would agree to go on our show twice. Nobody goes on this show twice, but somehow Nick Lowry is back to probably fire his publicist on air. Hey, man.
1: What do you mean? I get to be on with Jimmy Failla. I mean, all of us today need to laugh a little bit more. There's so much crap going on all over the world, crazy people, crazy ideologies. We got to laugh at ourselves and by the way, get entertainment like the National Football League.
0: Amen. Amen to that. Your Chiefs got a big one tonight against the Broncos. That's got to be exciting, right? Do you still get fired up for opening day even though you don't play?
1: Buddy, I walk into the stadium and I'm like, I'm going to kick a 68-yard field goal. But then again, those aren't too hard to do anymore, apparently.
0: Well, now that they're letting guys from the NFL try to go back to the NCAA, has Ohio State reached out to you? Because my wife's a big Buckeye and they could use a kicker right now.
1: Oh, gosh. You don't have to touch that. That was a hell of a game. I actually did two leadership programs for Arch Manning at the Newman School, where his father uncles went, mm-hmm. and he was amazing back then. Mm-hmm. And what a comeback. I mean, it's
0: that
1: tough. The poor guy's only making $16 million a year, so he's struggling.
0: We're trying to start a GoFundMe for him. I mean, how a college kid can get by on $16 million in this economy. I'm right there with you. Nick Lowry's book, Naked and Alone with 80,000 People, from 11 NFL rejections to Hall of Fame glory. Listen, we make a lot about your 11 rejections in the NFL, but to be clear, my producer Mikey gets rejected 11 times a day at happy hour. So,
1: you know, he's still trying though.
0: Yeah, he is. Maybe your book inspired him. Your book is the reason Mikey continues to buy espresso
1: Mikey,
0: martinis.
1: Keep going. It's a little bit like Jim Carrey. So, one in a million. So you're saying I got a chance.
0: Your book is Naked and Alone with 80,000 People. Mikey's is Naked and Alone with Nobody. It's coming out in a few months. I kid. But there's so much to get to as the NFL season gets underway. I'm excited as you are. And I'm also, this is a weird number that you probably didn't know. So yesterday, our local teams, the Jets and Giants, both won an opening day. The last time it actually happened.
1: How about that?
0: I know. For real, what are the odds? The last time it happened, though, the Yankees won the World Series. It was 2009. So it's been 17 years since the Jets and Giants both won their home opener. So maybe a good sign for my Yankees. Should I be getting on one of these betting sites?
1: I'm not a bettor, so I'd stay away. But I will say the thing that I noticed right off the bat, and Aaron Glenn was a rookie with me my first year with the Jets, is the swagger and the culture with the Jets. Mm-hmm. And frankly, John Harbaugh has brought the same thing to the Giants. There's a confidence. And Scataboo, you know, he was Arizona State, so I got to see him quite a bit. Mm-hmm. He's the real deal. I mean, you know, he's playing with blood coming out of his nose. He's the toughest SOB. And you've got to have, if you can have one player like that on every team, it just takes the team to another level because, you know, there's some guys that really prefer not to be hit all day, and he loves it. And so the Giants, I think, with a great cocky quarterback and incredibly well-coached team, the Jets with a new swagger, that's pretty cool stuff. That hasn't happened for a while.
0: Yep, we're talking to Nick Lowry, the most accurate kicker in NFL history. He is, of course, a survivor of the New York Jets franchise. But give me a second on that. Swagger probably goes a lot further than the average person can articulate when they're following a sports team day in and day out. Is there a carryover when it comes to culture in teams? Can coaches instantaneously change the fortunes of a team by giving it a little more of that? It's almost like civic pride. Is that what it is?
1: Yes. And by the way, most accurate kicker in NFL history for a generation from 80 to 2000.
0: Okay.
1: But not today, but the balls are broken. And we'll talk about that too, by the way.
0: Why
1: they're flying out of space. But Marty Schottenheimer, Jimmy, literally in a few weeks with the same personnel, the Kansas City Chiefs had a swagger and a toughness and a cohesiveness we had never had in the 80s. Mm-hmm. So the coach really does mean that. And coaches, really, when they call them field generals, it's quite accurate. Mm-hmm. They dominate their personality. Absolute ownership makes a difference too. But the head coach makes such a difference. Andy Reid, you know, he's very different from Marty Schottenheimer, but he's tough under all that sweetness. He's a tough dude too. And the way the team respects and loves the coach, Dick Vermeil, another guy I got to know very well with the Chiefs, they know that coach cares about them. Some of them don't express it as much as others, but they know that they expect the most. I love the fact that, hey, I had to work my tail off. And as Marty said to me the very first time I talked to him, you know, I don't know about kickers. You make your kicks, you'll be here. You don't. I got six phone numbers right here. And I love that. In other words, you're accountable. And a lot of people run from accountability.
0: Yes. Well, what I love about your book, Naked and Alone with 80,000 People, we talked about this the last time you were on, is it actually does inspire people to invest in themselves and hold themselves more accountable. And that's actually the most invigorating thing you can do on a personal level is own your own success and defeat and learn from those defeats and turn them into assets. That's a lot of what your book's about, right?
1: You know, I'm going to guess here that Jimmy Failla had times when he wasn't perceived as funny as he is now. And you just keep telling those jokes, buddy. You get the guy who's, making out his little comments from out in the balcony somewhere, and you take him down.
0: Whoa.
1: Get better
0: can
1: at taking
0: just,
1: down
0: can
1: those
0: I just,
1: guys.
0: Can I just jump in? There was no balcony at any venue I started out as. I was in opium dens and meth labs, but you're right. There has to be this percentage of your brain that deludes you into keep going, you know?
1: Yeah.
0: You have to have that vision. So like to this point, when you're rejected 11 times in the NFL, but you understand that you have this vision, you have this worldview that's going to end the way yours did, that's essentially what became your North Star, right? Is someone can tell you no, but no one can tell you to quit but you.
1: You know, after 2 years, I went from being rejected, even though I was out kicking a bunch of guys that weren't as good as me, to being confident and not feeling guilty that I was ready to beat out the greatest kicker in the history of the game at that point, who became the first kicker in the Hall of Fame, Jan Stenner, who has become a dear friend.
0: Oh, cool.
1: Didn't like me the first couple of years, but I was ready because I'd paid my dues. So everybody out there, when you're willing to do whatever it takes and answer that question, am I willing to do whatever it takes to be the best, amazing things happen. Maybe not in 1 month.
0: Yeah,
1: Tony Robbins definitely helped me at one point, but it's 2 years. You can transform completely from an underappreciated comedian to one of the stars of Fox Television and the national radio scene.
0: I did not know that you are a friend, an associate of Tony Robbins. So I had Tony Robbins on my TV show, right? And I was trying to explain to him that I am the low budget version of him when I was a cab driver. Cause people get into a taxi and they dump every one of their issues on you because they know you're never going to see them again. And then the problem is sometimes you see them again. And now you've got to ride to the airport with the guy who told you he likes to get spanked by a G.I. Joe, you know, and all you have in your dashboard is Cobra Commander. It gets odd is the point I'm trying to make. But there's value in conversation and just talking about your problems and your adversities out loud that a lot of people that a lot of people benefit from. And I'm telling you this. We had this discussion last time you were on. Your book is so helpful to anybody listening to this, whether they like football or not, because every one of these fundamentals carries on into any other forum of your life, relationships, business, entrepreneurship, anything you're doing. Yeah. The tenets of success are the same. Work your ass off, hold yourself accountable, learn from mistakes.
1: Stick with it so long, and then eventually the constellations align and the right person appreciates you, etc. The thing about being a kicker also, the other analogy is, don't make excuses. Shut up. Get it done. When you don't make it, figure it out and then get ready for the next one.
0: Okay, well let me throw this at you, because there was a guy that said to me that the balls in the NFL have something going on to make the field goals as crazy as they are. I'm not supposed to reveal my sources, but it rhymes with Nick Lowry. What do you make of the balls in the NFL right now and these 100-yard field goals or whatever the hell I'm witnessing now?
1: Well, so Jan and I were sitting in the ownership suite with Clark Hunt and his wife Tavia watching a game. And this is about 10, 11, 12 years ago. Mm-hmm. And he said, Nick, you gotta talk about this. Look at how far the balls are going. Because for the first time, if you ever played baseball, Jimmy, that new mitt, you couldn't catch anything. You had to work it in. And the same thing when the new balls in the NFL came out, they're much harder. They wouldn't go as far. But if you could break them in, they'd go 5, 6, 7 yards further. That happened about 11, 12 years ago, and all you have to do is see the average punt, the average field goal went up. But two years ago, the kickers, and this is directly from Harrison Butker, who's a tremendous kicker for the Chiefs, had 2 59-yarders and a 69-yarder in the preseason. This year, a lot of big kicks in the Super Bowls and playoffs. And he said they can have the game balls that they kick for 3 weeks. Now, if this was baseball, they'd be talking about juiced baseballs. Yeah. But for some reason, they don't tend to cover it. And that means the ball's going 9, 10 yards farther. Now, the kickers are better now, but they're not that much better. And I had in my very first field goals, a 57-yarder and a 50-yarder in 1980. I had 3 of the 5 longest in NFL history, 58, 58, and 57 by 1985. If I was kicking the balls they have today, I think they'd go a lot farther as well. In fact, anybody that wants to Google this, Google Nick Lowry 5 field goals Raiders, and there's a 1-minute video with O.J. Simpson on the sidelines Thursday night football watching me kick it going, that looked like it could have gone 70 yards.
0: O.J. Simpson, the NFL's all-time leader in fleeing yardage. But yes, that's crazy. That's a crazy television. So then give me this though. Is there a part of you, you're not a gambler, but I know that obviously with the advances in fantasy football and all of the, you know, hypothetical proposition bets and things like that, there's probably a benefit to the league in making it easier to score and kick field goals from further distances because the incentive is they want more points on the board. Do they not?
1: I think they, you know, with AI and all the accelerated ways to analyze attendance and focus, you know, they measure how long somebody watches as well as whether they're watching. They go up when there's more scoring. In the end, of course, great defenses tends to be more important for the winner in the Super Bowl. But I think they like that. And they like the excitement. I just think that the statistics are a little bit, shall we say, exaggerated now because the balls are much easier to kick.
0: Yeah, I could see that, and that makes sense. So tonight, you're walking into that stadium, are you not?
1: Yes, sir.
0: You are. Yeah, you're going to. You have to. I mean, you're Chiefs royalty. That's a big damn deal. What is a Monday night football for Nick Lowry consist of? Is there a 7-hour tailgate? Like, what am I going to see when I turn on my TV?
1: You know, the Chiefs and Mark Donovan and Clark Hunt, they have created an incredible in-game experience. And then we have great entertainment on the field with Casey Wolf, who's hilarious. Obviously, the cheerleaders, all that. Usually, there's an A-10 Warthog or a stealth bomber flying overhead right before the game, which just gets you crazy.
0: Yeah, yeah.
1: But it's more the faith in this team and the intensity. And of course, Patrick Mahomes and Travis Kelce, not to mention Taylor Swift, who's going to be there, I'm sure.
0: I was going to ask.
1: That adds a certain celebrity to it. And Patrick, when you've got leaders that not only are great players, but great human beings.
0: Yeah.
1: I mean, they really are great people. And they make sure everybody on the team feels seen and heard and important. Man, you feel that as a player, and you certainly feel that in the stands as well. And even though last year was the big exception, hopefully we'll turn it around this year. I'm a little worried about our offensive line. We're missing our left tackle, Josh Simmons, and we got to protect the greatest quarterback we've ever had.
0: Yeah, he's something. We're talking to the great Nick Lowry. Are you planning to give Travis Kelce a hard time about the rumor that they had a buffet at their wedding?
1: No, because it was a first-class buffet, and everybody that went there, as opposed to the knuckleheads who weren't invited, said it was arguably the greatest night of their lives where they all felt important. And by the way, this is the other thing about Patrick Mahomes and Travis and Taylor. They handle their success as well as anybody I've ever seen.
0: Yes.
1: So all those other people, get a life, please.
0: My concern for them is that they got married at Madison Square Garden, and I was afraid the Knicks fans were going to burn their limos because the Knicks fans lit everything on fire after we won the NBA championship.
1: Yeah, and Donald Trump did not try to go to the wedding reception, so that probably was good. That would have hurt a little bit of the traffic around Madison Square Garden.
0: Well, everybody, you know, it's funny. Since we talk about football and the Trump man back in the day, he had wanted to buy the New Jersey Generals back when that league was happening. You know, everybody always tells me Trump would be a good football coach. I don't think he would be for one reason. You can't have a 2-hour and 30-minute pregame speech from the coach. Is that not going to burn out the locker room?
1: You know, I think after a while, you need to learn a little bit about the proper balance. So I'm not going to go there except to say you've got a little merit to that insight. You know? Men, and you know what? The smart coaches will always say this. Uh-huh. I do my coaching, but it's the players that win the games. They got to get on the field and do the work.
0: Amen. I'm with you. Good luck tonight. Enjoy that tailgate.
1: Thank you. Thank you, brother.
0: The book, Naked and Alone with 80,000 People, the author, Nick Lowry, say something nice to Taylor for Mikey, okay? In case she's having second thoughts with Travis, tell her Mikey's still available, okay?
1: Mikey is available. And keep going. Maybe that 12th time, buddy, you will be accepted, embraced, and life will be grand.
0: He's not buying it. I can hear him inflating the doll as we speak, but thanks for trying. The great Nick Lowry. We're back after this.
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0: is Fox Across America with Jimmy Failla, holding this country together, 1 hour of radio at a time. In the next hour, okay, and we made it through this hour, I would say in stellar fashion.
1: You can't handle the truth!
0: Okay, but in the next, that's funny, another cheap shot at the champ. Donald Trump spent his entire Republican convention in October 24th with a guy by the name of Byron Donald sitting next to him in the box. Byron Donald, of course, as a freshman congressman, was one of the very first guests we booked on this show and has become a weekly guest that we have a great relationship with over the years. But when Byron was sitting next to Trump at the RNC, I was like, yo, this is a big damn deal, because if he's hanging out next to Trump, okay, that means there's a very bright future for Byron Donalds in the Republican Party. Well, wouldn't you know it, as we sit here right now, Byron Donalds is the front runner to be the next Republican governor and the next

0: little bonus Eddie Van Halen for the final hour of Fox Across America with Jimmy Failla, fired up to bring in Byron Donalds, superstar congressman from the great state of Florida. He is now the front runner to be the next governor in the great state of Florida. We're campaigning against a guy by the name of David Jolly, who did an interview yesterday vowing to campaign with Kamala Harris.
1: That was a hot mess inside a dumpster fire, inside a train wreck.
0: We're going to talk about it with BD when he joins us later in the hour, but we begin at the tippy top of the hour with some you and me time. Today is, of course, a seminal day in our illustrious history as we're being heard for the first time ever on the legendary Freedom AM 1490 and 103.9 FM, which is out in Big Spring, Texas. So we're talking Odessa, we're talking Midland. You know what we're talking about? We're talking about the very best part of America.
2: Correctamundo.
0: Dude, I love Texas. I visited every one of our Texas markets multiple times, which is one of the reasons the wardrobe department here at Fox is chasing me with an Ozempic needle as we speak. Okay, I like to eat. And if you like to be in Texas, that's pretty much all they do is feed you.
2: Put that cookie down now!
0: Oh, there's the wardrobe department again. Texans don't know the difference between hospitality and a hazing ritual. When a Texan says he'd like to buy you a beer, he means 53 beers.
3: That is correct.
0: They're not buying you a beer. If someone says, yeah, you want to have a rib? You want to try the ribs? You're not trying a rib. You're trying a life-changing amount of food. That's what's happening.
2: Don't call him a fat pig.
0: No, I'm calling myself a fat. You don't have to make fun of me.
2: Sir, please do not call him a fat pig.
0: But I am not the member of this staff who is making the most headlines today here in the Fox News building. I got to bring Mikey on for a second because there's two reasons we need you on the show. First and foremost is your area of expertise, which is Sydney Sweeney's boobs. Can we acknowledge that over the course of your time on this show, you have become such an expert on women's anatomy, there's now an entire parade dedicated to it. Is that correct?
4: I can confirm.
0: We call it Mikey's Babe Parade. And if you are a weekly or daily listener of this show, something you'll come to notice is anytime I am not on the air, for some reason, there's about 10 female guests that are in this studio instead.
5: Hubba, hubba.
0: It is known affectionately in media called Mikey's Babe Parade. Mikey has the Sydney Sweeney controversy that he hit me to this morning that I knew nothing about, but it makes perfect sense once I hear Sydney Sweeney is in the headlines. That you would be attuned to this. Is this the first story in your feed? Because that says a lot about what you're searching.
4: Well, it was also the first story on my Twitter feed the day it came out.
0: Is that true?
4: Yeah. I turned to Josh. I'm like, have you seen this new ad?
0: Oh, my God. Well, one thing everybody needs to know around the country is Mikey is one of the faces of the show. I mean, he is as relevant as anyone who calls in, as anybody who appears weekly on the show. But we have been reliably informed by our sources in the media. Mikey is getting a new job here at Fox News. He's going to be working in some shape or form in the headlines division. Is that what it's called, Mikey? But as we make this announcement on the air, what you need to understand is Mikey actually leaving our show? No, they're giving him a job. Okay. We're actually bringing in a new producer from the Guy Benson show named Christine Bragg.
6: That's stupid. Use your common sense.
0: No, that was not me playing that. That was anyone who knows Christine playing that. We wish her the best of luck. We think she's going to be fine. But Mikey's going to be operating in a new capacity down the hall. But you have agreed to do what? A segment called what, Mikey?
4: Mikey Mondays.
0: Mikey right? Mondays.
4: We have soft launch.
0: Because you can't have Mikey off the show, so you're going to get him on the air now instead of as a producer. That's a big damn deal. Josh, be up front with me. Is Mikey Mondays a bad idea?
7: I mean, as long as there's a steady stream of new Sydney Sweeney commercials, we'll be fine.
0: That's what I mean. Because when it's Sydney Sweeney, that means there's a corporation involved. You get American Eagle, you got some gambling outlet that advertises on NFL sites. We're safe. But if we don't get Sydney Sweeney, that means Mikey is going to be bringing up OnlyFans models. Am I right?
7: I mean, it'd be a way for us to branch out and, you know, figure out new streams of news.
0: This is, and Mikey, I'm being upfront about this, okay? You have expertly, and we'll discuss this in time because you're not like leaving anytime soon, but you have expertly produced this radio show for the better part of almost 7 years. When you started,
4: that long?
0: Is it 6-7 years? It feels longer to me. I'm kidding. Stop it. Okay, but your ability to produce 3 hours of a daily talk show, I think, is a lot easier than producing an actual segment that you're the star of.
4: Okay.
0: Are you, is there more pressure to do a Mikey Monday than there is to do an entire Monday radio show for somebody else?
4: I think there's going to be, and I should probably give people the heads up. I have a face for radio, as we've all.
0: Stop it, Mikey. It is my job to carry the segment as the host of the show. You're just going to come by and make sure we have updates on all things Mikey, because you're somebody this audience knows. Like, you've met people, not a lot of people, because we took you to a few markets and we're like, we probably shouldn't do this. I'm kidding. No, I mean, not too many people, but enough people.
4: Puppy, right?
0: Yeah, but let me ask you this, and we'll do this on the air when she gets back, because I think Christina's guy's in Kansas City this week, so she has to carry his luggage around the airport and get his Coke Zeros and stuff like that. But how is Christine behind the scenes? Are you guys getting along?
4: Oh, Christine's awesome. I've known her for years, and she, I mean, I couldn't have asked for probably a better person to be taking over this job after me.
0: Yeah, because she's your homie and she likes you and wants you around. You don't want some cutthroat dirtbag who comes in from a news background. You want Christine, who is arguably, I would argue, a much bigger hot mess than you are.
4: Well, I mean, it just depends on who you ask. Right?
0: Although that is true, because as banged up as Christine gets, I have never put her into an Uber with an executive here at Fox, handed the man a pile of cash and said, I'm sorry for whatever comes next. I've never done that with Christine. Okay.
4: Yeah, that was something, right?
0: You know, when you bring a guy to a place called the Spanked Puppy, okay, it's implied that everybody there is going to be a little off. So the idea that your guy is the one who stands out the most, though, Mikey, that's something to say.
4: No. This was actually at a bar down the street.
0: I know. I'm talking about a different excursion when we went to the Spanked Puppy, and I found out that you don't know how to drink. And what I mean by that is Mikey drinks quite frequently, but when he was younger and he first started on the show, he was like 12 years old. So he was having like, he'd have a beer first, then a glass of wine, then switch to a Long Island iced tea, then he's got a margarita. Do you still do
4: that?
0: Absolutely. Come on, Mikey.
5: That's not right.
0: What's wrong with you?
4: I remember being okay at the Spanked Puppy, though. There were other times that, no, I was not.
0: You want to know why?
4: Probably, it was iffy.
0: You were okay relative to who else was there. The people at the Spanked Puppy were so drunk. Remember the guy who wanted me to drive his motorcycle?
4: Oh, yeah, he still calls in, right?
0: I'm like, I'm not riding your motorcycle. I had to do this at the Lake of the Ozarks. The guy wanted me to drive his Corvette so bad, and he was so hammered. These guys want to be able to tell people you drove my car, that I just lied and told him I did. I'm like, where were you? I was just, we were just outside like for an hour. Where the hell were you? And he was like, get out of here. Picture it didn't happen. But I had the presence of mind to take a picture of me in the car before I, and didn't actually drive it. What do you think of that?
4: That was great.
0: Yeah.
4: And then we went back inside, right? I had that, what was it, the poutine or whatever? That was really good there.
0: Yeah, they fed us good at the Spanked Puppy. We're working on another date with them. You'll have to come. It's a reunion. Even if you're in your new fancy pants gig, you still have to come be a part of that. But yes, that was the breaking news of the day here at Fox, is Mikey is transitioning into a new gig. It's a big fancy pants headlines radio gig, but you're going to hear him on the show regularly from Mikey Mondays. And Christine Bragg, who is a bit of a hot mess in her own right, is going to come in and be producing the show Monday through Friday and working on my TV show just the same. So she's got a lot to do, but mainly drag my producer Annie out of bars on the Lower East Side on Friday nights, because Annie comes on all sweet and demure, and little sweet Annie, you see her on social media, but she's like a population control device on the weekends. But Annie, also not the woman I'm focused on right now. Let's get back to Sydney Sweeney. So why is it controversial that Sydney Sweeney is doing sexy sports gambling ads? I've seen all kinds of sports gambling ads. Shouldn't the bigger concern not be how Sydney Sweeney portrays women, but that 80% of the boys in America now have a gambling problem, Mikey?
4: Yeah, and you can kind of count me in that area. No, I'm kidding. I'm kidding. I control it better than I did. It's like drinking. It's like you got to know how to do it after a certain... I don't know. I didn't have a problem with it when I saw the ad. Doesn't mean I'm signing up for that thing, because I think it's one of those like prediction markets.
0: Yeah.
4: It's not even like an app.
0: But that's what I wanted to ask you and Josh. Like, if you're gambling, like the president, I don't think endorsements matter in gambling. I could be wrong about that. But I think if you're gambling, it's not because like, oh, wow, there's a picture of Sydney Sweeney. It's because you're trying to make money. No. But is there a psychology to seeing the hot girl and maybe thinking, well, if I won money, I could get a girl like that? Is that what it is, Josh?
7: Oh, totally. I mean, that's just an age old thing. I mean, going back to even before the sports marketing, it was at all the poker magazines, all that stuff. It just, it's ingrained in it.
0: Yeah.
7: They're not threatening the athletes.
0: Yeah.
7: Not yet, for whatever reason. They're making up that, you know, Sidney Sweeney is threatening them.
0: Yeah, like there's, I love this New York Times piece you guys sent me, which is they're mad at how Sidney Sweeney portrays female athletes. Okay. Number one, she's not pretending to be an athlete. Number two, the liberals are letting people with penises portray female athletes. You know what
4: I mean?
0: Exactly.
4: Yeah.
0: Like, how is this even a thing? Okay, I don't think this is real. I just think at this point, because she's such a lightning rod from the American Eagle thing, that you can't associate her with something without someone writing a think piece about how this is really problematic. You know what I'm saying?
4: I think you're right, yeah.
0: That's what it is, because everybody, it's so bizarre, man. But every, especially these things, this is Amalie Clayton. She's a sports journalist, joined The Athletic summer of 2026. Before joining The Athletic, she worked as a freelance journalist writing for outlets including DAZN, The Mirror, the rugby paper. And she holds all kinds of fancy pants degrees that I can't pronounce. So she is educated beyond all believable bounds. But in my opinion, the more educated a person has become, the more impossible their social positions are. You know what I'm saying?
4: Yeah.
0: Because Sydney Sweeney is not a threat to women, because she does female athletes, but she doesn't have a biological advantage over them. Like, men are a threat to female athletes. But do you think anybody as educated as Amalie Clayton, who went to Liverpool John Moores University, okay, and also has a degree in biochemistry? Biochemistry. Do you think the biochemistry lady is going to say a coarse word about men beating up women in a boxing ring? No, right?
4: Nope.
0: So this is just all of that same stupid grievance social justice politics that gets clicks but isn't really supported by any substance, I don't think. Mikey, will you still be allowed to report on things like Sidney Sweeney down the hall, or are they trying to, like, how's this
4: I
0: gonna
4: mean,
0: work?
4: It depends. I think because of who I'll be working with, it's a lot of the video stuff.
0: Oh, the video stuff.
4: So that means, like, stuff from this show, even.
0: I would trust you around an open bar more than videos. what kind of blockers do they have on the videos you're importing day in and day out? I'm kidding. I think you're going to do great. Mike, you got a lot of time left on the show, and you're not actually leaving it when you go to your new position. But I think people needed to hear this on the Monday, because I think Lord Radio is going to announce this with Christine later on his show.
4: Oh, yeah, I've heard that. Yeah.
0: How do you think that goes down?
4: Well, you know.
0: She's like, she's out in Kansas City. They're going to the Chiefs game, by the way. I should have hooked them up with Nick Lowry. Nick Lowry knows Taylor Swift. Did you know that?
4: I know. He'd probably get a picture with her, right?
0: Yeah, that's insane. That Nick Lowry knows Taylor Swift, knows Patrick Mahomes. I mean, he's the most
4: Gracie Hunt.
0: Yeah, he knows. Yeah. I know. Is she secretly your favorite?
4: Yeah.
0: She's hotter than Taylor Swift, right?
4: Oh, 100%. Yeah.
0: Wow.
4: And Mahomes' wife.
0: Mahomes' wife is all right. Is that Brittany Mahomes?
4: Yeah.
0: What happened to Jackson Mahomes? Remember the influencer who was a little controversial in his own right?
4: Oh, yeah. Didn't he get, like, arrested at one point or something?
0: Oh, I don't know.
4: Or, I don't know.
0: I mean, I think you're confusing him with Patrick Mahomes Sr.
4: Oh, yeah. Well, him too. But
0: file this under a conversation we wouldn't have when Nick Lowry was on the show. Josh, what can you give me on the Mahomeses, other than one of them wasn't a very good pitcher for the Mets?
7: I think finally somebody had a nice little sit down with Jackson and said, cut it out with the TikTok.
0: Right?
7: I think that arrest that Mikey was referring to, I think that was finally the line for Jackson and all his antics.
0: They reeled him in. All right, that makes sense. So Jackson Mahomes, probably they put a shock collar on that guy and said no more TikTok. Well, since we had this conversation, Chiefs at home against the Broncos tonight. The line is one. Where do you guys weigh in?
4: One in favor of the Chiefs.
0: Yes.
4: I think you actually have to go Denver with that. Yeah.
0: You do?
4: Yeah.
0: Wow, Josh?
7: Yeah, I'm going Denver. I mean, I don't know. It's Mahomes' first game back since his injury. Mm-hmm. I mean, then again, Scatabu looked pretty good yesterday.
4: Yes, he did.
7: Same injury. So
4: and neighbors.
7: Who knows?
0: Yeah, well, he was playing against the Cowboys, though. I'm kidding.
7: True.
0: Chief shot at our new Texas affiliate. Don't go anywhere. Byron Donalds, favorite for the next governor of Florida. Also the best handicapper in Washington, D.C. He'll give us some picks when we come back.
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0: Gang, there it is. Fox Across America with Jimmy Fallon. Talked about a lot today. AI, Sydney Sweeney, Byron Donalds is coming by. We had NFL legend Nick Lowry, the most accurate field goal kicker in NFL history, who is, of course, going to be partying with the Kansas City Chiefs tonight. Monday Night Football, Chiefs going up against the Broncos. You'll also see Jimmy Fallon on Jesse Waters primetime, because he knows where the ratings bread is buttered. Do you know Waters refers to me as the ratings fairy? Do you know why he refers to me as the ratings fairy? Because I gave myself that nickname on his show.
1: I admire your honesty.
0: It's just a running joke now. But you'll see me on Jesse a little bit later this evening if you want to check in, get some Fallavision before you turn into Monday Night Football and get crazy. I think the biggest gift to football fans over in Ireland was given by Donald Trump yesterday in County Clare when he announced that he was going to not only cut those $5,000 checks, also said he was eventually going to repeal the tax on Irish whiskey, which I know was a big hit with a lot of my relatives. Okay, but the big thing that made the most headlines, I believe, is him giving the EU a hard time on immigration. Here it is, clip 12.
2: I sort of hate to see what's happening with Europe. I hate to see what's happening on trade. I hate to see what's happening on energy. And I hate to see what's happening on immigration. Ooh, that immigration, what you're doing to yourselves, you're just killing yourselves. But we're going to work with them, and we do work with them.
0: So that's Donald Trump saying, I hate what you're doing on immigration. And people try to say, well, that's racist and xenophobic and blah.
3: Democrats are so full of crap.
0: Guys, the European Union is destroying itself. Why? Because mass migration, it doesn't even have anything to do with the social conflict of importing people who don't share your values. Obviously, it has everything to do with that in terms of how it upends your society and the roving rape gangs that they're dealing with over in Europe. If you want to Google that, it's a real dark conversation that I'm not dying to have at the moment. But the bigger issue is the logistical and financial burden. Look at Springfield, Ohio. Everybody hears Springfield, Ohio, and they go, wow, that's the place where Donald Trump said they were eating the dogs and they were eating the cats. And yes, that was a pretty viral clip. They're eating the dogs. They're eating the cats. Okay, but the bigger issue is they took 66,000 people and dumped them into a town that basically had about that many people living in it, maybe a little bit less. And you know what happened? Okay, it drove up the cost of everything. In the process, it devalued labor and made the roads a hell of a lot less safer because there were now people on the road that couldn't read the language on the road signs or operate the vehicles that they were driving in. Yeah, not good, right? So the point is, there is a logistical complication that supersedes race, okay? But they'll try to make it about that so they don't have to basically own the responsibility of how they've screwed up their society. That's what we're dealing with in this moment.
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0: Bang, there it is. Fox Across America with Jimmy Fallon. Fired up to have a big chat with Byron Donalds, front runner for the gubernatorial race down in Florida. I have a clip for you. Believe it or not, when you listen to the show day in and day out, we prep this show. Okay, we prep the show. Most people listening to it go, this doesn't sound prepared at all. We prep the show every day.
1: Come on, don't bullshit me.
0: No, we do. Stop it. Here is David Jolly. He's on CBS News Miami, and he's asked about Kamala Harris. This is called a bad answer. Clip 34.
2: Speaking of campaigning with, would you want to have Kamala Harris come and campaign with you?
3: I would welcome anybody in today's Democratic Party. I would also welcome Republican support. The fact is, I think that Kamala Harris should have beaten Donald Trump.
0: Oh, my God.
4: Are you stupid or something?
0: I think Kamala Harris should have beaten Donald Trump.
5: Kamala is so stupid.
0: Kamala Harris was weapons grade stupid. How many clips have I played you of her as the border czar? Remember the famous Lester Holt clip? She was, you ever done a job so poorly that you deny having the job? Like by the time Kamala Harris got the nomination, she denied ever being the border czar, even though she literally worked as a border czar, flew down to the Northern Triangle, conducted a study on the root causes of illegal immigration, and told us it was climate change, which was the reason we had,
6: sell crazy someplace else. We're all stocked up here.
0: Guys, the root cause of illegal immigration under the Biden administration, are you ready for it? It's because they knew they could get in. Why are there 20 million people coming to the border? Because we're letting them in.
7: Country is being destroyed by stupid people, by very stupid people.
0: Okay, if someone comes to your country illegally and you give them free health care, you give them a free hotel room, okay, the message to their family and friends is not don't come. Their message is we made it.
8: Well, we're moving on now.
0: Ergo, 20 million people came into this country illegally under Biden and Kamala.
9: But buenos dias.
0: But when Kamala was asked about the border fuss, this is what she said to Lester Holt.
10: We've been to the border. So this whole thing about the border, we've been to the border. We've been to the border.
11: You haven't been to the border.
10: I haven't been to Europe. And I don't understand the point that you're making.
0: Wow!
12: She is a fraud, a phony, a woman without a moral core, a regular two-faced, mealy-mouthed politician who swings with the wind.
0: We've been to the border, we've been to the border, we've been to the border. You haven't been to the border. Yeah, and I haven't been to Europe. I don't understand the question. I mean, come on.
5: Kamala is a lying sociopath. Fact-checked.
0: That's my favorite thing in the world. One of those clips. I have hours of these. But yeah, David Jolly's like, oh, I'd campaign with her. I'd campaign with any Democrat. Because he's part of the same apparatus that the rest of his party is running with, which is we're a big tent party. Socialists that want to dismantle capitalism, it's a big tent. I don't necessarily agree, but big tent. Why? Because that's where the money is.
13: We're paying in cash.
0: The reason they can't disavow the socialists is the socialists have all the donors.
14: It costs a lot of money to run for political office.
0: So you literally let people into your party who say defund the police.
15: Look, if you hate cops just because they're cops, the next time you get in trouble, call a crackhead.
0: John Kennedy, Senator Kennedy. But I bring all of this up because there's this disingenuous thing happening right now in the Democratic Party where even establishment guys like Pete Buttigieg are now saying we need to stack the Supreme Court. We should stack the court. Okay, here's a question that never gets asked. If we need to stack the Supreme Court, do they support the Republicans stacking the court right now then? Of course not. And that's the whole charade. They're like, we need the court to be impartial. That's why the Democrats have to win the next election and appoint a bunch of Democrats to the court. That's what they're doing. I mean, it's such a scam. But why is Pete Buttigieg and a lot of Democrats trying to circle back to all of this stuff about oppression and Jim Crow and everything else? Because they're losing the black vote pretty aggressively. Black Americans hate, and I mean hate, all of this mass migration. Okay, it's why Trump made such massive inroads and got the highest share of the black vote for anybody since Gerald Ford. It's also because a lot of prominent, outspoken black celebrities have now called the Democrats' contribution to the black community into question. How many times have I played you this Charles Barkley clip about Joe Biden?
9: The reason I think the Democratic Party and Mr. Biden, President Biden, is losing black votes is they only care about black people every 4 years. They come into our neighborhoods and say, we're going to make stuff better. We're going to do this, do this, do this. And then finally, us black people are like, yo, man, other than my ability to dunk a basketball, all my neighborhoods are still the same. Our schools are still the same. And that's why I think black people are leaving disappointed in the Democratic Party, because I ain't going to lie, I voted Democratic every time just because I thought it was going to help black people and poor people. Because black people and poor white people, they're in the same boat.
0: But that's Charles Barkley saying Democrats only care about black people every 4 years.
11: I'm Kamala Harris, and I approve this message.
0: Okay. And because they're losing the black vote as aggressively as they are, they've started to resort to other things. Like, here's a Pete Buttigieg. You know what Pete Buttigieg is polling at with black Americans? 0%. Zero. He technically doesn't register 1% in the polls with black Americans. Because Pete Buttigieg is absurd. When he was the transportation secretary, if you remember, he went after racist bridges and roads. He took the notice to airmen, the NOTAM in-flight alert system that pilots used, and changed it to notice to air persons.
13: That was absolutely dreadful.
0: I'll be damned if we're going to have gendered language in the cockpit. But do you understand, if you're a pilot and you can't hear notice to airmen, like that's actually an affront to your ability to do your job, you shouldn't be in charge of the lives of 200 other people on a commercial airliner. You shouldn't. If you're that emotionally and mentally fragile, there is no way in hell that you should be in charge of the whole damn thing. But in any event, Pete Buttigieg, with all of his woke policies that he tried to impose on Americans.
16: Everything woke turns to
0: black people, by and large, rejected the woke agenda. They didn't support defund the police. Elected Democrats did. Woke white people did. Black people didn't want to whack Aunt Jemima. Why? Aunt Jemima was around for 135 years. For real. Same age as Nancy Pelosi. Aunt Jemima. Okay. But black families were getting royalties for portraying Aunt Jemima. They changed models over the course of several decades. So there were three different black families making money for portraying Aunt Jemima. And then some woke white people showed up and were like, actually, the pancakes are racist. No more Aunt Jemima.
17: That's just how white folks will do you.
0: That's how the white folks did them. Okay, and then they canceled Mrs. Butterworth in a knee-jerk reaction. A family was paid to portray her just the same. They actually got rid of Uncle Ben's rice. What do all three of these woke cancellations have in common? Black people stopped getting paid. Black people don't care about whether or not the pancakes are racist. I'm not saying I'm their official spokesperson. But we've got much bigger, you know, fish to fry in a society on behalf of all people. I wrote a New York Times bestseller called Cancel Culture Dictionary. And it was about how every single thing that got canceled offered no deliverable to the people it was canceled in the name of protecting. Okay? But you hear desperate Democrats with no relation to the black community saying things like, oh, Republicans are trying to suppress the black vote. Here's Pete Buttigieg, clip 21.
18: Any strategy to make sure that Democrats win nationwide and in these key races has to include making sure that we engage and support and turn out black communities, especially at a moment like this where the Republican project of systematically dismantling black political representation, especially in the South.
0: All right, let me cut him off right there. Pete Buttigieg says the Republicans are systematically dismantling black representation in the South.
19: You are so full of sh-.
0: He says this as I'm about to bring on a candidate for governor in Florida, the most southern state we have, who happens to be a black man. Okay, it is all a grift on behalf of the Democrat Party because they've never delivered for the black community or any community for that matter. So they keep reducing it to an issue of pretend racism.
19: Race is not where the line is drawn. It's God's side and the other side.
20: The show that's lowering the political temperature.
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0: There it is, Fox Across America with Jimmy Fallon, fired up to talk to this next guest, the frontrunner to be the next governor in the state of Florida. And those polls came out before his opponent said he would campaign with Kamala Harris. Congressman Byron Donalds is in the House. You had to laugh at that clip, no?
1: I did.
0: I mean,
1: I did laugh.
0: I get campaigning with Kamala Harris, if only because she needs a designated driver.
1: Oh, my gosh.
0: But
1: really?
0: But, I mean, again, though, but does that speak to an inability to read not only the room but the country when David Jolly says Kamala should have beaten Trump? He's running in a state that Trump won by 1.4 million voters, man.
1: Again, listen, man, David Jolly, like I keep saying, he's a Trojan horse for the Democrats and the Democrat Socialists. He's trying to run around the state saying he's a moderate. No, he's not. This is a guy who's now proposed a complete government takeover of property insurance in Florida. I've never heard of any moderate ever say anything that ridiculous in my life. By the way, Jimmy, I'll tell you something right now. This is the same guy who said, and I want to quote David Jolly, I want to be clear. He said, this is about 12 years ago, we must never sacrifice our individual freedoms at the altar of big government.
0: Mm-hmm.
1: David Jolly said that. But now he's saying something else. Because the man is a chameleon. The man just wants to be important. That's why he's a Trojan horse for the Democrats and the Democrat Socialists of America.
0: But it's so crazy to me that you have people running for statewide office on things like socialism, where you have a significant percentage of your population that fled socialism, did they not?
1: Yes. Like, all you gotta do is spend any time in Hialeah, Doral, or anywhere else, Westchester, Kendall, just hang out in Miami. We come down to the 305. Uh-huh. You'll see a whole lot of people who know that socialism sucks. They want no part of it.
0: Yeah.
1: But this is where the Democrat Party has taken us, because their ideas continue to be crazy. They don't work in the lives of people. But it's a good news, though, in Florida, Jimmy.
0: Mm-hmm.
1: We're the free state of Florida.
0: You damn right.
1: People want to be free.
0: You damn
1: Even
0: right.
1: Even our Democrats want to be free.
0: No, I love that about it. I mean, one thing I can tell you, though, is if we're coming down to the 305, it's not to talk about socialism.
1: What are you going to talk about in the 305, Jimmy?
0: Nothing repeatable on this air, okay? You're going to be the next governor of the state. We've got to measure our comments a little bit, BD. But no, Miami's the best. I mean, I've lost a lot of good men out there over the years. We've had a good time. Sidebar, is the guy with the most swag in Congress, if you're the governor of Florida, is a governor allowed to wear white sport jackets?
1: Oh, yeah, you can wear, especially in Miami, you can wear whatever you want.
0: That's what I was going to ask you.
1: You know, I don't have a white one. I have a light gray one, and it looks very good.
0: In Miami, that's a lot of swag.
1: You got to be able to do it. It's different here.
0: I mean, these days, you strike me as a guy who will wear anything in public except his Dallas Cowboys jersey.
1: Wow, Jimmy, really? That's tough. That's tough after last night's game. I watched the game. Listen, by the way, I got to give credit. It is due. Jim Harbaugh's got the Giants playing very good football.
0: Mm-hmm.
1: They looked good last night.
0: Yep.
1: All clicked. Mm-hmm. I'm going to leave it at that.
0: Yep.
1: But it's just week one. We got more work to do.
0: Cowboys will be back. They'll be back. I'm not worried about it. But at this point, if I had to choose between betting the Cowboys to make the playoffs or hiring Tony Romo as my Uber driver, I don't know who to
1: wow.
0: bet. But I'll leave. You don't owe me that.
1: Is this going to be the whole rest of the show?
0: No.
1: Did Stephen A. Smith put you up to this? Is he the one got you bagging on the Cowboys now? Okay.
0: Listen, Stephen A. Smith, and we've talked about this on the show. He told you you're the one guy who can make him a Republican, because you're forcing an honest conversation into politics that Democrats aren't ready to have. Before you came on, I just played a clip of Pete Buttigieg saying that Republicans are trying to minimize black representation in the government. As you come on as the nominee for governor in Florida, is there anything more disingenuous than this race hustle that they're still trying to peddle in late stage Democrats?
1: No, but the Democrats have always done this, Jimmy. This is the problem. Look, I remember about gerrymandering based upon race.
0: Yep.
1: And the Supreme Court said you can't do it anymore in America, right? Which everybody says, yeah, that's a smart decision.
0: Mm-hmm.
1: The Democrats don't care about black representation, Jimmy. They care about Democrat representation. Let's be very clear. And I'm going to give you an example. I'm driving through the streets of Miami right now.
0: Mm-hmm.
1: In North Miami was a congressional district where the majority of voters are black.
0: Mm-hmm.
1: Debbie Wasserman Schultz ran in that district against four other black people, and she won the primary. Wow. So she's going to be the next member of Congress. I don't hear the Democrats saying anything about black representation now. They don't care about any of that. No. They care about Democrat representation. What Republicans, what we care about is making sure that the right policies get put into place so all people can succeed. But, that's what we care about. But, and another thing, Jimmy, Democrats always come out with their agendas. They're going to do this for black people, that for black people. I've been hearing it as long as I've been paying attention to politics.
0: Yep.
1: They never deliver. They say it every year. They never deliver.
0: It's so funny that you make this point because we just played this Charles Barkley clip. We're talking to Byron Donalds, the Republican nominee for governor of the great state of Florida. And Charles Barkley famously said, he thinks the reason the Democrats are losing black support is that they only care about black people every 4 years. And I don't know how you could argue with Sir Charles on that.
1: You can't. He's right. He's right. And I remember when he said it, what happened? You had Democrat electeds who were black all come out and try to shame Charles Barkley from speaking the truth. But he was right then. It's right today. Democrats do not care about black voting power. They only care about Democrat power, period. Full stop.
0: Amen. BD, one last question and we'll let you run. It is Monday Night Football tonight, first Monday of the year. You are the preeminent sports handicapper in Congress. Obviously we do this for entertainment purposes only, but you got the Broncos going into Arrowhead Stadium tonight to take on the Kansas City Chiefs. So Mahomes and the Chiefs versus the Broncos. What do you think there? The game's pretty much a pick 'em. What would you do? I don't know what to do, to be honest with you. My staff likes the Broncos, but my staff is also putting on a blonde wig after this to make back the money they lost yesterday. So what do you think?
1: Well, I think the game's a pick 'em, and that's only really because of the tribal chief, Patrick Mahomes, because he is the best quarterback in football.
0: Mm-hmm.
1: But the question is, did the Chiefs fix their offensive line?
0: Yeah.
1: Because if they didn't fix their offensive line, I got the Broncos.
0: If they didn't fix that line, Mahomes is going to get a lot of steps on his Fitbit tonight. He's going to be running for his life.
1: You got that right.
0: I love that. All right, well, listen, we're going all in on the Chiefs then, if that's what you say. Your record last year was like 88%. I know you didn't offer this on the campaign trail, but you could just be betting games from the governor's office. Has anyone ever thought of revitalizing an economy that way?
1: No, we're not allowed to do that, Jimmy.
0: Right, listen, I'll
1: call you informally. We'll just talk about games. How
0: fair.
1: About that?
0: That is fair. The ringer's on loud.

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1: U.S. Olympians do it, your neighbor's kid does it, and yes, it's the only socially acceptable way to carry a sword, fencing. 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
8: The president isn't concerned. I'm Ted Lindner, Fox News. President Trump strongly pushing back against recent fears about an artificial intelligence takeover. Fox's Christina Coleman explains what...

0: Coast to Coast. We'll be right back. Don't go away. 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
1: The data center controversy continues, and we'll check with our energy expert, David Holt, at 840. 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
2: 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Julie DeHardy has traffic, and Brad Barton has weather on the fives.
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3: Fox News, I'm Sue Guzman. The Supreme Court has rejected the Trump administration's bid to revive mail ballot rules before the midterms, leaving a lower court's nationwide block in place. After a three-month-long absence following a fall and a bout with pneumonia, Kentucky U.S. Senator Mitch McConnell made his return to Capitol Hill Monday.
4: I wasn't sure how many of you would be here today.
3: President Trump brushing aside concerns over the rapid advancement of AI.
5: President Trump making it clear where he stands in the artificial intelligence race, posting AI taking over the world, destroying humanity and all other things bad is a hoax. Vice President J.D. Vance says AI, like any new technology, will bring both risks and benefits.
3: Fox's Lucas Tomlinson, America's listening to Fox News.
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5: A better life with Dr. Sanjay Gupta.
6: Vaping is often thought of as the safer choice over traditional cigarettes. But safer doesn't mean safe. New study out of Australia suggests nicotine e-cigarettes may raise the risk of certain cancers. That vapor isn't just harmless water. It contains chemicals that could damage your cells, even your DNA. I know a lot of people look to vaping to quit cigarettes, but here's the catch. E-cigarettes aren't actually approved to help you quit, and a lot of people end up trading one nicotine habit for another. Now, if you want to kick the habit, reach for things that are proven to work. Nicotine patches, gum, lozenges. If you're still having trouble, talk to your doctor about some prescription medications that might increase your odds of success. Nicotine is one of the most addictive drugs out there, no matter what form it might come in. I'm Dr. Sanjay Gupta. Helping you live a better life.
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8: Request turned down. I'm Sue Guzman, Fox News. The U.S. Supreme Court has rejected President Trump's restrictions on mail-in balloting. More from Fox's Grinnell Scott.
9: The decision allows mail-in voting nationwide to continue as the midterms approach. Ballots cast by mail have become common for Americans, with nearly a third of the country taking advantage of the option. Justice Samuel Alito wrote in his dissenting opinion the court's denial was incorrect because some of the plaintiffs lacked standing. Justice Brett Kavanaugh, a Trump appointee, sided with the majority but added a final decision could fall within the authority of the Postal Service. Democratic attorneys general and voting rights groups challenged the Trump administration's proposal. A lower court issued a temporary injunction in agreement. Grinnell Scott, Fox News.
8: President Trump taking to social media Monday night, vowing to get the $5,000 for every U.S. adult should Republicans win the House and Senate in November. After a three-month-long absence, Republican Mitch McConnell returned to the Senate after leaving in June. That's when he was hospitalized after a fall in his home.
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10: We've talked before about how too much sitting quietly chips away at our health. 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In her new book, Body Electric, journalist Manoush Zomorodi teamed up with a Columbia University researcher to test a small idea. What if you moved for just 5 minutes every half hour? Pacing, for example, during a phone call. Walking the dog, loading the dishwasher, marching in place. More than 23,000 people signed up to try it, and the results were up to a 28% drop in fatigue, steadier moods, and sharper focus. People's productivity didn't suffer one bit. Here's the catch. You can't undo a whole day of sitting with a single trip to the gym. As Zomorodi put it, sitting all day kinks your body like a garden hose, but you can unkink it with bursts of movement throughout your day. I'm Dr. Sanjay Gupta, helping you live a better life.
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12: The High Court rules on voting. I'm Ted Lindner, Fox News. The Supreme Court Monday rejecting President Trump's mail-in ballot restrictions for now, capping a wave of last-minute legal action heading into the midterm elections, now less than 2 months away. The court allowing states to continue sending out mail-in ballots under the same systems they've used since 2020, since COVID. The Trump White House had asked the court to clear the way for restrictions before the pivotal November contests for control of Congress. The case has major implications because nearly one-third of the country now votes by mail. The president strongly pushing back against recent fears about an artificial intelligence takeover. Fox's Christina Coleman explains what the president said.
13: Writing in part on Truth Social, quote, concerning AI, when in the history of business did anyone see the leaders of an industry call for regulation that, if strongly implemented, will drive them into oblivion and bankruptcy? AI taking over the world, destroying humanity and all other things bad is a hoax. No different from Russia, Russia, Russia. He also addressed this topic during his visit in Ireland.
14: We're leading China in AI. We're the most sophisticated country in the world. And frankly, I want to keep it that way.
13: This, as Anthropic's co-founder calls for safeguards against an AI takeover.
12: President Trump has also rejected the idea that AI could pose as a threat to humanity. After a three-month absence following a serious fall and a bout with pneumonia, Republican Kentucky Senator Mitch McConnell making his return to Capitol Hill.
15: I wasn't sure how many of you would be here today. But I'm glad to see you. Time to get back to work. Anything to help with this Congress?
12: In today's primary election in Delaware, the last state primary before the November midterms, Delaware voters will decide 33 contested primary races. Just one of them, Democrat Senator Chris Coons, is looking for a third full term. 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
2: Can stay in the country without applying for extensions. Unions and advocacy groups filing suit against DHS's rule that was set to take effect today. Reno, Nevada, taking the next steps to increase its water supply by recycling wastewater. Fox's Sue Guzman with more.
3: Officials are hoping that by the early 2030s, water that once went down a drain in North Valleys could be flowing back out of a kitchen tap. The city has broken ground on Nevada's first ever wastewater to drinking water plant in Reno. The goal is to take 2 million gallons of wastewater and make it drinkable for residents in Reno and Truckee Meadows. The treatment plant uses a combination of advanced purification using activated carbon and high-intensity ultraviolet light to kill or inactivate viruses or parasites before putting it into an underground aquifer. Officials say this will be helpful when they're unable to use purified river water for drinking. Sue Guzman, Fox News.
2: Vice President J.D. Vance announcing new efforts in Kansas City, Missouri on Monday to crack down on fraud tied to COVID-19 small business loans.
4: We are going to suspend 870,000 people permanently, people who defrauded the government over the last couple of years, the last couple of decades. We're going to make it impossible for them to get loans from the federal government.
2: Now, the Trump administration has focused its fraud investigations on government aid programs that expanded during the pandemic. Democrats have pushed back against the Trump administration's fraud crackdown and have accused the administration of finding excuses to slash federal funding to Democrat-led states. Stock futures at this hour, Dow futures down over 300 points. I'm Ted Lindner. This is Fox News.
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13: There is a dangerous trend among teenagers right now that a lot of parents don't even know to look out for. New study out of the University of Mississippi estimates more than 500,000 American teens used inhalants in the past year. Everyday products like aerosol sprays and increasingly nitrous oxide or laughing gas. Now, a lot of this is fueled by social media, where it is made to look funny and harmless, but here's what worries doctors. Because these products are legal, because they are sitting right in our homes and our garages, kids might assume they are safe. They're not. Inhaling them can cause real lasting damage to the brain and nerves. Even a single use can trigger a fatal heart rhythm. The best protection is a direct conversation. Make sure your kids understand that legal and household do not equal safe. I'm Dr. Sanjay Gupta, helping you live a better life.
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0: From the heartland of America and the gateway to the West, good morning, good evening, wherever you may be, across the nation, around the world. I'm George Norrie, and this is Coast to Coast AM. Later tonight, quantum consciousness. Here's what's happening. The Saudis closed the east-west pipeline after drones launched from Iraq, probably backed by Iran, damaged it. Riyadh has not disclosed how badly it is damaged or how long it will be shuttered. The market could lose 120 million barrels of oil if the pipeline is closed for a month and storage is drawn down at the Red Sea port of Yanbu. With more on today's incredible situations, here's Tom Danheiser. Tommy?
1: Well, George, regional officials said Monday that crucial Saudi oil pipeline was struck by drones from Iranian-backed militia in Iraq.

0: En garde!
1: U.S. Olympians do it, and so does your college-bound neighbor Jane. Fencing. 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
2: Wilson, we've got you till 9 o'clock this morning. Kilmeade's up from 9 until noon, and The Vince Show from noon until 3. We're tackling the news week that lies ahead on this Tuesday Newsday. And Sybil, let's get after it with some local headlines.
3: A high-speed pursuit and standoff along Interstate 35 leaves a Plano murder suspect dead. Cameron Fairchild has details.
4: Texas DPS troopers spotted 31-year-old Devin Wayne Thompson driving on I-35 in Denton County. Thompson, wanted in the fatal shooting of his ex-girlfriend, Alexis Harris, led officers on a chase into Cook County. The pursuit ended near Valley View when Thompson's car crashed and caught fire. He died at the scene. Cameron Fairchild, KLIF News.
2: All right, Cameron, appreciate the report. We'll check back in with the KLIF newsroom throughout the morning. Starting today, about 300 Flock cameras are going to go dark in Dallas. Media partner WFAA-TV's Jason Wheeler tells us why.
5: With growing pushback from the public, Governor Abbott recently ordered all state agencies to pause funding for those Flock cameras. Dallas police say that that will impact about 300 of the cameras in the city, but an additional 300-plus cameras that are not funded by state money will still be operational in Dallas.
2: And it's Jason Wheeler, WFAA. In fact, we're going to check in with Janelle Fort with WFAA-TV, our media partner. She is out on the ground talking about what's happening with the Flock cameras today. We'll check in with her a little bit later on this hour, right around 5:40 or so. So stick with us. Right now, though, we got to get out to the roads, check in traffic early on this Tuesday. Here's Julie DeHardy.
6: We've got road work in Royce City. The right side is block 30 westbound at FM 35, and traffic is backed up a good 20 minutes. Also, a wreck on 635 westbound at the Dallas North Tollway. Couple right lanes blocked. That'll hold you up for 5 to 10. We have an exit ramp blocked on westbound I-20 to 45 from an accident that damaged a beam through there, so no telling when that's going to open. And then if you're trying to travel on the North Loop eastbound from Beach to Roof Snow, still clearing the road work there. Give yourself a few extra minutes. And still clearing if you're trying to travel on westbound I-20, moving from Bowman Springs over toward the East Loop Interchange. It will affect you for about 2 or 3 minutes through there, and will affect you on 287 as well. With Cliff Wright, now traffic on the fives, I'm Julie DeHardy.
7: How did I lose weight? And I did. 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
2: Let's take a peek at that Tuesday forecast. A heat advisory in effect until 8 o'clock tonight. Sunny, breezy, and hot today with a high near 100. It's going to feel like 104 today. Tonight, clear, warm with a low near 78 degrees. Tomorrow, sunny and continued hot with a high close to 100 and a low near 80. Thursday's high is 98. Friday's high is 99 degrees. It'll feel a lot warmer than that. Saturday's high is 98. And on Sunday, a slight chance of isolated showers and storms with a high near 98 degrees. Right now, you're waking up to 83 in Dallas, and it's 83 in Cowtown. 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
3: An update to a story we've been following. A former Plano

0: ASD teacher who faces child sexual abuse charges is out of jail on bond. Paul Campbell, a former Brinker Elementary employee, was arrested in July for allegedly touching an 8-year-old student inappropriately. The girl told her parents that other female classmates had possibly experienced the same thing. Investigators say 3 more children shared similar stories, and Campbell was taken into custody on multiple charges. Campbell's bond was initially set at $2.5 million. He was released from Collin County Jail last week.
1: And a judge granted a continuance this week in the capital murder trial of Dallas rapper Yella Beezy, pushing the proceedings back by at least 1 to 2 months. Beezy, whose real name is Marquise Conway, faces charges for allegedly hiring gunman Keewon White to kill rival rapper Mo3 during a 2020 highway ambush. White was convicted of capital murder earlier this month, and a new trial date has not been scheduled while defense lawyers await trial transcripts and coordinate some expert witness availability.
0: And Dallas police are reportedly increasing patrols in the White Rock Lake area after a string of vehicle break-ins have been reported. A workout instructor who holds classes in the area says her group has had items stolen from their vehicles for 3 straight weeks.
1: And let's go to JCPenney's. Did you know that place was still around?
0: I did not.
1: Yeah, well, a JCPenney credit card identity theft scheme has led to prison sentences for 2 North Texas women. Cabria Cunningham and Mikeya Furlow received 2-year federal prison sentences. The trio used stolen identities and fake IDs at JCPenney registers across the country to buy items and gift cards, later reselling them on social media. Along with prison time and probation, the defendants have to pay restitution to their victims. There's a co-conspirator, too. She's the 3rd. That's Ashley Yaroon. She'll be sentenced in December.
0: And the human trafficker known as El Calvo faces 20 years in prison. Mike Trena has the story.
2: 41-year-old Luis Enrique Linero Pinto has pleaded guilty in an El Paso federal court after being extradited from Colombia for a human smuggling conspiracy that led to the deaths of 40 aliens and 2 boat captains who have never been found. The DOJ says Pinto played a critical role in a human smuggling conspiracy that transported illegal aliens from Colombia to the United States. In October of 2023, the boat full of illegal aliens disappeared in the waters after leaving San Andreas Island. Pinto faces a maximum penalty of 20 years in prison. Mike Trena, KLIF News.
1: All right, Mike, appreciate that. 5:10 at DFW's Morning News. Those are your top stories. Plenty more headlines at the top and bottom of each hour. Coming up at 5:15, we'll have traffic and weather for you. Checking in with Brad Barton this morning. How hot is it going to be? Well, it's going to feel even hotter than that. And we're talking triple digits. We'll get into it coming up. We also have sports next hour, beginning at 6:17, running at 17 and 47 throughout the morning. So lots to talk about. But in trending topics, 7 minutes from right now, one of TV's biggest nights last night. Yeah, on a Monday, the Emmys. Who walked away a big winner? Plus, guess who's back? Back again.
0: Ooh, Shady?
1: No, Mitch McConnell rolls back into Congress. We've got that story and more on the way at 570 KLIF.
3: 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Lieutenant Colonel Alan West on the loss of the Hispanic vote in Texas and how to get it back. Martha McCallum on everything that's important. And Mike Wadley on how to keep that Senate seat from flipping over in North Carolina. Don't miss the next edition of the Brian Kilmeade Show, along with the challenges of AI, right here on KLIF. The Brian Kilmeade Show's from 9 till noon on 570 KLIF. 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
14: It's 5:15 and we're checking traffic on the fives. Here's Julie Doherty.
15: They are clearing the road work on 30 westbound at FM 35 in Royce City. Still about a 5 to 10 minute backup for you. And then 20 westbound at 45, the right lane's going to be taken away. That's because of a bridge beam that was damaged from an accident yesterday. And we still have some road work on the westbound side of I-20 approaching the East Loop. You're going to have to exit there to the East Loop. That's right around Bowman Springs. So we still have about a 15 minute backup. With Cliff right now, traffic on the fives, I'm Julie Hardy.
16: Taking a look at your 570 KLIF forecast, a heat advisory in effect until 8 o'clock this evening. Today, sunny, breezy, hot, highs reaching 100. That heat index will make it feel more like 104, winds between 10 to 20 miles per hour. Tonight, clear and warm, lows between 78 and 82. Tomorrow, sunny, more heat, highs reaching 100 with a low around 80. Right now, you're waking up to some pretty toasty temperatures, 85 in Dallas, 84 in Fort Worth.
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18: It's so hot.
14: Yeah, it's getting there. Pretty warm for 5:17 in the morning, yeah. Mid-80s. It will deliver the forecast that is triple digits yet again. Whoa. 104 is the heat index today. It's just nasty. I'm just ready for it to go away. Walking into the oven thing is like, I'm just over it.
16: Yeah, I know. There's just been no relief. We were talking about this yesterday in our post-show meeting that 95 degrees is supposed to be like, oh, it's nice. It's so much better.
14: Yeah. And well, it's always hot as hell. Hell has a little bit of relief in September, it seems
16: right.
14: Like, right? I mean, right now it feels like it typically does in August, and it's felt that way for like 3 months.
16: That's the thing, yeah. Is that it's just dragged on and on and on.
14: It'll wear on you for sure. Mm-hmm. So be safe out there because it can be dangerous and deadly, more than just an annoyance. So drink a bottle of water if you can. Maybe two.
16: Yeah.
14: I mean, I'll down that water. That's the thing.
16: That's good.
14: Then you got to go to the bathroom.
16: I know.
14: And then it's going to disrupt the show and all that kind of stuff.
16: But vicious cycle, but you got to do it.
14: Otherwise, yeah, because being dehydrated, that'll ruin your day.
16: Mm-hmm.
14: For sure. All right, 5:19. Let's get into what else is trending. We're hitting trending topics. It's Cliff Notes. What do we have trending nationwide?
16: Well, let's go to Tushar Saxena for today's Daily Snapshot.
19: It's September 15th, and this is your Fox Daily Snapshot. Today is National Double Cheeseburger Day. What's better than a cheeseburger with your favorite toppings? That's right, a double cheeseburger with more of your favorite toppings. The origins of the burger as a sandwich are somewhat sketchy, but it's widely believed that it appeared in the 19th or early 20th century, so whether you like your burgers grilled, charbroiled, or cooked on a flat top, make sure to put your favorite cheese on top of the two patties and chow down. Also on this date, in 1928, Scottish physician Alexander Fleming discovers penicillin while studying the influenza virus. And in 1996, the Texas Rangers retired their first number, Hall of Fame pitcher Nolan Ryan's number 34. If it's your birthday today, you share it with American novelist James Fenimore Cooper, born in 1789, and famed crime story writer Agatha Christie, born in 1890. I'm Tushar Saxena, and that's your Fox Daily Snapshot.
14: Mm-hmm. Tushar, give me a double cheese all day long.
16: Is that what day it is? Double cheeseburger day?
14: That's correct.
16: Mm.
14: What's your favorite double cheese?
16: Probably the Jack in the Box Ultimate Double Cheeseburger.
20: Mm, yummy.
14: Mm-hmm.
16: Hold the mayo, though.
14: Oh, no mayonnaise?
16: No, I'm not a mayonnaise girl.
14: So mustard, then?
16: I'll just do ketchup, and yeah, mustard's fine.
14: Okay.
16: And I'm also a dipper.
14: To dip the double cheese in something.
16: Yeah, like to dip it into ketchup because it needs more than just what's on there.
14: You ever dip into mayonnaise?
16: No, I don't like mayonnaise.
14: No, that's right.
16: Yeah.
14: Forgot. You ever dip into the thing that you hate the most? No, sometimes I use mayonnaise as a dipper.
16: Yeah, a lot of people
14: Chick-fil-A,
16: do.
14: Chick-fil-A, like with chicken.
16: Do you do french fries?
14: Yeah, and french fries.
16: It's very British of you.
14: It's good.
16: Yeah?
14: I like mayonnaise. I'll squirt mayonnaise right in my mouth.
16: But do you like mayonnaise, though?
14: Yeah.
16: Yeah, okay.
14: My kids get it with cheese and mayonnaise only, the hamburgers.
16: All right.
14: But they get the single patty, not the double. Not yet. They'll graduate.
16: They will.
14: Yeah. Mm-hmm. I graduated once to the triple, and then I had to go back down to the double.
16: Oh, man. Yeah, that's
14: triple's
16: hardcore.
14: Too much. The triple's just too much.
16: With some bacon.
14: I mean, oh, my God. Yeah, triple baconator from Wendy's. They've got that.
16: I know.
14: Yeah. Does anybody do the four meat? I feel like Carl's Jr. or like Hardee's or somebody does like a four meat.
16: Like a quadruple stack.
14: Yeah, there's always the hamburger challenge too. That's more than double cheeseburgers. It's like the 22 patty cheeseburgers.
16: Yeah.
14: You know, like at those heart attack hamburger places.
16: Yes, or like 22 ounce or something outrageous like that.
14: Wasn't there an actual hamburger place called like Cardiac Burger or something and somebody had a heart attack there?
16: It was in Vegas.
14: Yeah, that's right.
16: Heart attack.
14: I forgot what it was called, but I mean, it was in the title.
16: Yes.
14: So the warning was there.
16: And then somebody competed and lost the ultimate way.
14: It's like, how are they not sued? What do you mean? Their name is a warning label.
16: Mm-hmm.
14: I think they're covered. All right, 521 at DFW's Morning News. An evening vote of the United States Senate marked the return of a longtime leader whose health kept him away. I laugh because there are a lot of Weekend at Bernie's references as Senator Mitch McConnell rolled into the halls of Congress. He was alert, though. Like, uh-huh. He even said a few words.
1: Kentucky Senator Mitch McConnell returned to the U.S. Capitol in a wheelchair to cast a vote in person. He'd been recovering from a fall at his home earlier this year. In comments to the media that had to be enhanced to be clearly heard, McConnell said he was surprised by the reception.
7: I wasn't sure how many of you would be here today, but I'm glad to see you. Time to get back to work.
1: His presence will give Republicans a needed vote on legislation involving cryptocurrency and college sports to come this session. McConnell will finish out this current Senate term, his seventh, and retire when the new Congress begins next January. Gernal Scott, Fox News.
14: There are a lot of people saying, Mitch McConnell's still alive.
16: There I know.
14: There he is. And he finally rolled in. So
16: when I saw the breaking news preview on my email on the phone yesterday, you know, you don't get the full subject line. It was breaking news, Mitch McConnell. And I was like, oh, this is it. And I clicked it and it was like, returns to Senate. And I was like, okay, well, that's a happy surprise. Good for him.
14: Yeah. Well, he's going to be done soon anyway in a few months.
16: Yeah.
14: From Congress.
16: Mm-hmm.
14: That is.
16: Yeah.
14: All right. 522 at DFW's Morning News. We got one more newsy trending topic and then we'll get into the fun stuff.
16: So with midterm elections coming up and the concern around AI growing, Control AI U.S. Executive Director Connor Lehigh, sitting with Fox Business Report, says no one wants AI to replace humans or to destroy our American ways of life.
8: The number one feedback I get is, oh, wow, I didn't know. That seems really bad. What can we do about it? Across the aisle.
16: So on the issue of AI, Lehigh adds it's very important to understand that we actually don't understand how our AI today even works.
14: Yeah, well, I think that's true for sure.
16: Yeah.
14: And like we said, what is the form of AI that's going to take over actually going to look like? And will it actually take over? But like, mm-hmm. I don't think it's going to be iRobot.
16: Yeah, I don't think it'll embody an actual like humanoid figure.
14: Yeah, humans versus robots.
16: Yeah, but I think it will be in every electronic device that we use or, you know, any kind of technological thing. If you have Bluetooth, if you have a computer, if you have any sort of smartphone, if you use anything that requires some sort of Wi-Fi connection or any kind of computers.
14: Yeah, and then figuring out what's real and what's not. That's the thing that I think is going to have the most danger as well.
16: That too.
14: Yeah, the risks that go along with that part of the technology.
16: Mm-hmm.
14: 524 at DFW's Morning News. So TV's biggest night was big on surprises and not politics. Fox's Michelle Polino has that.
9: Widow's Bay dominated the 78th annual Emmy Awards, winning 14 trophies, including Best Comedy Series. Star Matthew Rhys made history as the first actor to win all three lead acting categories, taking comedy actor for the show and limited series actor for Netflix's The Beast in Me. The Pitt won 7, including Best Drama Series, and Jean Smart made history too, becoming the first woman to win an Emmy for every season of a show with her 5th Hacks Trophy.
11: What a ride! This is it!
9: That clip courtesy of the Television Academy and NBC. The night also brought Taylor Swift and her cat into a surprise Law and Order bit with host Mariska Hargitay. Michael J. Fox accepted the Bob Hope Humanitarian Award. And there was a musical tribute to the late Dolly Parton. Michelle Polino, Fox News.
14: Yeah, I saw the musical tribute to Dolly Parton. It was pretty good.
16: Who did it?
14: Reba.
16: Aw, that's so sweet.
14: Yeah, and then who else? Oh, Sally Fields gave the introduction, and then Reba sang the song.
16: Okay.
14: I was like, what's the connection there? And it was the Steel Magnolias connection.
12: Oh, I forgot about that.
14: Yeah.
12: Okay. Uh-huh. Yeah, that makes sense now.
14: And then I also saw a pretty cool tribute with Macaulay Culkin and the two kids, Eugene Levy's two kids from Schitt's Creek.
12: Dan Levy, and I don't remember the other one's
14: His name. Sister.
12: Okay.
14: Yeah, whatever her name is. But Sister anyway, they Levy. Were all up there. Yeah, Sister Levy. They were giving a testament or tribute to Catherine O'Hara.
12: Oh, I love that.
14: Macaulay Culkin because of the TV son, and then they apparently were very close to Catherine O'Hara because of their dad.
12: Yeah, and they were in all the Christopher Guest movies together.
14: Yeah, that's right.
12: Yeah.
14: Yeah, there were a lot of references made on her last night, too, so the tributes were pretty cool to watch. 525 at DFW's Morning News. The other big deal last night was sports.
12: Yes, week one of the NFL season wrapping up, and Tony Genualdo has a recap.
17: The Kansas City Chiefs ended week one with a bang against the Denver Broncos.
21: They snap it fast. Walker got it. Still going. Kenneth Walker. Still going. Touchdown, Kansas City.
17: The call on ESPN, a 60-yard run for Kenneth Walker III, the Super Bowl MVP, finished with a career-high 173 rushing yards with two total touchdowns. Patrick Mahomes, in his return from injury, threw for 184 yards and had three total touchdowns on the night as the Chiefs win it 31-10. Tony Genualdo, Fox News.
14: All right, Tony, appreciate it. So here's the thing. I swear I saw images of Taylor Swift talking to Tom Cruise at the Kansas City Chiefs game last night. Now, with social media and AI, there's a chance that was an old clip. But when you said that thing about Mariska Hargitay and her performing at the Emmys, I thought, how was she in two places at once?
12: Yeah, when Michelle reported that, I think she said it was a viral video. Oh, okay, so okay. that could have been pre-recorded.
14: Yeah, I think it was, because I don't remember seeing Taylor Swift there in person last night in any of the camera shots. I'll have to go back and look to see if she was, in fact, at the game. But there was like a suite shot of the suite. She was up there and had an in-depth conversation with Tom Cruise going on.
12: Okay, this is a really dumb question, but did Travis Kelce retire?
14: No.
12: Okay, he's still playing.
14: Yeah.
12: So then she would possibly be there.
14: Yeah, oh yeah, for sure. I mean, I think that's why she was there. Now, why Tom Cruise was there, I haven't figured that out yet.
12: Who were they playing? Kansas City Chiefs and who?
14: Well, I don't, he just said it.
12: I know. Huh.
14: I don't know. Who's Tom Cruise a fan of?
12: Like that was what I was going to ask.
14: No one's a football fan.
12: I wouldn't think so.
14: I don't know. I thought he liked football.
12: Yeah, he likes like cliff diving and motorcycles.
14: Well, he was all over FIFA.
12: Okay, that's right.
14: All right. Maybe he's just into sports right now.
12: Maybe.
14: All right, running behind, that's Trending Topics 527. We got hard news, including flock cameras in Dallas. Are they disappearing today? Janelle Fort with WFAA answers that question next. Let's check traffic first. Here's Julie DeHardy.
15: Eastbound I-30 passing John King. We had some road work there on the left side. Traffic still backed up for probably about 5 minutes and still waiting for it to clear on the westbound side of I-30 right around FM 35. So that's a good 10-minute delay. If you're trying to travel on I-20 westbound at 45, the right lane's taken away. And then westbound I-20 as you approach the East Loop, still some road work for you through there. And traffic is going to be backed up for about 10 to 15 minutes. With Cliff right now, traffic on the fives, I'm Julie DeHardy.
12: Taking a look at your 570 KLIF forecast, a heat advisory in effect until 8 o'clock tonight. Then today, sunny, breezy, hot, highs near 100. Heat index will make it feel more like 104. Winds 10 to 20 miles per hour, so we could see some pretty strong gusts there. Tonight, clear and warm, lows in the upper 70s into the low 80s, 78 to 82, depending on where you are in the Metroplex. Tomorrow, more sunshine, more heat, highs reaching 100, lows around 80, and we will be in the upper 90s throughout the remainder of the week. Right now, waking up to 82 in Dallas, 83 in Fort Worth.
22: Coming up on Tuesday's show right here on KLIF, we're going to talk to Admiral Robert Harwood about what's really going on inside Iran and how to really solve this complicated situation in the Middle East. Lieutenant Colonel Alan West on the loss of the Hispanic vote in Texas and how to get it back. Martha McCallum on everything that's important. And Mike Wadley on how to keep that Senate seat from flipping over in North Carolina. Don't miss the next edition of the Brian Kilmeade Show, along with the challenges of AI, right here on KLIF. The Brian Kilmeade Show's from 9 till noon on 570 KLIF. 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
1: Stretching your news legs out at 5:33 at DFW's Morning News. We're going to get into some state controversy coming up next hour, right around 6:18 or so. So stick with us. You know what we're talking about? That post surrounding Beau French.
2: Oh, yeah, that is taking off.
1: Still getting reaction. Now this thing becoming a national story. He's doubling down, and we've got that for you coming up after 6:18 this morning. But let's officially launch your Tuesday news day. Turn it up!

0: that matters here at DFW's Morning News. The local stuff, the national news. We've got everything, state headlines and all of it. But starting today, Sybil, this is some local news. About 300 Flock cameras are going to go dark in Dallas.
1: Whoa. WFAA's Janelle Fort is live in Dallas with more on the story.
2: Well, good morning to you. The concern here is really bigger than somebody just searching a license plate. It's that you have this network of cameras documenting movement of cars and people throughout the city. It's building this network where you can go in and search where those people have been. And then here in Dallas, holding on to that information for up to a year. So these Flock cameras, they're all across the city. You've probably driven past them countless times without even realizing it. But starting today, 321 of them across Dallas are going dark. Now, the state pooled its funding after Governor Greg Abbott raised privacy and Fourth Amendment concerns. More than 300 others, though, will stay on. The city council just voted to keep funding these cameras after Dallas police argued they're an important crime-fighting tool. DPD says the technology has helped solve 12 murders this year alone. Part of the scrutiny around these cameras, though, has come from documented cases across the country of officers misusing this kind of technology for things like tracking ex-partners or other people for personal reasons. DPD just cut outside access for more than 1,500 agencies down to about 200, mostly removing federal and out-of-state agencies. Police say every search has to be tied to a case, but nearly 2,000 Dallas officers still have access to the system. So now city leaders are looking at whether or not that needs to be tighter and whether they need to keep that data for the full year. I'll send it back to you.
0: Yeah, so no full resolution, Janelle Fort, but certainly steps being taken in Dallas surrounding the Flock cameras. We're following it closely, courtesy of WFAA TV. Coming up 5 minutes from right now, we'll dig a little bit deeper. We're going to check in with our Westwood One buddy, John Stolness. New attacks by Iran-backed Houthi rebels from Yemen against energy targets in Saudi Arabia. What are the impacts here? We'll get into that coming up. Right now, let's check traffic. Here's Julie DeHardy on the roads.
3: Still waiting for the road work to clear. Westbound I-30 near FM 35, so give yourself an extra 10, 15 minutes. Same thing on the eastbound side as you move past John King and on out. It's going to be a couple pockets of slow traffic for a couple minutes through there. They're keeping the right lane closed on westbound I-20 at 45. It's not causing a delay, though. I-30 eastbound, your off-ramp to Cherry Lane in Fort Worth. This accident on that ramp blocks it, and traffic is backed up for about 2 or 3 minutes. With Cliff right now, traffic on the fives, I'm Julie DeHardy.
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6: Today, heat advisory through 8 this evening. Sunny, breezy, and hot with a high near 100 this afternoon. Heat stress index up to 104 in the shade, and there won't be any shade. Winds out of the south 10 to 20 and gusty. That is still a problem for wildfires, especially west of Fort Worth. Be extremely careful. Tonight, clear and warm, low 78 to 82. Tomorrow, sunny, continued hot with a high near 100, low near 80. Thursday, sunny and hot with a high near 98. And pick a number, 98, 99. Friday, Saturday, and Sunday, a slight chance of isolated showers and storms with a cold front attempting to approach us Sunday afternoon or evening. I'm meteorologist Brad Barton.
1: 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Right now, 81 in Dallas, 82 in Fort Worth.
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2: Yeah, we got the news that matters.
3: That is what's important to me.
2: Clayton and Sybil with you till 9 o'clock this morning. And you know what matters a lot? Gas prices. But there's a lot that goes into that. Lots of implications. Lots of factors that lead into how expensive gas is or is not. It's been pretty expensive as of late. John Stolness is in Westwood 1. Get your shovel out because he's going to dig deep with us. Curtain back on those implications of war. Sybil Summers, new attacks by Iran-backed Houthi rebels from Yemen against energy targets in Saudi Arabia are now having an impact on global energy prices, increasing specifically the price for gas and diesel here in the United States.
4: And John Stolness has more from Washington.
5: The Houthis launched a new wave of attacks on Saudi Arabia yesterday, with Reuters reporting rebels are digging into positions along the west coast of Yemen along the Red Sea. It comes as rebels on Monday fired dozens of missiles and drones at a military airbase in the south. They've also taken Param Island, located at the mouth of the Red Sea, and knocked Saudi Arabia's vital east-west oil pipeline offline last Thursday. Oil prices jumped to over $109 a barrel over the news, and analysts are concerned continued attacks would further choke the flow of oil and energy out of the Middle East. Vice President J.D. Vance says the White House is on top of the situation.
6: We've been in constant contact with the Emiratis, the Saudis, and others who are affected in the region. So it's something the United States administration is very much on top of. We've also been engaged in direct conversations with the Houthis themselves. So we actually feel like we are on top of the situation.
5: The White House refused a Saudi request to bomb Houthi troops, but U.S. CENTCOM Commander Admiral Brad Cooper did meet with the Saudi Crown Prince and Prime Minister on Monday. The situation in Saudi Arabia further exacerbates what's happening in the Strait of Hormuz, where traffic continues to be slower than prior to the Iran war. Energy Secretary Chris Wright said yesterday there are reasons to be optimistic.
7: We are today up to a 10 million barrel per day average of oil and oil products going on water through the strait. You will see that number grow in the coming weeks.
5: However, the cost of gas continues to skyrocket for American consumers, on average $4.31 a gallon, according to AAA. Up 16 cents from just a week ago. And diesel hit another all-time high of $6.23 a gallon. It was $3.69 a year ago. Patrick DeHaan of the gas price tracking website Gas Buddy tells CNN there's no relief in sight.
8: We continue 6 months in to see fresh escalations back and forth, fresh refinery attacks on Russian oil facilities over the weekend now, pushing up diesel prices even more. So I don't know when the story is going to end, but certainly gives me chills that after 6 months, we are still here in the same boat.
5: Oman says a meeting planned for Monday with officials from Iran and others in the region to discuss future control of the strait was being postponed due to the violence. John Stolness, Washington.
2: Thanks, John. Great reporting. Appreciate it. 545 at DFW's Morning News. Clayton and Sybil taking you to 6 o'clock, where Fox News Radio will have top-of-the-hour headlines. We've got you till 9, though. Kilmeade's up after us, and from noon until 3 today, more politics with the Vince Show. He'll have your inside scoop. Coming up after 550 this morning, we're going to speak with Arthur Atterbury. You know, we've been highlighting a different nonprofit group every single week leading up to North Texas Giving Day. Well, that day is just about here. We got another one coming up. Right now, let's check traffic. On the fives, here's Julie DeHardy.
9: We do still have some road work on 30 westbound in Roy City. The right lane's blocked at FM 35, so that's about a 15-20 minute delay. And then we've got a wreck on the eastbound side coming up on the same area right around Circle Drive in the right lane. That's about 10 minutes. 287, your exit ramps are still blocked to the East Loop southbound, so you're going to have to take the Village Creek exit, so an extra 5 to 10 minutes for your drive. And then we also have 30 eastbound, your off-ramp to Cherry Lane is blocked with a wreck, and that's just going to add a couple minutes to your trip. With Cliff right now, traffic on the fives, I'm Julie DeHardy.
10: Today, heat advisory through 8 this evening, sunny, breezy, and hot, with a high near 100 this afternoon, heat stress index up to 104 in the shade, and there won't be any shade. Winds out of the south 10 to 20 and gusty. That is still a problem for wildfires, especially west of Fort Worth. Be extremely careful. Tonight, clear and warm, low 78 to 82. Tomorrow, sunny, continued hot with a high near 100, low near 80. Thursday, sunny and hot with a high near 98. And pick a number, 98, 99. Friday, Saturday, and Sunday, a slight chance of isolated showers and storms with a cold front attempting to approach us Sunday afternoon or evening. I'm meteorologist Brad Barton.
4: 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Right now, 81 in Dallas, 82 in Fort Worth.
0: Coming up on Tuesday's show right here on KLIF, we're going to talk to Admiral Robert Harwood about what's really going on inside Iran and how to really solve this complicated situation in the Middle East. Lieutenant Colonel Alan West on the loss of the Hispanic vote in Texas and how to get it back. Martha McCallum on everything that's important. And Mike Wadley on how to keep that Senate seat from flipping over in North Carolina. Don't miss the next edition of the Brian Kilmeade Show, along with the challenges of AI, right here on KLIF. The Brian Kilmeade Show is from 9 till noon on 570 KLIF and 96.3 FM HD.
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6: H-O-T-T-O-G-O. You can take me hard to go.
5: Gonna have to, because it's gonna feel like 104 degrees today. A heat advisory in effect. Be advised. We'll have more from Brad Barton coming up just after 5:55. We're going to meet a local nonprofit in less than 90 seconds, but right now, let's get some music news.
7: We'll clear out your schedule for 2027 as Oasis has announced new U.S. tour dates. Michelle Polino has more.
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9: I'm Michelle Polino. The Gallagher brothers are doing it again. Liam and Noel have announced their band Oasis will head back out on the road for a new run of dates in 2027, kicking off in May. The outing includes multi-night runs in Glasgow, Manchester, Munich, Barcelona, Amsterdam, Paris, and Rome. And we'll hit two U.S. cities on this one, spending three nights each in Boston and Las Vegas. Macklemore has responded after being removed from the remainder of Ed Sheeran's stadium tour in a lengthy statement he posted on his Instagram. He wrote, "I'm not a victim." He went on to say the Patriots owner, Robert Kraft, called ahead of a planned Gillette Stadium show and said the thrift shop rapper would not be allowed to perform there. He said the real victims are the Palestinian people. The move comes after Macklemore led chants of Free Palestine while opening for Ed Sheeran at MetLife Stadium in New Jersey earlier this month, as well as showed video to the crowd of the military action in Gaza following the October 7th attacks on Israel. That's Fox Rocks on Fox News.
5: All right, Michelle Polino, appreciate it. Do you really think that Robert Kraft called Macklemore?
7: I don't know.
5: I would think that he would have someone else call.
7: Yes.
5: Or like that he wouldn't even necessarily be involved. I mean, maybe in the decision.
7: Right.
5: Like, should we or should we not? No, you know, he was a part of that, but not a part of the delivering
7: of
5: the news.
7: Yeah, I agree. Now that you say it that way, I don't think he actually picked up the phone and called Macklemore. I don't think he even knows who he is. He probably just found out because of this.
5: Yeah, the way it's being reported, though, makes me wonder. You know, like, I got a call from Robert Kraft. Macklemore said that he talked to Robert Kraft.
7: Okay, so maybe there was like a PR or a VP or some sort of executive for the team or that was right there, and then they said, you know, even Mr. Kraft agrees, you know, or they were on speakerphone.
5: Yeah, maybe they're getting massages next to each other.
7: Yes.
5: Or something. They're just talking, you know, with the towel on and they're facing that hole.
7: Uh-huh. And yeah, the therapist is holding the phone down there.
5: Yeah, okay. That's what it was.
7: That's what it was. Uh-huh. We got to the bottom of it.
5: Yeah, there's camaraderie in massages.
7: For sure.
5: Yeah. All right. 5:54 at DFW's Morning News. You know what? Now we're not going to be able to give our nonprofit the justice that it deserves.
7: Oh.
5: Because we got a lockout here in just about a minute or so. But that's okay. Arthur Atterbury will rejoin us. Let's do that around 6:17 this morning. We had a chance to speak with him yesterday about Folds of Honor. That is another group here in North Texas that's benefiting from North Texas Giving Day. There are so many. Like, if you're a part of a church or a school or any type of group, nonprofit or organization, and you're going to it this week, you're probably going to see North Texas Giving Day signs.
7: Yeah, absolutely. I've seen them in my neighborhood because you can order them off the website just to kind of promote it. You know, like, hey, the big day is September 17th, but you can still donate online right now. And there are people who are advertising it just in their own lawns.
5: Yeah. We can sum it up for you real quick if you don't know what it is. Basically, it's giving money to help local nonprofits. And this area is one of the biggest in the world for nonprofit organizations and the impact. Wide-ranging.
7: Mm-hmm.
5: We'll talk more about that coming up right after 6:17 this morning. Arthur Atterbury is going to join us with Folds of Honor. We got more news coming up after 6 o'clock, including continued reaction to comments made by Texan Beau French. He's a candidate right now, and we'll talk about what he said about UT students and what that reaction is down in Austin. That and more headlines on the way at 570 KLIF. We're checking traffic. Here's Julie DeHardy.
3: First of all, we have road work in Royce City, 30 westbound at FM 35 in the right lane. So about a 20-minute backup. Then coming eastbound I-30, this is right before you get there, Circle Drive. The wreck is in the right lane. That's about 5 to 10 minutes. In Fort Worth, we've got the ramps closed from 287 to get on the east loop. If you're headed south on 287, you have to take that Village Creek exit. So an extra 5 to 10 minutes for your drive. And we have an off-ramp blocked because of a wreck. That's 30 eastbound at Cherry Lane and a couple-minute delay through the area. With Cliff right now, traffic on the 5s, I'm Julie DeHardy.
10: Today, sunny, breezy, and hot with a high near 100. Heat stress index 104. Winds out of the south 10 to 20 and gusty. We still have grass fires, wildfires burning west of Fort Worth for over a week now. Clear and warm tonight, low 78 to 82. Tomorrow, sunny, continued hot with a high near 100, low near 80. Thursday, we're looking at a high of 98 to 99. Thursday, Friday, Saturday, and Sunday, again, slight chance of rain Sunday afternoon. I'm meteorologist Brad Barton.
7: 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Right now, 81 in Dallas, 82 in Fort Worth.
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17: You're hearing a lot about AI today and this whole Anthropic issue. 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
18: The first state is holding the last primaries. I'm Dave Anthony, Fox News. Polls opening just now in Delaware for the final primaries 7 weeks before the November elections.
19: Among the seats up is the U.S. Senate seat held by Democrat Chris Coons. He seeks a third full term and faces three Democratic challengers. One of them is a former Republican, Eric Hansen, who ran and lost to Senator Lisa Blunt Rochester in 2024. This year, Hansen will appear on ballots as E. No Trump Hansen.
18: That's Fox's Grinnell Scott. Mail-in voting will not be restricted in November like President Trump was trying to do. The Supreme Court has blocked his order to get the Postal Service to implement ballot requirements. No reaction yet from President Trump on that, but he is continuing to call fears of AI going out of control and threatening humanity a hoax, telling the All In podcast.
20: They're just playing right into the hands of a lot of people that don't want to see it happen, and that could be political people, and it could also be China.
18: Some AI leaders have warned in recent days of the risks of artificial intelligence if they don't slow it down and put up guardrails. At the Senate, a Republican who's been absent for months returns, former Majority Leader Mitch McConnell.
21: I wasn't sure how many of you would be here today, but I'm glad to see you. Time to get back to work.
18: He said that from a wheelchair as McConnell returned to cast a vote with his fellow Republicans approving a judicial nominee. The senator's been recovering and rehabbing after a fall in June, and then he was stricken with pneumonia. It's McConnell's last year. The 84-year-old is not running for re-election. A TV show makes history, and so does its lead actor.
22: And the Emmy goes to Matthew Reese.
18: He heard that twice on NBC last night. Reese is the first to win lead actor Emmys for two shows in the same year, The Beast and Me and Widow's Bay. That show won a record 14 Emmys, including Best Comedy. The Pitt won for Best Drama. 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
3: With growing pushback from the public, Governor Abbott recently ordered all state agencies to pause funding for those Flock cameras. Dallas police say that will impact about 300 of the cameras in the city, but an additional 300 plus cameras that are not funded by state money will still be operational in Dallas.
4: Jason Wheeler, WFAA TV. We'll keep you updated as that program or that plan takes effect. Looking up at WFAA right now, they're talking about it. The city council has been in discussions about this for a long time right now, and I don't think that these discussions are over by any means. Still, lots of talks moving forward on the Flock cameras, so stay with us. We're following it for you closely with the help of WFAA. Another crash to talk about in North Texas, though. A high-speed pursuit and standoff along I-35 leaves a Plano murder suspect dead. Let's go to the newsroom.
5: Texas DPS troopers spotted 31-year-old Devin Wayne Thompson driving on I-35 in Denton County. Thompson, wanted in the fatal shooting of his ex-girlfriend, Alexis Harris, led officers on a chase into Cook County. The pursuit ended near Valley View when Thompson's car crashed and caught fire. He died at the scene. Cameron Fairchild, KLIF News.
4: 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Back to the headlines after traffic and weather. Let's hit the roads with Julie DeHardy on the fives.
6: We do have an accident reported on the northbound side of I-35W at Garden Acres. You're already back to Rendon Crowley. That's going to be 5 to 10 minutes. And then watch for the accident on the west side of Tarrant County, 30 eastbound, right around Cherry Lane, Altamere. The exit ramp is going to be blocked. You're backed up about 5 minutes. If you're traveling in Roy City, we're waiting for the roadwork to clear in the right lane, 30 westbound at FM 35. Give yourself an extra 15 to 20. With Cliff Right Now traffic on the 5s, I'm Julie DeHardy.
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8: Well, North Texas is still in the grip of an unusually strong late summer upper-level high-pressure ridge with potential high-temperature records possible right on through the weekend. Today, sunny, breezy, and hot with a high near 100. Today, sunny, breezy, and hot with a high near 100. Heat stress index 104. Heat advisory through 8 this evening. Winds out of the south, kind of a problem. 10 to 20 miles per hour and gusty, so be extremely careful with fire. Clear and warm tonight, low 78 to 82. Tomorrow, sunny, continued hot. I think we'll probably be a little bit breezy tomorrow. The high near 100, low near 80. Thursday, same kind of thing. We're looking at a high of 98 to 99. Thursday, Friday, Saturday, and Sunday. Again, slight chance of rain Sunday afternoon. I'm meteorologist Brad Barton.
2: Thank you, Brad Barton. Right now, 81 in Dallas, 80 in Fort Worth. 6:07 is your news time. And back to the headlines we go. Dallas police are increasing patrol around White Rock Lake following a spike in vehicle break-ins. Christian Powers has details.
9: Police say 58 vehicle burglaries have been reported in the area this year, compared with 18 the same time last year. Officers are focusing patrols around locations where break-ins have been reported. Police are also reminding

0: Visitors to lock their vehicles and hide valuables. Despite the increase in vehicle burglaries, the department says overall crime around White Rock Lake remains consistent with the previous 2 years. Christian Powers, KLIF News.
1: Christian, appreciate the work. We'll check back in with the newsroom throughout the morning. Meanwhile, former Plano teacher Paul Campbell out of jail after posting bond. The 64-year-old former second grade teacher at Brinker Elementary was released from the Collin County Jail after his July arrest on charges of continuous sexual abuse and indecency with a child. Campbell's release comes amid mounting legal trouble for the district. Plano ISD faces a gross negligence lawsuit alleging that administrators ignored complaints, and the school board has already voted to fire Brinker's principal.
2: And a Fort Worth daycare facing a $1 million lawsuit over toddler fights. Mike Trina has this story.
3: A substitute teacher at Arca Montessori Academy was caught on video encouraging four-year-olds to fight, as well as throwing a child to the floor. The incident occurred back in late April and was captured on the facility's security cameras. The family of the victim has filed a $1 million lawsuit citing gross negligence and premises liability. An independent investigation by the Texas Health and Human Services Commission found multiple violations at the daycare, including using prohibited methods of discipline and failing to ensure caregivers protect children. Mike Trina, KLIF News.
1: All right, Mike, appreciate it. Let's wrap it up with transportation, because the Transportation Secretary of the United States, Duff, remember him from Real World, Sean Duffy? He joined Fox's The Will Cain Show going into a Texas facility being used to turn passenger aircrafts into cargo planes, creating a new market and new jobs. Pretty cool story out of the Lone Star State. It's all a part of the White House's aim to rebuild American industries. Listen.
4: 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They want to grow to 800 employees. But this is an American innovative story where you can take an older passenger aircraft and turn it into a cargo aircraft.
1: Sec Duff says trade workers will be needed for the facility as the Trump administration looks to increase American manufacturing. 6 at 10 at DFW's Morning News. We're headed for 6:15 this morning. Traffic and weather for you then. We'll check in with our sister station, The Ticket, at 6:17. We got reaction to last night's Chiefs game. Did the Chiefs win last night?
2: I think
1: I don't know.
2: So
1: I was paying attention to Taylor Crews and Tom Swift. Taylor Swift and Tom Cruise were having like an in-depth conversation. We were talking about it earlier. You looked it up since, didn't you?
2: Yeah, and they were, in fact, at Arrowhead Stadium, and they were in the same suite sitting next to each other chumming it up.
1: Did it say anything in the story about like what they were talking about or how intently they were talking?
2: It didn't.
1: Okay, but because that's what got me.
2: Yeah.
1: Like, I looked at the video, and I was like, my God, they're like seriously talking about something that lip readers could probably figure out.
2: I bet they could.
1: It was in the wide open, too.
2: And the Chiefs did win. They beat the Broncos 31-10.
1: All right, good. Mm-hmm. So it was a happy conversation then. Apparently. Although I still have no idea why Tom Cruise was there.
2: That's the biggest thing. I cannot recall the last time I've seen him out at just a public event. Not like a movie premiere or an award ceremony. Yeah. Like an actual public, like a game.
1: He did the FIFA Beckham stuff. Like, because, but that was it.
2: But didn't he also have some sort of, like, endorsement or sponsorship with them?
1: Yes.
2: So he had to be there. Yeah.
1: A lot of endorsement stuff.
2: I haven't seen him anywhere else.
1: Yeah. All right, the entertainment angles to sports at DFW's Morning News, and we'll get the hard sports with the Cowboys headlines coming up 8 minutes from now on 570 KLIF.
2: And I want to remind you about Grape Fest, because the 40th annual Grape Fest, a Texas wine experience presented by Bank of the West, is about 48 hours away. 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
2: 6:15. Let's get a look at traffic and weather on the fives. We head out to the roadways with Julie DeHardy.
6: We have a wreck now for you in Mesquite, 635 northbound at I-30, couple of right lanes blocked, and already a 10-minute backup. If you're trying to travel I-30 westbound at FM 35, that's roadwork in the right lane, 10 to 15 minutes for you. And then 20 westbound at 45, they've had to take away the right lane because of bridge damage, and it is causing a couple-minute delay as you pass by. 35W northbound Garden Acres, they're in the two left lanes, and that's a 10-minute backup. With Cliff Right Now traffic on the fives, I'm Julie DeHardy.
7: Today, heat advisory through 8 this evening. Sunny, breezy, and hot with a high near 100 this afternoon. Heat stress index up to 104 in the shade, and there won't be any shade. Winds out of the south 10 to 20 and gusty. That is still a problem for wildfires, especially west of Fort Worth. Be extremely careful. Tonight, clear and warm, low 78 to 82. Tomorrow, sunny, continued hot with a high near 100, low near 80. Thursday, sunny and hot with a high near 98. And pick a number, 98, 99. Friday, Saturday, and Sunday, a slight chance of isolated showers and storms with a cold front attempting to approach us Sunday afternoon or evening. I'm meteorologist Brad Barton.
2: 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Currently 80 in Dallas, 79 in Fort Worth.
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9: Cowboys have had a day to digest their 28-20 defeat at the hands of the Giants. After the extra time, Brian Schottenheimer believes there's no need to panic.
10: This is a long season. I understand everybody thought we'd go in there and hang 50 on New York and whatnot. It's a good football team we played. They had a very specific game plan. They wanted to pound the rock.
9: It's the home opener next for the Cowboys Sunday afternoon against the Commanders. Broncos offense sputters in a 31-10 season opening loss to the Chiefs. Denver totaling just 176 yards total. Turns the ball over twice, one interception, one fumble. Rangers start the final homestand of the year tonight by hosting the Red Sox. It's a set of nine straight at Globe Life where Texas has posted a 40-32 record so far. First pitch at 7:05. I'm Ryan Baldwin from 96.7 and 1310 The Ticket.
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1: A heat advisory takes hold. 6:17 at DFW's Morning News. That heat's not going anywhere. In fact, it's only going to get hotter today. We're in the mid-80s, though, and it's 6:17 in the morning. I feel like we've been dealing with early morning warmth for a long time, about 3-4 months now.
2: Oh, yeah.
1: Summer has extended into mid-December. Excuse me, mid-September. My mind goes to the cold weather months.
2: But it feels like mid-December because it's been hot for so long.
1: Well, I mean, it's just been grueling is what it has been.
2: Yes.
1: We made it to the 15th of September. Thanks for being here with us. Clayton and Sybil till 9. After us, it's the Kilmeade Show from 9 until noon and from noon until 3 today. Vince Colonnaise has your inside scoop to D.C. politics. We're going to talk about some local nonprofit groups. We're also going to talk about a political controversy here in Texas that's making national headlines. We'll do that in about 90 seconds. First, though, we need an update to a story we've been talking about out of Hollywood for about a month.
2: The DEA now joining the investigation into late actress Hayden Panettiere's death. Michelle Polino reports.
12: The investigation into the death of actress Hayden Panettiere now stretches across the country, with the Drug Enforcement Agency assisting with investigations in both Los Angeles and South Carolina. Panettiere died August 16th after being found unresponsive and in cardiac arrest in Greenville, South Carolina. Her manner and cause of death have not been released. TMZ reports toxicology results are pending. Her representative said in part they're hopeful that justice will be served. Sources say investigators may be looking at street-level dealers who provided drugs to Panettiere. Sources also tell TMZ she had a, quote, long-time drug dealer in Los Angeles. Michelle Polino, Fox News.
1: Something's off with this story. I mean, clearly, she died, right, of a drug overdose, and it's tragic for sure. But if she had a regular drug dealer, and I know it can happen, but what are the odds that a actress and a rich, famous person like Hayden Panettiere are going to get, you know, fentanyl-laced drugs that she regularly gets?
2: Well, that's the thing. I think she had been sober for a minute. And, you know, we hear these stories all the time where if you have nothing in your system and suddenly you even have just one oxycodone, if it's fentanyl-laced, you know, that can just overtake the system.
1: Okay, so it was like an old drug dealer or something? Just somebody who she knew?
2: Yeah.
1: And she hadn't been there in a while?
2: That's my take on it anyway. I was reading the details yesterday. That's what I gathered, but you know, maybe this DEA investigation will learn us more.
1: And I know exactly what they could learn us more.
2: Hopefully it'll learn us some more details.
1: We need to be learned. Yeah. And I know that fentanyl can be laced into pills. That's part of it. It's part of the, you know, pill process, the printing process and all that kind of stuff. And you know, there's a lot of accusations against the cartel for doing that. I know all of that, but when it says laced, it also makes you think that maybe it was done like intentional or something like that, of course. And I mean, I don't know if that's at play, but I know that her ex-boyfriend and his brother have really been getting it hard.
2: That's
1: like, didn't they
2: right.
1: get in a fight and one of them got arrested because they were getting harassed in a bar?
2: Yeah, I think her ex-boyfriend.
1: And he was with her like around the time that she died. So it's getting ugly.
2: Yeah.
1: I've been following it on TMZ.
2: Yeah, there's a lot of stuff that is going to come out.
1: A lot of fallout from the death of Hayden Panettiere, and we're following it for you here. 620 at DFW's Morning News. All right, let's get to another controversy. We talked about it yesterday. Beau French, he's a political candidate, Republican here in Texas, running for state office. Well, he made a post over the weekend during the University of Texas and Ohio State football game. Basically, it was Texas students celebrating the win. It was a very narrow win, big deal for the university, one of their biggest wins in a long time. And Beau French posted about their descent. So basically, a lot of these students were Southeast Asian descent, is what we found out later. And basically what he said was that they don't belong at the University of Texas and that foreigners are taking over.
2: Right.
1: To sum it all up, because there were several posts and then there were a few double downs as well.
2: Mm-hmm.
1: So that's the controversy. A lot of Republicans, including Senator John Cornyn, speaking against Beau French, saying there's no need for bigotry and there's no room for bigotry in politics. Let's go to Chris Sadeghi with WFAA-TV. He's been following more of the fallout in this case.
13: Those comments drew a wave of criticism from across the political spectrum, but also spurred similar rhetoric in comments online. And now some of these students in that photo are commenting themselves. Darya Gupta is a senior at UT and is the man in the bottom right of the picture with his arm in the air giving the hook'em hand signal. Gupta said it's not only French's comments that concern him, but the amount of people online agreeing with the sentiment. He adds he's also happy to see so many Texas alumni defending him and the others in the picture, and some of that defense coming from French's own party. Many Republicans condemned the comments as racist, including Senator John Cornyn and Representative Jeff Leach from Allen. But French is not backing down. In fact, he doubled down in a radio interview on Monday.
14: It's not racist to point out that we should be favoring Texans over foreigners. I just believe in American exceptionalism. I believe that we should be prioritizing Americans, not foreigners.
15: It's right as public policymakers for us to be watchful and concerned about immigration reform, but we don't have to be jerks to do so. What I'm hoping is between now and November, Mr. French will make this right. He should apologize.
13: And French's opponent in November, Democrat John Rosenthal, says that he has received 600 new donors since French made his comments. Also, a longtime GOP consultant here in Texas, Carl Rove, has come out and said that he plans to vote against French.
1: Chris Sonnegy, WFAA-TV. There's the fallout from the post made by Beau French.
16: Well, the Republican candidate for
1: And I don't
16: Texas
1: think it's
16: Railroad.
1: Over yet either. I'm sure there's lots of fallout to come in that particular case, and we're following it for you with the help of WFAA-TV. All right, at 6:23, Sybil, North Texas Giving Day is this Thursday. A couple days out. It's September 17th. We've been talking about it for a while. We've also been highlighting some of the local participating groups. We've been doing it every Monday in our nonprofit weekly segment.
2: And this week, we spotlighted Folds of Honor, which is an organization that helps families of fallen or disabled service members.
1: We learn more about the group with our development officer, Arthur Atterbury.
17: Yeah, so Folds of Honor provides educational scholarships to the spouses and children of America's fallen or disabled service members and our first responders.
2: So how has it impacted some of the local families since it is a North Texas organization?
17: Oh, sure. So Folds of Honor, through the generosity of our donors, we actually helped change the trajectory of entire families through our educational scholarships. An example of that is just this past year, we awarded some 11,000 scholarships nationwide. Over 1,300 of those were here in Texas, with 382 North Texas recipients.
1: That's pretty awesome, too. So it is impacting us locally. Arthur Atterbury is with Folds of Honor. So if you can, tell us about North Texas Giving Day specifically and how much that day, or at least giving from that effort, benefits your organization.
17: Yes, sir. So North Texas Giving Day is just it's a very important part of our annual fundraising effort. And, you know, I like to say that North Texas Giving Day is about more than just making a donation. It's a reminder to our neighbors and ourselves that we are a community, and as a community, we take care of one another. So there's many outstanding nonprofits doing important work in North Texas, and North Texas Giving Day provides an opportunity for us to come together and make a collective effort to really make a difference.
2: It's our nonprofit weekly segment, and this week we're talking to Development Officer Arthur Atterbury from North Texas Folds of Honor. How, as far as the organization goes, and I know it benefits the disabled or fallen service members' families, how are the families chosen or the people who get these educational scholarships?
17: So annually, starting on February 1st and running through March 31st, there is an application process that you can find at foldsofhonor.org. There's a couple different paths there. There's one for educational scholarships for our children, which are kindergarten through 12th grade, and another one for higher education. So that would be college-bound students or even students who are attending vocational and technical schools.
1: Certainly for a good cause. 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
17: Well, they just simply go to NorthTexasGivingDay.org, search for Folds of Honor, and they can complete the donation online there. And obviously, we're out in the community shaking hands and meeting folks. We're so thankful for North Texas Giving Day helping us foster a greater community awareness throughout our North Texas communities.
1: All right. Arthur Atterbury, Development Officer with Folds of Honor. Thank you so much for coming on and sharing your story. Thanks.
17: Thank you. Y'all have a great week.
1: All right, you too. Arthur Atterbury joining us. We'll post that interview up at KLIF.com. North Texas Giving Day this Thursday, September 17th. The giving is open now. As we head towards 6:30, coming up 5 minutes from right now, Senator Mitch McConnell returns to the hallways of Congress more than just a sign of life. What did he do while he was there? We'll tell you. Also, the AI race. President Trump says it's urgent. We'll get into all of that coming up next. Right now, let's check traffic. Here's Julie DeHardy on the roads.
6: 635 in Mesquite, we've got a wreck northbound at I-30. Those two right lanes are blocked. Give yourself 15 to 20 minutes. Road work still in place if you're in Royce City. 30 westbound at FM 35 in the right lane. That's 15 to 20. And then they've taken away our right lane on 20 westbound at 45 because of damage to the bridge. Also, they had the left lane blocked off for some reason. So about 4 or 5 extra minutes through there. 35 southbound, your ramp to eastbound 635 partially blocked with an accident. An extra 5 minutes for you. And this accident in Hearst is on the right shoulder, 183 eastbound at Precinct Line. Those delays are at least 5 minutes. 35W northbound Garden Acres, that's two left lanes. You're backed up into Burleson, and that's going to be 15 to 20. With Cliff Wright, now traffic on the fives, I'm Julie DeHardy.
7: Today, sunny, breezy, and hot with a high near 100. Heat stress index 104. Winds out of the south 10 to 20 and gusty. We still have grass fires, wildfires burning west of Fort Worth for over a week now. Clear and warm tonight, low 78 to 82. Tomorrow, sunny, continued hot with a high near 100, low near 80. Thursday, we're looking at a high of 98 to 99. Thursday, Friday, Saturday, and Sunday, again, slight chance of rain Sunday afternoon. I'm meteorologist Brad Barton.
2: Thanks, Brad. Currently 80 in Dallas, 79 in Fort Worth.
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1: 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Clayton and Sybil with Dan Wilson. We've got you for 2.5 more hours. Plenty of time to get you updated and tackle the news day that lies ahead. We got top and bottom of the hour headlines for you. Some national news right now. After a 3-month absence following a serious fall and a bout with pneumonia, Senator Mitch McConnell is making his return to Capitol Hill, greeting reporters saying that he's ready to get back to work.
28: I wasn't sure how many of you would be here today. So I'm glad to see you. Time to get back to work.
1: So during the Senate's recess, there was some discourse over the senator's return, opening up another conversation about transparency in the Senate. So Mitch McConnell back at it on Capitol Hill. He was gone for a long time. I almost forgot about him there for a second.
2: I know. I'm glad that he's back in a healthy way.
1: Yeah. Going back to vote, too, huh? Getting business done.
2: Sounds like it.
1: Yeah. Interesting. It'll be interesting to see where his health goes between now and when he officially retires. Hopefully it'll get better and better, but you never know. You know, that age, what he's gone through,
2: yeah,
1: it could change in a heartbeat.
2: Very true. U.S. lawmakers planning to discuss whether or not to continue the development of AI, and Fox's Alexandria Hoff reports.
0: Depending on who you talk to on Capitol Hill today, AI is either the next industrial revolution or it's a runaway train. Either way, tech companies are building up massive energy infrastructure because of it. Vice President Vance is expected to meet privately with House Republicans ahead of a vote aimed at preventing data centers from driving up household bills. With the midterms just 50 days away, lawmakers want to show that they are working to protect voters from rising utility costs, but also weighing existential concerns. The White House largely maintaining that pressing forward on artificial intelligence is vital for national and economic security, especially as China has been eager to take the lead on it.
2: This comes as many tech leaders are calling for more oversight for AI following a recent warning that the technology could be what ultimately dooms humanity.
1: Dooms humanity.
2: I know.
1: A lot of people are concerned. You know?
2: I mean, the guys who invented AI, like the top of the chain, the Sam Altmans of the world, are concerned.
1: Yeah, exactly.
2: That's what has me concerned.
1: That doesn't mean that we're doomed. It just means we've got work to do, huh?
2: Okay, but we only have, they say, like 10 years.
1: On our toes. Gonna stay on our toes.
2: Apparently.
1: We made AI.
2: I know.
1: They can't beat us.
2: We can take you out of this world.
1: Who is they, anyway?
2: The creators of AI.
1: I know, yeah, but when I say, like, they can't beat us, AI, who am I referring to? Like, the robots, the programmers? Like, I don't even know.
2: Artificial intelligence, like, actual, like, out in the ether, just all the data that consumes everybody's daily lives.
1: It's a lot to take in.
2: I know.
1: Yeah. 6:35 at DFW's Morning News. And we're right in the thick of it, too. Like, we're going to be old people when the robots are taking over. We're going to be sitting there in our rocking chair seeing Will Smith fly by fighting the robots.
2: Yeah. And they'll all be, he'll be flying at that point, and we won't know how to operate our wheelchairs with the flight option.
1: We'll be like, Will Smith, I thought you got canceled when you slapped Chris Rock. I'm back to beat the robots.
2: Yeah,
1: I don't know. We make fun of it, but there is some serious concern.
2: Yeah, that's what they say.
1: We're following it for you closely here at DFW's Morning News. One more state headline for you real quick. Texas landowners file a lawsuit against the Trump administration over plans to build a wall and border infrastructure in a remote part of the state.
3: The suit filed by Conserve Big Bend, a nonprofit, and six landowners comes as the Trump administration is looking to line the roughly 2,000-mile southern border with 30-foot steel bollard walls, vehicle barriers, and technology to keep out smugglers and migrants, which would cost about $46 billion. The plaintiffs argue few people cross the border at Big Bend compared with other areas along the U.S.-Mexico border. The biggest outcry has come over plans for Big Bend National Park. Bulldozers were spotted clearing land there last month after people spoke out the work was paused. The federal government has said in a court hearing no final plans have been decided on what will be built in the park. Lisa LaSera, Fox News.
1: All right, Lisa LaSera, appreciate the work. Have you been down to that Big Bend area?
2: Never, and it's on my list of things to do in the state of Texas, where to go, because it's one of those things that's iconic, and I can't believe growing up here as a native Texan, I've never been.
1: I think that'd be a good one to take the family to.
2: Like, absolutely.
1: We were thinking about places. And the thing is, like, it's not that close.
2: No, it's a hell of a drive.
1: It is. It's like driving to Destin.
2: Yeah, it's clear across the state.
1: I mean, it really is. It's like we've driven to the Florida Panhandle a lot, or like Gulf Shores, and it's not that bad. It's like 8 hours.
2: Yeah.
1: I mean, driving to El Paso is definitely further.
2: Right. It's like 9 hours.
1: One time, like right out of college, I went to Marfa.
2: Okay.
1: That's the Big Bend area, right? Like general area?
2: I don't know. I always just picture it like hill country-ish, but yeah. I don't know exactly where
1: it is.
2: Starting
1: to get like mountainous. Okay. A little bit out there.
2: Yeah.
1: Really, really pretty area for sure.
2: But it was a long haul?
1: Oh, it was really long.
2: Yeah.
1: Yeah. I mean, it was like driving to New Mexico.
2: Out in the middle of nowhere.
1: So, but anyway, yeah, lots going on out there with that border wall. 6:37 at DFW's Morning News. And coming up after 6:40, we're going to rerun our conversation with Dr. Linda Brady. She's with the Red Cross. We're talking about North Texas Giving Day. The time crunch is on. September 17th is North Texas Giving Day, but you can give right now. We'll lay out the details for you coming up. First, let's check traffic with Julie Hardy on the roads.
6: In Mesquite, we still have an accident at 635 northbound at I-30 in those two right lanes. So you'll need an extra 15 minutes. Then 30 is road work westbound in Royce City at FM 35. Right lane's blocked, and that's about 20 to 30. 20 westbound at 45. We've got the outside lane and the inside lane blocked. We had an accident yesterday that may have done some damage to the bridge. They're checking on that, and traffic is backed up right now about 10 minutes. 35 southbound, you're wrapped eastbound 635. That's partially blocked. That's going to hold you up for an extra 5 minutes. Everybody's on the right shoulder in Hurst on 183. 3 eastbound at Precinct Line. That's a good 5-minute delay. And if you're coming into Fort Worth from Burleson, northbound 35W Garden Acres has 2 left lanes blocked, and that's almost a half hour. With Cliff right now, traffic on the 5s, I'm Julie Hardy.
7: Well, North Texas is still in the grip of an unusually strong late summer upper-level high pressure ridge with potential high temperature records possible right on through the weekend. Today, sunny, breezy, and hot with a high near 100. Today, sunny, breezy, and hot with a high near 100. Heat stress index 104. Heat advisory through 8 this evening. Winds out of the south, kind of a problem, 10 to 20 miles per hour and gusty, so be extremely careful with fire. Clear and warm tonight, low 78 to 82. Tomorrow, sunny, continued hot. I think we'll probably be a little bit breezy tomorrow with a high near 100, low near 80. Thursday, same kind of thing. We're looking at a high of 98 to 99. Thursday, Friday, Saturday, and Sunday, again, slight chance of rain Sunday afternoon. I'm meteorologist Brad Barton.
2: 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Currently 80 in Dallas, 79 in Fort Worth.
4: Coming up on Tuesday's show right here on KLIF, we're going to talk to Admiral Robert Harwood about what's really going on inside Iran and how to really solve this complicated situation in the Middle East. Lieutenant Colonel Alan West on the loss of the Hispanic vote in Texas and how to get it back. Martha McCallum on everything that's important. And Mike Wadley on how to keep that Senate seat from flipping over in North Carolina. Don't miss the next edition of the Brian Kilmeade Show, along with the challenges of AI, right here on KLIF. The Brian Kilmeade Show's from 9 till noon on 570 KLIF. 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
1: 6:44 at DFW's Morning News. Sybil Summers, Clayton Neville, Dan Wilson. We got Brad Barton up in just a couple minutes. He'll have your forecast. I'll give you a spoiler alert. You're going to need your water bottle today.
2: Mm-hmm.
1: Stay hydrated. A heat advisory in effect. Details coming up. But Sybil, we're less than 48 hours away from North Texas Giving Day, and online donations have already started. Last year, $78 million was raised, benefiting over 3,500 local nonprofit groups.
2: So you can choose from different causes like education, health, animals. And to date, North Texas Giving Day has raised $712 million for the community.
1: So American Red Cross North Texas region is participating, and we wanted to talk about some of their needs and how people can help. For that, we spoke to Red Cross Director, CEO, Dr. Linda Brady. Doctor, what are some of the emergencies that you guys are responding to?
3: In general, we provide comfort, support, hope when individuals and families need it most. Specifically, the most common disaster we respond to, people are often surprised to learn it's home fires. And so we respond to home fires pretty much every day in North Texas. And then we also have natural disasters like floods. We have wildfires. We've experienced all these types of disasters here in North Texas over the past year. You'll recall, you know, from the news. And then in addition to those kinds of disasters, we also provide over 40% of the nation's blood supply. So that's another type of medical emergency, right, that we support making sure that people have the blood that they need. Because every 2 seconds, someone in the United States needs blood. So beyond disaster response, blood collection, we help people prepare through education, through training programs, CPR classes, and other kinds of preparedness programs.
1: Yeah, really important stuff. CEO Dr. Linda Brady with the Red Cross North Texas. North Texas Giving Day has so many opportunities to help out so many different groups that impact all of us every day. It's kind of like putting money right back into the community. We'll have more on North Texas Giving Day as this week rolls ahead. 6:46 at DFW's Morning News. And coming up after 6:50 this morning, a return for Celine Dion. We've got that, some audio for you coming up, and a recall for one particular kid's candy. Which one is it? We've got that news ahead. Traffic first, though. Here's Julie DeHardy on the roads.
4: Putting the wraps on some things. If you're trying to travel in Roy City on I-30, they've cleared up our road work at FM 35 on that westbound side. Still going to be about a five-minute roll through there. If you're trying to travel on 20 westbound at 45, we've got the left lane blocked and the right lane. You're back to St. Augustine. That's going to be about 25 minutes. Also, if you're trying to travel on 35W northbound coming in from Burleson toward Fort Worth, this wreck is right around Garden Acres. Only the right lane gets by, and you're pushing an hour on that backup. With Cliff Right Now traffic on the fives, I'm Julie DeHardy.
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13: Today, heat advisory through 8 this evening, sunny, breezy, and hot, with a high near 100 this afternoon, heat stress index up to 104 in the shade, and there won't be any shade, winds out of the south 10 to 20 and gusty. That is still a problem for wildfires, especially west of Fort Worth. Be extremely careful. Tonight, clear and warm, low 78 to 82. Tomorrow, sunny, continued hot with a high near 100, low near 80. Thursday, sunny and hot with a high near 98. And pick a number, 98, 99. Friday, Saturday, and Sunday, a slight chance of isolated showers and storms with a cold front attempting to approach us Sunday afternoon or evening. I'm meteorologist Brad Barton.
2: Thanks, Brad. Currently 80 in Dallas, 79 in Fort Worth.
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8: Cowboys have had a day to digest their 28-20 defeat at the hands of the Giants. After the extra time, Brian Schottenheimer believes there's no need to panic.
14: This is a long season. I understand everybody thought we'd go in there and hang 50 on New York and whatnot. It's a good football team we played. They had a very specific game plan. 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
8: The home opener next for the Cowboys Sunday afternoon against the Commanders. Broncos often sputters in a 31-10 season opening loss to the Chiefs. Denver totaling just 176 yards total. Turns the ball over twice, one interception, one fumble. Rangers start the final homestand of the year tonight by hosting the Red Sox. It's a set of nine straight at Globe Life, where Texas has posted a 40-32 record so far. First pitch at 7:05. I'm Ryan Baldwin from 96.7 and 1310 The Ticket.
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1: Stretching out those news legs on a Tuesday news day, good for you. There's lots to get to before 9 o'clock this morning. In fact, all day long, we've got you covered. Top and bottom of the hour news with the KLIF WBAP news team, and then Kilmeade from 9 until noon, and the Vince Show from noon until 3. He'll have your inside scoop on what's going on Capitol Hill. D.C. politics in general. Right now, though, with just a few minutes to spare before the top of the hour, Sybil, I thought we'd hit some music news.
2: Celine Dion is making an emotional return to performing live. Michelle Polino has details.
3: Celine Dion is back. The 58-year-old singer kicked off her 26-show residency at Paris's Plenitude Arena Saturday, her first live show in 6 years. She opened with the French language track On y chante pas and teared up minutes in. Dion told the crowd these are, of course, tears of joy. She's been open about her fight with stiff person syndrome, a rare neurological disorder she revealed in 2022. It can cause muscle stiffness and spasms severe enough to affect walking and even singing. Dion said, I made a promise to come back, to be back on stage. So here I am singing for you and singing for me, singing life. She also thanked fans for standing by her. Michelle Polino, Fox News.
1: God, man, she can rip it, can't she?
2: Her voice for
1: is
2: sure.
1: Gorgeous. If that was live from what she did the other day, then that's amazing. She hasn't missed a step.
2: Yeah. So do you think Celine Dion or Adele has bigger pipes?
1: Adele.
2: Same. Yeah. I was going to say, I think Adele.
1: Now, who would you rather see live? Adele.
2: Adele, yeah.
1: Come on. Stop ripping on Celine. This story's about her. This is her moment.
2: Okay, my bad.
1: But yeah, she should open for Adele.
2: Yeah.
1: Oh my God, what a concert that would be.
2: That would be huge.
1: Celine wouldn't settle for that. Do you think? I don't know her at all.
2: Yeah.
1: I heard she was stiff.
2: I don't.
1: That was too. Sorry, I apologize.
2: I don't know.
1: Was that inappropriate?
2: No.
1: She didn't die.
2: No, she didn't. And she's, I think, like bringing awareness to stiff person syndrome, which that just did. So that's good.
1: And so are we.
2: Mm-hmm.
1: All right, let's get some recall news in there real quick.
2: So a recall is coming for a kid's candy right before Halloween. You want to pay attention to this one. Lisa Brady has details.
4: A liquid candy popular with kids is being recalled over a possible choking hazard. The Consumer Product Safety Commission says the Ricky Joy Company is recalling more than 2.3 million bottles of Ricky Joy Sour Crush rolling liquid candy bottles. The CPSC says the dispensing ball on the bottles can detach, possibly causing a serious injury or even death from choking. The commission says consumers should stop using those candy bottles immediately and contact the Ricky Joy Company for a refund. The Lisa Brady, Fox News.
1: Oh my God, Ricky Joy liquid candy.
5: I just busted it in my mouth right now. Yummy.
1: Ew, no.
2: Doesn't sound yummy to me.
1: God, whenever my kids get that liquid candy, it's disgusting. It's so weird.
2: So they've had it too? That's a real thing?
1: Yeah. Oh, okay. It's just like sucking candy juice. I mean, it gets all over the car. It's
2: Remember
1: gross.
2: When pixie sticks were a big deal?
1: Yeah.
2: And now it's liquid form?
1: It's probably as annoying, but it's liquid, so it's worse.
2: Oh, yeah, sticky.
1: Yeah. 6:55 at DFW's Morning News. It's going to be a sticky Tuesday for you. Brad Barton tells you how hot after traffic. Here's Julie DeHardy.
6: Putting the wraps on some things. If you're trying to travel in Roy City on I-30, they've cleared up our road work at FM 35 on that westbound side. Still going to be about a five-minute roll through there. If you're trying to travel on 20 westbound at 45, we've got the left lane blocked and the right lane. You're back to St. Augustine. That's going to be about 25 minutes. Also, if you're trying to travel on 35W northbound coming in from Burleson toward Fort Worth, this wreck is right around Garden Acres. Only the right lane gets by, and you're pushing an hour on that backup. With Cliff Right Now traffic on the fives, I'm Julie DeHardy.
7: Today, sunny, breezy, and hot with a high near 100. Heat stress index 104. Winds out of the south 10 to 20 and gusty. We still have grass fires, wildfires burning west of Fort Worth for over a week now. Clear and warm tonight, low 78 to 82. Tomorrow, sunny, continued hot with a high near 100, low near 80. Thursday, we're looking at a high of 98 to 99. Thursday, Friday, Saturday, and Sunday, again, slight chance of rain Sunday afternoon. I'm meteorologist Brad Barton.
2: Thanks, Brad. Currently 80 in Dallas, 79 in Fort Worth.
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14: Here's a big question about a small device. Is your phone helping you build a meaningful life, or quietly getting in the way? Social scientist Arthur Brooks, who wrote a book on exactly this, says the phone itself isn't the enemy. The trouble starts when we use our phones to escape the very things that give life meaning: deep relationships, creativity, even a little healthy boredom. And that boredom matters more than you think. It's when your mind wanders, daydreams, and stumbles onto your best ideas. So Brooks offers three simple rules he says will change your life. Number one, don't pick up your phone for the first hour after you wake up. Two, put it away at meals. That time belongs to the people you're with. Three, set it aside for the last hour before bedtime. Try doing that for a week and see if it changes how you feel. I'm Dr. Sanjay Gupta, helping you live a better life.
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19: He keeps insisting AI's advancement will not be stopped. I'm Dave Anthony, Fox News.
20: We're not going to let that happen. It's a hoax.
19: That's President Trump on the All In podcast, pushing back on calls for regulations after posting on Truth Social. AI and data centers, which have faced much protested construction, will be the greatest economic development engine in history. But AI company leaders have warned of the risks of letting artificial intelligence get out of control. Anthropic co-founder Jack Clark tells Fox,
21: "We are helping to ensure that America stays ahead of China. But how you keep being ahead is you make sure that you don't roll the dice on public safety, which is why you need to get some kind of policy regime in place here."
19: President Trump's attempt to restrict mail-in voting by executive order has been blocked by the Supreme Court as they vote today in Delaware in the last primaries in the country before the November elections. More drama in the Iran conflict.
22: We don't know who struck whom inside the Strait of Hormuz, but another vessel hit by a projectile. It really goes to show just how active this Strait of Hormuz area remains militarily. This is the third vessel to be struck in the past 6 days. In the meantime, Saudi Arabia raising the alarm and vowing retaliation. Alarm bells going off in multiple cities across Saudi Arabia, including Mecca, warning about incoming attacks from Iranian-backed Houthi rebels.
19: That's Fox's Steve Harrigan in Tel Aviv. Oil prices up again this morning, and diesel hit a new record high today, $6.26 a gallon, according to AAA. They handed out the Emmys last night, honoring TV's top shows. Widows based had a record winning 14 awards, including Best Comedy.
3: Star Matthew Rhys made history as the first actor to win all three lead acting categories, taking comedy actor for the show and limited series actor for Netflix's The Beast in Me. The Pitt won 7, including Best Drama Series, and Jean Smart made history too, becoming the first woman to win an Emmy for every season of a show, with her 5th Hacks Trophy.
19: That's Fox's Michelle Polino. There was also a musical tribute to the late Dolly Parton. 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
25: 7:03 at DFW's Morning News. Mitch McConnell is back in Congress. Did you hear that with Fox News? We're going to dive into that coming up in Cliff Notes, Trending Topics on the other side. We got a few political stories to run down in Trending Topics today, including the return of Mitch McConnell.

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2: Thanks. And starting today, about 300 Flock cameras are going to be going dark in Dallas. 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
3: With growing pushback from the public, Governor Abbott recently ordered all state agencies to pause funding for those Flock cameras. Dallas police say that that will impact about 300 of the cameras in the city. But an additional 300 plus cameras that are not funded by state money will still be operational in Dallas.
2: All right, Jason Wheeler, WFAA-TV, appreciate it. So Chris Sadeghi is out and about today as well, and so is Janelle Fort with WFAA. It's Janelle Fort that's doing the Flock camera story, and we're going to check in with her coming up in the 7 o'clock hour, right around 7:30 or so. A big deal across Dallas because of the concern that a lot of people had. Now, some people thought it was a political issue. Others was just legitimately concerned that they were being watched.
4: Right.
2: Right? People don't like that feeling.
4: I know.
2: That uncomfortable feeling that you get when you're talking about something and then an ad for it shows up in your Facebook.
4: That is the worst.
2: I kind of compare that to the Flock cameras. Like, isn't that the same annoyance or the same uncomfortable feeling?
4: Kind of, but again, I feel like we're always on camera. If you're out in public, you are being surveilled.
2: That's the deal. And they're always listening and they're always watching.
4: Always.
2: Who's they?
4: All right. It's the people who have the access, you know, so apparently it's whatever law enforcement, you know, can pull it up. Yeah. But again, how is that any different aside from the fact that it's constantly running, but still.
2: Well, hundreds are going dark in Dallas, and we'll talk more about it coming up around 7:30. It is 7:06. Let's get out to those roads and check traffic. Here's Julie DeHardy.
5: Out of downtown Dallas on 35, southbound Colorado, the left side's blocked, and it's about a five-minute backup. 20 westbound at 45, it's the left lane and the right lane that's blocked, and it's about a half-hour ride. 20 eastbound Bowman Springs, that's 2 or 3 minutes. The lanes are all back open. And 35W northbound at Spur 280 with an accident, you're back to I-30 for a good 5 minutes. With Cliff right now, traffic on the fives, I'm Julie DeHardy.
6: Well, North Texas is still in the grip of an unusually strong late summer upper-level high-pressure ridge with potential high-temperature records possible right on through the weekend. Today, sunny, breezy, and hot with a high near 100. Today, sunny, breezy, and hot with a high near 100. Heat stress index 104. Heat advisory through 8 this evening. Winds out of the south, kind of a problem, 10 to 20 miles per hour and gusty, so be extremely careful with fire. Clear and warm tonight, low 78 to 82. Tomorrow, sunny, continued hot. I think we'll probably be a little bit breezy tomorrow. The high near 100, low near 80. Thursday, same kind of thing. We're looking at a high of 98 to 99. Thursday, Friday, Saturday, and Sunday. Again, slight chance of rain Sunday afternoon. I'm meteorologist Brad Barton.
4: Thank you, Brad Barton. It's currently 78 in both Dallas and Fort Worth. 7:07 is your news time, and back to the headlines we go. A former Plano ISD teacher who faces child sexual abuse charges is out of jail on bond. Paul Campbell, a former Brinker Elementary employee, was arrested in July for allegedly touching an 8-year-old student inappropriately. The girl told her parents that other female classmates had possibly experienced the same thing. Investigators say 3 more children shared similar stories, and Campbell was taken into custody on multiple charges. Campbell's bond was initially set at $2.5 million. He was released from Collin County Jail last week.
2: And a judge granted a continuance this week in the capital murder trial of Dallas rapper Yella Beezy, pushing the proceedings back by at least 1 to 2 months. Beezy, whose real name is Marquise Conway, faces charges for allegedly hiring gunman Keewon White to kill rival rapper Mo3 during a 2020 highway ambush. White was convicted of capital murder earlier this month. A new trial date not been scheduled yet, while defense lawyers await trial transcripts and coordinate expert witness availability ahead of time.
4: Also in Dallas, the Dallas police reportedly increasing patrol in the White Rock Lake area after a string of vehicle break-ins have been reported. A fitness instructor who holds classes in the area says her group has had items stolen from their vehicles for 3 weeks straight.
2: Yeah, and I think that expands beyond the White Rock area just to Dallas in general,
4: right,
2: or North Texas in general. Tell me what suburb you can just leave your car wide open in. None.
4: Yeah, I don't think so.
2: I mean, I wouldn't recommend it.
4: Mm-mm.
2: I mean, I guess there's a few.
4: People will say, like, Alito, we're still great out here, but I wouldn't do it anywhere.
2: Yeah, it just doesn't feel safe.
4: Also, don't leave, like, sunglasses out or a phone charger or even a nickel.
2: Now, that is guaranteed to be gone. If you leave your cell phone in your car, it's gone.
4: For sure.
2: Yeah. 7:09, let's get a check on your money. Here's Spencer McGowan with Net Worth Radio.
7: 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That's the first time it's happened since 2000.

0: 2023. West Texas Intermediate crude, 102.33 a barrel, up 93 cents. The Dow's down 145 points, 52,300 at the open. Irving based Celanese leading the S&P this morning, spiking 3%. Spencer McGowan, News and Information, 570 and 96.3 HD2 FM KLIF.
1: Spencer, appreciate it. 710 at DFW's Morning News. Coming up at 715, we'll check in with Brad Barton. It's going to be another scorcher today. How hot's it going to feel? Brad will tell you. Triple digits for sure. We've also got traffic and sports. We'll talk about the Cowboys. We're looking forward after last week's loss. I guess technically it was this week, right? But we're on to week two.
2: Yeah.
1: So who are we playing?
2: We will be playing the Commanders.
1: Oh, that's right.
2: Mm-hmm. At home, it's the first home game.
1: Yeah,
2: season.
1: Yeah. That was the deal. Two divisional games back-to-back to start the season, too.
2: Yes.
1: Anyway, we're going to have an in-depth report on that matchup coming up with our sister station, The Ticket, in 7 minutes. Then trending topics, Cliff Notes at 718 on 570 KLIF.
3: 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Lieutenant Colonel Alan West on the loss of the Hispanic vote in Texas and how to get it back. Martha McCallum on everything that's important. And Mike Wadley on how to keep that Senate seat from flipping over in North Carolina. Don't miss the next edition of the Brian Kilmeade Show, along with the challenges of AI, right here on KLIF. 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
13: Looking at Louisville southbound 35 at 407. That's Justin Road. The left lane's blocked. You're back to the Louisville Lake Bridge. That's going to be at least 20 minutes. 35 southbound Colorado's on the left side. That's a 5 to 10 minute ride coming out of downtown. And then 20 westbound at 45. They've got the left lane blocked, the right lane blocked. About a 45 minute backup because of this. If you're traveling out of Burleson this morning, the earlier accident has cleared on 35W. If you're moving northbound from 174 to I-20, it's about 15 minutes. With Cliff right now, traffic on the fives, I'm Julie DeHardy.
14: Today, heat advisory through 8 this evening. Sunny, breezy, and hot with a high near 100 this afternoon. Heat stress index up to 104 in the shade, and there won't be any shade. Winds out of the south 10 to 20 and gusty. That is still a problem for wildfires, especially west of Fort Worth. Be extremely careful. Tonight, clear and warm, low 78 to 82. Tomorrow, sunny, continued hot with a high near 100, low near 80. Thursday, sunny and hot with a high near 98. And pick a number, 98, 99. Friday, Saturday, and Sunday, a slight chance of isolated showers and storms with a cold front attempting to approach us Sunday afternoon or evening. I'm meteorologist Brad Barton.
2: 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Right now, 79 in Dallas, 78 in Fort Worth.
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15: An ungood start for Christian Parker's defense, 28-20 loss to the Giants by the Cowboys. Brian Schottenheimer is backing his new DC.
16: I have no question Christian Parker is the right guy for this job. He's an outstanding coach. He will learn from this, just like our young players are going to learn from this. 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
15: Cowboys change gears to host the Commanders on Sunday. Rough outing from Bo Nix and the Broncos 31-10 loss to the Chiefs. The third-year quarterback throwing for 131 yards and a touchdown, but also throws a pick and fumbles three times, losing one of them. And Cody Bradford on the mound for the Rangers tonight in the series opener against the Red Sox. Lefty 0-5 on the year since making his season debut last month. First pitch 7:05. I'm Ryan Baldwin from 96.7 and 1310 The Ticket.
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1: 7:17 at DFW's Morning News. Appreciate you making us part of your morning. Clayton Neville, Sybil Summers, Dan Wilson leading the way. We got Brad Barton up with your forecast right after Julie DeHardy's traffic on the fives, and we'll check back in with a ticket half an hour from right now. The KLIF WBAP news team on standby. We'll check in with them at the top and bottom of each hour with also the resources of Fox News Radio. We're going to speak with officials over in Parker County, right? Talking about fires.
2: Mm-hmm.
1: Wildfires burning out to our west. There is some good news related to the fire that we've been talking about for a long time, the Ross Fire.
2: Yes.
1: Got an update there, so we'll bring that to you coming up right after 7:30 this morning. Let's get to trending topics, though, and find out what is trending nationwide.
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17: 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Today is National Double Cheeseburger Day. What's better than a cheeseburger with your favorite toppings? That's right, a double cheeseburger with more of your favorite toppings. The origins of the burger as a sandwich are somewhat sketchy, but it's widely believed that it appeared in the 19th or early 20th century, so whether you like your burgers grilled, charbroiled, or cooked on a flat top, make sure to put your favorite cheese on top of the two patties and chow down. Also on this date, in 1928, Scottish physician Alexander Fleming discovers penicillin while studying the influenza virus. And in 1996, the Texas Rangers retired their first number, Hall of Fame pitcher Nolan Ryan's number 34. If it's your birthday today, you share it with American novelist James Fenimore Cooper, born in 1789, and famed crime story writer Agatha Christie, born in 1890. I'm Tushar Saxena, and that's your Fox Daily Snapshot.
1: Tushar Saxena, appreciate it. Ooh, double cheeseburger day today.
18: Oh, you want it in my mouth?
1: Yes, I want it right now. Both patties, please. Do you like the double or the triple better? I feel like the triple's too much to handle sometimes.
2: Definitely too much to handle. I like the single, but if I'm going double, then it's got to have cheese between both patties and outside between the patty and the bun. Like, it needs to have triple cheese.
1: Oh, triple cheese. Okay.
2: Double meat, triple cheese.
1: All right, so bun, cheese, meat, cheese, bun.
2: You nailed it.
1: Yeah.
2: Yeah.
1: All right, that's two buns, two meats, and three cheeses.
2: Lots of cheese.
1: Yeah, and some mayonnaise, right? Oh, no mayonnaise for
2: yeah,
1: you.
2: Yeah, no mayo, but you like the mayo.
1: I'll do mayonnaise.
2: Yeah.
1: I'll do it all. I'll just take it as it comes everywhere.
2: What if it had...
1: I know, I really will, though. Like,
2: so,
1: I don't
2: like
1: care what's
2: ranch?
1: On it. Yeah, I'll do ranch. The only thing that I don't prefer is bacon.
2: Okay, so I'm not a bacon fan either. Yeah. I don't need meat with my meat.
1: Yeah, I'll do my double bacon cheese with no bacon.
2: Yes.
1: You ever done that? Like at Sonic, order a double bacon cheeseburger, hold the bacon?
2: Yeah.
1: That's such a fun joke.
2: I know.
1: Yeah, such a dad joke, right?
2: Only if it absolutely has bacon on it, though. I wouldn't order like a bacon double cheeseburger or hold the bacon.
1: No, that's what I'm saying. You have to.
2: Okay, well then that is a fun dad joke.
1: A bacon cheeseburger, no bacon, please.
2: But you have to pay for it.
1: Yeah. Oh.
2: That's the bad part.
1: Maybe, okay, the joke's on you, bud. You're still paying for the bacon.
2: Right?
1: Should have just ordered that number one.
2: Uh-huh.
1: Shoot, you just killed that for me. I've been doing that for decades. How much money have I lost?
2: Aww.
1: Okay, all right, hamburger day today. Double cheeseburger. Don't do the one patty, do the double patty today. You have to. All right, an evening vote of the United States Senate marked the return of a longtime leader whose health kept him away. Who are we talking about? Mitch McConnell. It happened yesterday on Capitol Hill. He's been gone for several months. Grinnell Scott brings us up to date.
18: Kentucky Senator Mitch McConnell returned to the U.S. Capitol in a wheelchair to cast the vote in person. He'd been recovering from a fall at his home earlier this year. In comments to the media that had to be enhanced to be clearly heard, McConnell said he was surprised by the reception.
19: I wasn't sure how many of you would be here today, but I'm glad to see you. Time to get back to work.
18: His presence will give Republicans a needed vote on legislation involving cryptocurrency and college sports to come this session. McConnell will finish out this current Senate term, his seventh, and retire when the new Congress begins next January. Grinnell Scott, Fox News.
1: It kind of came out of nowhere. Like, I had kind of forgotten about it. And then...

0: Mitch McConnell has returned. How long will he be back? Long enough to cast that vote, I guess.
1: Mm-hmm.
0: Of course, he's on his way out. We wish him well. A lot of people thought that, you know, it was like a spoof that he wasn't out there, that he was dead.
1: Yeah, that they were photoshopping pictures with his wife by his side at the hospital.
0: But I think that now those rumors have to be kind of killed because he's here. Like, he's alive. I think there's no debating that at this point. We saw him yesterday. Now, as far as his health, how healthy is he? He didn't look great. And you heard in some of the sound bites, it was kind of weak. Like, his voice was kind of weak, although he's been having issues like that for a long time. Of course, Mitch McConnell's the one who paused. I don't want to say he had a stroke because I don't remember what the exact medical condition was, but he had those long pauses in the middle of report. Freeze is the correct word. Yeah.
1: Yeah.
0: So he's been battling that for a long time. We wish him well, but apparently he's doing good enough to go back to Capitol Hill. All right, what else is trending?
1: Well, speaking of D.C., midterm elections, of course, coming up, and the concern around AI has been growing. Control AI U.S. Executive Director Connor Lehi, sitting with Fox Business Report, says no one wants AI to replace humans or to destroy our American ways of life.
2: The number one feedback I get is, oh, wow, I didn't know. That seems really bad. What can we do about it? Across the aisle.
1: Lehi adds, it's very important to understand that we actually don't understand how our AI today even works.
0: A lot of concerns around AI being raised this week, especially ahead of the midterms. 7:23 at DFW's Morning News, and TV's biggest night was big on surprises and not necessarily politics last night. Fox's Michelle Polino has details.
3: Widow's Bank dominated the 78th annual Emmy Awards, winning 14 trophies, including Best Comedy Series. Star Matthew Rhys made history as the first actor to win all three lead acting categories, taking comedy actor for the show and limited series actor for Netflix's The Beast in Me. The Pitt won 7, including Best Drama Series, and Jean Smart made history too, becoming the first woman to win an Emmy for every season of a show with her 5th Hacks Trophy.
4: What a ride! This is fantastic.
3: That clip courtesy of the Television Academy and NBC. The night also brought Taylor Swift and her cat into a surprise Law and Order bit with host Mariska Hargitay. Michael J. Fox accepted the Bob Hope Humanitarian Award. And there was a musical tribute to the late Dolly Parton. Michelle Polino, Fox News.
0: Yeah, and I watched some of that tribute. It was with Reba.
1: That's really cool to see.
0: Yeah, I enjoyed that. I didn't know how good of friends they were. I still don't really know how good of friends they were. I mean, obviously, they kind of grew up together in the industry, and I'm sure they knew each other well. Sally Fields was the other one with Reba who made that special tribute to Dolly Parton, and that connection was Steel Magnolias.
1: Yes.
0: She talked about how they stayed in contact, but they didn't see each other all the time because one lived in L.A. and the other lived in Tennessee. Yeah. But then the other tribute last night was Catherine O'Hara. We talked about it in the 5 o'clock hour. It was pretty neat because Macaulay Culkin came out, her son in Home Alone.
1: Yes.
0: In Home Alone 2. And then Dan Levy. Dan Levy? Yeah. Eugene Levy's son, Dan Levy.
1: Yeah.
0: And his sister came out. They were her children in S Creek.
1: Yes. So that's very cool. I mean, I'm surprised that those were the only two, like, big tributes. But I guess, you know, there will be more at the end of the year, of course.
0: There was one other one, too. Jamie Lee Curtis came out and gave a really emotional speech about Rob Reiner.
1: Oh, wow.
0: Like, really emotional.
1: Yeah,
0: I mean,
1: that's a big one.
0: She pretty much broke down.
1: Oh.
0: Yeah, I mean, she held it together, but she was sobbing.
1: Yeah, very sad.
0: Yeah, it was a very sad night last night. There were some happy moments, but there were a lot of tributes because there were some big stars who we lost this past year.
1: Mm-hmm.
0: So they paid tribute last night, and a lot of them were TV stars. All right, 7:26 at DFW's Morning News. We're going to recap week one of the NFL season after 7:30 this morning, and we'll check back in with a ticket on some Cowboys news around 7:47. But the conversation about the fires out west continues with Parker County officials next. Right now, let's check traffic. Here's Julie DeHardy on the roads.
5: We have the wreck in Louisville, 35E southbound 407 Justin Road, left lane, and at least 20 minutes from the Louisville Bridge. In Denton, there's a wreck, 35 northbound near Bonnie Bray, left lane's blocked, that's about 10 minutes. And then 20 westbound at 45, they have you down to one lane only. You're almost back to 175. We're close to an hour delay. You might want to use Loop 12 instead. With Cliff right now, traffic on the fives, I'm Julie DeHardy.
6: Today, sunny, breezy, and hot with a high near 100, heat stress index 104, winds out of the south 10 to 20 and gusty. We still have grass fires, wildfires burning west of Fort Worth for over a week now. Clear and warm tonight, low 78 to 82. Tomorrow, sunny, continued hot with a high near 100, low near 80. Thursday, we're looking at a high of 98 to 99. Thursday, Friday, Saturday, and Sunday, again, slight chance of rain Sunday afternoon. I'm meteorologist Brad Barton.
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7: Coming up on Tuesday's show, right here on KLIF, we're going to talk to Admiral Robert Harwood about what's really going on inside Iran and how to really solve this complicated situation in the Middle East. 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Martha McCallum on everything that's important. And Mike Wadley on how to keep that Senate seat from flipping over in North Carolina. 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
1: 7:31 at DFW's Morning News. Clayton and Sybil hanging out till 9. We got some news and information in tow. We're going to go one-on-one about the Parker County fires, or at least fires out to our west, coming up in less than 60 seconds. But first... Turn it-

0: The news that matters to you. We got a pulse on the Metroplex and beyond. Multiple grass fires, Sybil, reported in Parker County on Monday near Brock and Weatherford. Witnesses reported tall flames and smoky conditions all around that general area.
1: And Texas A&M Forest Service reported the Ladle Fire affecting about 11 acres, the Grindstone Fire covering 53.
0: Now, here with the latest, Parker County's Emergency Management Coordinator, Jason Lane. Jason, thank you so much for carving out time for us. We appreciate it.
2: Sure. Thanks for having me.
0: So talk a little bit about what the current conditions are right now in Parker County. How many fires are burning and are they contained?
2: Well, conditions on the ground are, as we all know, we're at 50 plus days over 100 degrees.
0: Yeah.
2: No rain. And I don't think any of us can remember when it rained last, hardly. So, we've got high winds as well. So we had a couple of fires yesterday. You mentioned the Ladle Fire. We had the one on Grindstone yesterday afternoon that had burned about 50 acres. When I left last night, they were at 25% containment. And we anticipate more fires. We've had 40 since September 1st here in Parker County. I think most people are aware of the Ross Fire out in Palo Pinto County, which burned 90,400 acres, which is about 141 square miles, almost the same size as the area inside Loop 820, to put that into perspective for your listeners.
0: Wow.
1: Wow. So what is the update? What's the latest on the Ross Fire?
2: So 91% contained. They've got the state and the feds have sent teams in to come help with that. And they've got it pretty well contained, 91%, but there's still some mop up. A lot of folks think that, you know, you've seen these perimeter maps from the Forest Service. Everybody thinks that everything in there is just black, but that's not the case. The fire follows terrain. There's areas where it missed some spots. There's stumps smoldering from a month ago still. So there's always opportunities for those to flare back up. So that's why the Forest Service is doing dozer lines and got crews out keeping an eye on that, putting out hot spots and that sort of thing, just to keep it contained with, you know, 10, 20 mile an hour winds, 100 degree heat for the next few days. So that's what they're out there doing now.
0: Yeah, some amazing coordination, too. We have about 60 seconds left here with Parker County's Emergency Management Coordinator, Jason Lane. A couple fires popped up in Parker County yesterday. Fire crews working now to extinguish those fires. But I wanted to bring up one quick point here. Jason, you lost some property in the Ross Fire in Palo Pinto County.
2: Yes, sir. Yes, sir.
0: Talk a little bit about that and the impact, not only that these fires have had on you, but just on that community. It's got to be grueling.
2: It's pretty overwhelming. We were fortunate. We had done a lot of work to create defensible space around our house and our barns, you know, reducing brush, landscaping that's not flammable so that you can keep fire away from the house. So you have a space to defend it, 0 to 5 feet, keep it, no, nothing flammable. And then out to 30, you know, raising tree heights and that sort of thing. That helped keep our place from burning down. But if you're looking at folks, a lot of agriculture out in West Texas, so fences down, some livestock were lost. You know, the recovery is going to take a long time. It's not easy to build miles of fence. So there's a lot of effort, to get back to some semblance of normal.
1: Well, we appreciate what you guys do for the community. Emergency Management Coordinator for Parker County, Jason Lane, thank you so much for taking time to call us this morning.
2: Thank you. Appreciate it.
0: 7:36 at DFW's Morning News. Coming up after 7:40, we're talking more about the heat. How do people who train outdoors stay safe? Because life does go on, right? We'll get an expert to give us advice on that. We got more heat tips coming your way in 5. Right now, let's check traffic on the 5s. Here's Julie DeHardy.
3: 35 northbound Loop 12 Manana. Center lane is blocked with a stall, so you've got about a 10-minute delay coming off of Loop 12. 35 southbound 407 just cleared, still 5-10 minutes coming off the Lake Louisville Bridge. 35 northbound Bonnie Bray also wrapped up, still left a couple-minute delay behind. 20 westbound at 45, you're down to one lane. It's about 45-50 minutes to get around it. You might want to use Loop 12. With Cliff right now, traffic on the 5s, I'm Julie DeHardy.
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7: Well, North Texas is still in the grip of an unusually strong late summer upper-level high-pressure ridge with potential high-temperature records possible right on through the weekend. Today, sunny, breezy, and hot with a high near 100. Today, sunny, breezy, and hot with a high near 100. Heat stress index 104. Heat advisory through 8 this evening. Winds out of the south, kind of a problem. 10 to 20 miles per hour and gusty, so be extremely careful with fire. Clear and warm tonight, low 78 to 82. Tomorrow, sunny, continued hot. I think we'll probably be a little bit breezy tomorrow with a high near 100, low near 80. Thursday, same kind of thing. We're looking at a high of 98 to 99. Thursday, Friday, Saturday, and Sunday. Again, slight chance of rain Sunday afternoon. I'm meteorologist Brad Barton.
1: 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Right now, 79 in Dallas, 78 in Fort Worth.
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4: 7:42 at DFW's morning news. Clayton Neville, Sybil Summers, Dan Wilson. We're making our way to the top of the hour headlines at 8 o'clock. We've got you till 9. We'll pass the baton to Kilmeade of Fox and Friends fame. He's got you from 9 until noon today. And then from noon until 3, it's The Vince Show with your inside scoop to D.C. politics. I want to talk a little bit about the heat right now. It is too hot to handle. And with that, a heat advisory runs through 8 o'clock tonight. Today, the heat index, 104 degrees. It's dangerous. DFW stuck in a stretch of 100-degree days, Sybil. And people who train outdoors, I'm talking cyclists, runners, anybody just trying to stay active right now is dealing with a heat issue.
5: Yeah, so local runners who are preparing for upcoming 5Ks and marathons need to be especially cautious in this weather.
4: Very timely. Here with safety tips, the chairman for BMW Dallas Marathon, Logan Sherman. Logan, thank you so much for coming on. We appreciate it.
6: Thank you, Clayton and Sybil.
4: So, hey, this can be very dangerous, right? For runners, but just for anybody being outside. But life does go on. Like, training must continue, obviously. Exercise has to continue for a lot of people who have these regimens. So how do you navigate that?
6: Absolutely. And I think, the biggest part about navigating is just really paying attention to how you feel and taking into account the heat index. Obviously, this summer, the humidity has fluctuated at times. And so a humid, 80-degree morning is totally different than a dry 80-degree morning. And so I think, judging by how you feel that day, adjust your training and your training regimen.
5: So what are some of the early signs that you're about to have some sort of heat experience?
6: You know, that's the scary thing is a lot of times the heat exhaustion doesn't really announce itself. But, if your pace starts to slip a little bit and you're pushing just as hard, you start to headache, feel dizzy or nauseous, clammy, goosebumps, but you're still sweating. Those are the early signs of heat exhaustion. Once you become confused, disoriented, or you stop sweating, that is a medical emergency or a heat stroke. And that's when you should stop and dial 911, try to get in shade, and try to cool your body as fast as possible with fluids, electrolytes, ice, if you have that available.
4: We're speaking this morning with Logan Sherman. He's the chairman for the BMW Dallas Marathon. You know, when you think about training, because some people are like, well, if it's just too hot, then just don't do it, right? Take the day off. But when you're talking about training and you're actually trying to accomplish something, does it ever get to a point where there's a stretch of heat and you would recommend to somebody, you may want to take some of these skills inside? For example, instead of riding around, White Rock Lake, go on a standstill bicycle in your house or something like that. I don't know what the example would be, but does it ever get too extreme where you have to take alternate measures?
6: I think that's an important question. I think it obviously depends on each individual person and what their safety parameters are. But most of the time, I recommend that people go outside and they acclimatize towards it, just like we would if we would go to the mountains and we're in altitude. Give your body a little time to adapt. It takes about a couple of weeks for your body to start sweating sooner and smarter, and for your body to start really being able to use that radiator to cool itself. And so, small steps and then kind of work your way gradually into outdoors. But, if your job requires you where you can't run early in the morning where it's coolest, get on a treadmill and you can still accomplish a lot of the great work that needs to be done.
5: Got about 30 seconds left with Logan Sherman from Dallas Marathon, and we're talking about working out in the heat. As far as tips for people to follow, is it bring a buddy in case you feel symptoms? Is it drink specific liquids? What else should people do?
6: Well, good question. I mean, I always think it's good to train with a partner or a buddy. I think that really helps kind of keep us in tune to how we're feeling if we can keep things conversational. But I also think drinking water with electrolytes. That combination is really important. Electrolytes help your body absorb the water. They actually help also with some of the sodium potassium channels so that you don't go through extra cramping. And they'll actually keep you well hydrated through most of your training. So I recommend that. And then, as I said earlier, really just kind of making sure that you train by effort. You know, your paces will be slower in the heat. That's just simple physics. It's not, you know, loss of fitness. So don't get too upset if you're running slower than you originally planned or what was on paper via your coach.
4: Yeah. Interesting perspective. Great advice. Logan Sherman, chairman for the BMW Dallas Marathon, which, by the way, is in December. Give us some info just real quick on the marathon.
6: Well, the marathon is shaping out to be great. We are sold out in the marathon, in our half marathon, and in our ultra. But, you know, we still have other opportunities for people to join us in the 5K, the 10K, and the mile. And our team has done a great job, and I think we put together a world-class event, and look forward to seeing everybody December 11th through 13th.
4: All right, Logan, appreciate it. Thanks.
6: Thank you.
4: 7:47 at DFW's Morning News. We got sports for you in 2 minutes in traffic right now. Here's Julie DeHardy.
7: Downtown Dallas, we had a vehicle fire. 35 northbound High Line. It's on the right side of the roadway. Traffic's backed up through downtown and across the bridge from Ewing. That's going to take you about 20 minutes or so. Also, 20 westbound at 45, you're down to one lane, almost an hour. As you're coming from 175, you might want to use Loop 12 as an alternate. And then 35 northbound at the Loop 12 merge in the center lane, there's a stall. That's about a 10-minute delay. With Cliff Right Now traffic on the fives, I'm Julie DeHardy.
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11: Today, heat advisory through 8 this evening. Sunny, breezy, and hot with a high near 100 this afternoon. Heat stress index up to 104 in the shade, and there won't be any shade. Winds out of the south 10 to 20 and gusty. That is still a problem for wildfires, especially west of Fort Worth. Be extremely careful. Tonight, clear and warm, low 78 to 82. Tomorrow, sunny, continued hot with a high near 100, low near 80. Thursday, sunny and hot with a high near 98. And pick a number, 98, 99. Friday, Saturday, and Sunday, a slight chance of isolated showers and storms with a cold front attempting to approach us Sunday afternoon or evening. I'm meteorologist Brad Barton.
5: 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Right now, 79 in Dallas, 78 in Fort Worth.
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13: Cowboys 0-1 after a season-opening loss to the Giants. Brian Schottenheimer knows it does not get any easier for his team going forward.
14: We got Jaden this week, and then you guys maybe have heard of Lamar Jackson coming in a couple weeks. So we certainly have to get better with our discipline. The other thing that I will say that looking at the game that we need to be better in is our communication on defense.
13: Cowboys and Commanders meet Sunday afternoon at the Death Star. Patrick Mahomes makes his return and leads the Chiefs to a 31-10 win over the Broncos. Mahomes throwing for 184 yards, 2 TDs. 9 months after tearing his ACL and LCL. Rangers and Red Sox squaring off the Globe Life tonight. Second series of the season between the teams, with Boston taking 2 of 3 in June, 7:05 first pitch. I'm Ryan Baldwin from 96.7 and 1310 The Ticket.
15: Coming up on Tuesday's show right here on KLIF, we're going to talk to Admiral Robert Harwood about what's really going on inside Iran and how to really solve this complicated situation in the Middle East. Lieutenant Colonel Alan West on the loss of the Hispanic vote in Texas and how to get it back. Martha McCallum on everything that's important. And Mike Wadley on how to keep that Senate seat from flipping over in North Carolina. Don't miss the next edition of The Brian Kilmeade Show, along with the challenges of AI, right here on KLIF. The Brian Kilmeade Show's from 9 till noon on 570 KLIF and 96.3 FM HD.
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4: That's right. We got the important stuff here. Clayton and Sybil with you till 9.
20: That is what's important to me.
4: It is 7:53 as we move right along. I want to get to gas prices right now, Sybil Summers, and for that, we need our shovels. The curtain back on war and the impacts of it. New attacks by Iran-backed Houthi rebels from Yemen against energy targets in Saudi Arabia are now having an impact on global energy prices, increasing the price for gas and diesel right here in our backyard.
5: And John Stolness has more on this from Washington.
21: The Houthis launched a new wave of attacks on Saudi Arabia yesterday, with Reuters reporting rebels are digging into positions along the west coast of Yemen along the Red Sea. It comes as rebels on Monday fired dozens of missiles and drones at a military airbase in the south. They've also taken Param Island, located at the mouth of the Red Sea, and knocked Saudi Arabia's vital east-west oil pipeline offline last Thursday. Oil prices jumped to over $109 a barrel over the news, and analysts are concerned continued attacks would further choke the flow of oil and energy out of the Middle East. Vice President J.D. Vance says the White House is on top of the situation.
22: We've been in constant contact with the Emiratis, the Saudis, and others who are affected in the region. So it's something the United States administration is very much on top of. We've also been engaged in direct conversations with the Houthis themselves. So we actually feel like we are on top of the situation.
21: The White House refused a Saudi request to bomb Houthi troops, but U.S. CENTCOM Commander Admiral Brad Cooper did meet with the Saudi Crown Prince and Prime Minister on Monday. The situation in Saudi Arabia further exacerbates what's happening in the Strait of Hormuz, where traffic continues to be slower than prior to the Iran war. Energy Secretary Chris Wright said yesterday there are reasons to be optimistic.
23: We are today up to a 10 million barrel per day average of oil and oil products going on water through the strait. You will see that number grow in the coming weeks.
21: However, the cost of gas continues to skyrocket for American consumers, on average $4.31 a gallon, according to AAA. Up 16 cents from just a week ago. And diesel hit another all-time high of $6.23 a gallon. It was $3.69 a year ago. Patrick DeHaan of the gas price tracking website GasBuddy tells CNN there's no relief in sight.
24: We continue 6 months in to see fresh escalations back and forth, fresh refinery attacks on Russian oil facilities over the weekend now, pushing up diesel prices even more. So I don't know when the story is going to end, but certainly gives me chills that after 6 months, we are still here in the same boat.
21: Oman says a meeting planned for Monday with officials from Iran and others in the region to discuss future control of the strait was being postponed due to the violence. John Stolness, Washington.
4: John, thanks. Some global news for you. More coming up in 5 minutes. And starting today, hundreds of flock cameras going dark in one North Texas city. We'll tell you where and why 8 minutes from now. Here's traffic with Julie DeHarty first.
7: Vehicle fire downtown Dallas, 35 northbound High Line, two right lanes in about 20, 30 minutes coming out of the Oak Cliff area. Our 35 northbound at Mignogna is now on the right shoulder, still about 5 minutes. 20 westbound 45, you're down to one lane. You're close to an hour on that backup from 175. You might want to use Loop 12. And we've got three right lanes blocked on 20 eastbound at New York Avenue. You're backed up to about Cooper. That's going to take you about 20, 30 minutes. With Cliff right now, traffic on the fives, I'm Julie DeHarty.
11: Today, sunny, breezy, and hot with a high near 100, heat stress index 104, winds out of the south 10 to 20 and gusty. We still have grass fires, wildfires burning west of Fort Worth for over a week now. Clear and warm tonight, low 78 to 82. Tomorrow, sunny, continued hot with a high near 100, low near 80. Thursday, we're looking at a high of 98 to 99. Thursday, Friday, Saturday, and Sunday, again, slight chance of rain Sunday afternoon. I'm meteorologist Brad Barton.
5: 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Right now, 79 in Dallas, 78 in Fort Worth.
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29: You're hearing a lot about AI today and this whole Anthropic issue. But when you see that Barack Obama is now so active and involved and now is urging Democrats to fear-monger AI, just like Democrats fear-mongered and flat-out lied about global warming and global cooling and the next ice age is coming and we're going to burn to death. Understand that there's always politics in play here. And Obama now warning during a fundraising event that artificial intelligence could be dangerous if it's not properly managed, as he implored Democrats now to aggressively develop political and governing agendas to prioritize the issue.
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30: It's a growing debate in Washington. I'm Dave Anthony, Fox News. How to handle AI and concerns about artificial intelligence going out of control and threatening humanity. President Trump insists that's a conspiracy theory and hoax, telling the All In podcast.
31: They're just playing right into the hands of a lot of people that don't want to see it happen, and that could be political people, and it could also be China.
30: Vice President Vance will meet today with congressional Republicans as some AI leaders call for better oversight.
32: Some lawmakers say Congress already missed its chance to harness AI. They argue that there were warning signs for years, and Congress dithered without building proper guardrails.
30: Fox's Chad Pergram at the Capitol.
32: House Democrats want Congress to stay in session to pass AI controls. That's doubtful.
30: The FBI director's at the Senate for an oversight hearing. Now, Kash Patel expected to tout efforts to lower crime rates and combat drug trafficking, but Democrats may press Patel on what they say are firings and other actions taken going after Trump political adversaries. And this might come up at the hearing, a new terror bust we learned about this morning.
33: When 21-year-old Jonathan Hunter Kramer of Butler, Pennsylvania, was arrested over the weekend, he was plotting, quote, a violent attack in support of ISIS, according to FBI Director Kash Patel. FBI agents say on Saturday, Kramer left his home, bought a burner phone, met someone in a parking lot, and acquired a long black bag from the trunk of a vehicle. They say he paid cash for a hotel room, then went to a sporting goods store.
30: Fox's Tanya J. Powers. Kramer's jailed without bond after agents found a rifle, 190 rounds of ammo, and 30 knives. It's primary day in Delaware, the last state to hold primaries, 7 weeks before the November elections, and the day after the Supreme Court blocked President Trump's attempt to restrict mail-in voting.
3: The justices are leaving in place a lower court ruling blocking new Postal Service rules that would have changed how mail-in ballots are sent and processed. The White House has argued the rules would help protect election integrity and prevent fraud.
30: That's Fox's Lucas Tomlinson. 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
14: You okay?
4: Hope you're hanging in there. It's 8:03 at DFW's Morning News. We're not done yet. More news to tackle on this Tuesday Newsday. It's the 15th of September. Clayton Neville, Sybil Summers, Dan Wilson with you till 9. Kilmeade's up 9 until noon, and the Vince Show from noon until 3. Brad Barton's going to be here in just a second. He'll tell you on the other side of traffic how hot it's going to be. The heat index is the killer today.
5: Mm-hmm.
4: Just like it was yesterday and the day before that and then the one before that and so forth and so on. About 60 days of dryness across North Texas. No measurable rain in 60 days.
5: Yikes.
4: For DFW. That's specifically at DFW Airport. That doesn't mean that one person didn't get a drop of rain, right, or even two or three, but it means no measurable rainfall for the region as a whole,
5: mm-hmm,
4: where we measure that at the airport, in 60 days. That's causing very dangerous and dry conditions. We talked earlier with Parker County. They had some fires erupt there yesterday, wildfires, and still containment, but fires burning in Palo Pinto County as well. We're tracking it for you here at DFW's Morning News. Stick around. We got weather just around the corner. But the flock camera, Sybil, that's the other big story that I want to hit now. Starting today, about 300 of those are going dark in Dallas.

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2: The city council just voted to keep funding these cameras after Dallas police argued they're an important crime-fighting tool. DPD says the technology has helped solve 12 murders this year alone. Part of the scrutiny around these cameras, though, has come from documented cases across the country of officers misusing this kind of technology for things like tracking ex-partners or other people for personal reasons. DPD just cut outside access for more than 1,500 agencies down to about 200, mostly removing federal and out-of-state agencies. Police say every search has to be tied to a case, but nearly 2,000 Dallas officers still have access to the system. So now city leaders are looking at whether or not that needs to be tighter and whether they need to keep that data for the full year. I'll send it back to you.
3: All right, Janelle Fort, WFAA-TV, appreciate the work. Flock cameras, still certainly a hot topic here in Dallas and all over North Texas and the country for that matter. All right, let's get out to the roads and check traffic this morning. Julie DeHardy working hard for us.
4: In downtown Dallas, we had a vehicle fire, 35 northbound Highline. Still there with the fire department in the two right lanes. Traffic's backed up probably at least a half hour from Clarendon. 35 northbound at Mignogna, everybody's on the right shoulder, slow for a couple minutes passing by. 20 westbound at 45, your single file, that's almost an hour delay from 175. Loop 12's the alternate. And 20 eastbound at New York Avenue, with a wreck in the right lane, you're backed up about 30 minutes coming from Cooper. With Cliff Right Now traffic on the fives, I'm Julie DeHardy.
5: How did I lose weight? 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I did. 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
6: Well, North Texas is still in the grip of an unusually strong late summer upper-level high pressure ridge with potential high temperature records possible right on through the weekend. Today, sunny, breezy, and hot with a high near 100. Today, sunny, breezy, and hot with a high near 100. Heat stress index 104. Heat advisory through 8 this evening. Winds out of the south, kind of a problem, 10 to 20 miles per hour and gusty, so be extremely careful with fire. Clear and warm tonight, low 78 to 82. Tomorrow, sunny, continued hot. I think we'll probably be a little bit breezy tomorrow. The high near 100, low near 80. Thursday, same kind of thing. We're looking at a high of 98 to 99. Thursday, Friday, Saturday and Sunday, again, slight chance of rain Sunday afternoon. I'm meteorologist Brad Barton.
7: Thank you, Brad Barton. Right now, 81 in Dallas, 82 in Fort Worth, 808 is your news time. And we're getting back to the top stories of the day. A high-speed pursuit and standoff along I-35 leaves a Plano murder suspect dead. Cameron Fairchild has more.
8: Texas DPS troopers spotted 31-year-old Devin Wayne Thompson driving on I-35 in Denton County. Thompson, wanted in the fatal shooting of his ex-girlfriend, Alexis Harris, led officers on a chase into Cook County. The pursuit ended near Valley View when Thompson's car crashed and caught fire. He died at the scene. Cameron Fairchild, KLIF News.
3: All right, Cameron, I want to stay in the newsroom because a Fort Worth daycare facing a $1 million lawsuit over toddler fights. Here's Mike Traina.

0: A substitute teacher at Arca Montessori Academy was caught on video encouraging four-year-olds to fight, as well as throwing a child to the floor. The incident occurred back in late April and was captured on the facility's security cameras. The family of the victim has filed a $1 million lawsuit citing gross negligence and premises liability. An independent investigation by the Texas Health and Human Services Commission found multiple violations at the daycare, including using prohibited methods of discipline and failing to ensure caregivers protect children. Mike Traina, KLIF News.
1: All right, Mike, appreciate the work. It's 8:10 at DFW's Morning News, and we're headed for 8:15 this morning. We got a lot going on. We'll get sports at 8:17 for you, and then Senate lawmakers are looking to step in amid a college football upheaval. What are they planning to do? We'll talk about that. There's more information on Hayden Panettiere's death, and we're also going to go one-on-one with the founder of Project Unbroken. Plus, the Bo French controversy rolls on in Texas. We've got that story with the help of WFAA-TV. A busy Tuesday Newsday rolls on after this. Good morning from 570 KLIF.
2: Coming up on Tuesday show right here on KLIF, we're going to talk to Admiral Robert Harwood about what's really going on inside Iran and how to really solve this complicated situation in the Middle East. Lieutenant Colonel Alan West on the loss of the Hispanic vote in Texas and how to get it back. Martha McCallum on everything that's important. And Mike Wadley on how to keep that Senate seat from flipping over in North Carolina. Don't miss the next edition of the Brian Kilmeade Show, along with the challenges of AI, right here on KLIF. The Brian Kilmeade Show is from 9 till noon on 570 KLIF. 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
10: It's a vehicle fire in downtown Dallas on the right side of the roadway 35 northbound High Line. So that's going to hold you up for about 20 minutes coming out of the Oak Cliff area. 20 westbound 45 single file, and you're backed up for almost an hour. You might want to go to Loop 12 instead. 20 eastbound at New York Avenue with a wreck in the right lane. It's at least 20 minutes as you come from Cooper. With Cliff Right Now traffic on the fives, I'm Julie Hardy.
11: Today, heat advisory through 8 this evening, sunny, breezy, and hot, with a high near 100 this afternoon, heat stress index up to 104 in the shade, and there won't be any shade, winds out of the south 10 to 20 and gusty. That is still a problem for wildfires, especially west of Fort Worth. Be extremely careful. Tonight, clear and warm, low 78 to 82. Tomorrow, sunny, continued hot, with a high near 100, low near 80. Thursday, sunny and hot, with a high near 98. And pick a number, 98, 99. Friday, Saturday, and Sunday, a slight chance of isolated showers and storms with a cold front attempting to approach us Sunday afternoon or evening. I'm meteorologist Brad Barton.
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13: Cowboys dissecting film from the season-opening loss to the Giants. Brian Schottenheimer finding something positive from his defense in the process.
14: One of the positives of what we did on defense, we attacked the ball. We had four forced fumbles. Kobe Durant's going to make that play 99 times out of 100 on neighbors for the interception.
13: Cowboys now gear up for the home opener against the Commanders on Sunday. Kenneth Walker and the Chiefs run all over the Broncos 31-10 on Monday Night Football. The reigning Super Bowl MVP recording 173 yards, including a 60-yard touchdown rush. Rangers still in the playoff race as they welcome in the Red Sox tonight. Texas one game back of Houston for the lead in the AL West. First pitch at 7:05. I'm Ryan Baldwin from 96.7 and 1310 The Ticket.
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1: It's 8:17 at DFW's morning news. Clayton Neville and Sybil Summers making our way toward 9 o'clock this morning. We'll have bottom of the hour headlines in about 13 minutes. We're going to have a special guest too, right? Grapevine's coming by.
3: Yes, for Grape Fest.
1: We're going to stomp some grapes.
3: Yes,
1: maybe
3: I can't
1: not
3: wait.
1: In studio, but did you already do that?
3: No, we're doing it Thursday for the grand opening, but everybody can do it when they go to Grape Fest.
1: Okay, but you really did stomp grapes, didn't
3: yeah,
1: you?
3: Yeah, Monty
1: you and
3: Monty
1: do it together?
3: Have done
1: okay,
3: it,
1: that's
3: yeah.
1: A, not making it up.
3: We're doing it again, though, this week.
1: All right, more on grape stomping coming up just after 8:30 this morning. But we got some hard news to get to before we get there. We're also going to talk a little bit more about the Hayden Panettiere story with some developments in that case. But first, Sybil, let's turn to the Senate.
3: The lawmakers are looking to step in amid a college football upheaval, and Chad Pergram has more.
16: I'm Chad Pergram with the Speaker's Lobby. The college football season is underway, but there's controversy after a federal judge cleared two players to play at LSU after they had brief stints with the Cleveland Browns and New Orleans Saints. The controversy is shining new light on a Senate push to pass a bill to regulate college sports. For instance, tight end Daquan Wright played for Ole Miss last year, suited up for a preseason game with the Browns, was cut, signed briefly with the Philadelphia Eagles, was cut again, and then decided to head back to college, this time at LSU. That's where his former Ole Miss coach is now, Lane Kiffin. Collegiate chaos like this is why bipartisan senators want to regulate intercollegiate athletics. The bill limits athletes to one transfer and caps money players can earn for name, image, and likeness. And it blocks players from going pro, then reversing field to college. The Senate plans a test vote on the bill later this month. Senate Commerce Committee Chairman Ted Cruz believes the uproar about players bouncing from the pros and back to college could help the Senate pass the bill. With the Speaker's Lobby, Chad Pergram, Fox News.
1: All right, Chad, appreciate it. 8:19 at DFW's Morning News. That very much a developing story.
3: Mm-hmm.
1: The wild, wild west of college sports and everything else, it seems like, but specifically college sports on that front. We'll check back in as that saga rolls on. But I want to turn right now to another local issue. September's National Suicide Prevention Month, and of course, we're seeing how that's playing out here in DFW. And to raise awareness, share mental health resources, and reduce the stigma surrounding suicide, Sybil, that's really what it's all about.
3: Yeah, so every year over 30,000 American children lose a parent to suicide, and Project Unbroken helps local families transform personal tragedy into a collective good.
1: Trina Rofino joins us now. She's the founder of Project Unbroken to expand a little bit about this. Trina, thank you so much for coming on. We appreciate your time.
17: Thank you for having me. I'm so happy to be here this morning.
1: So tell us how kids are impacted by the issue of suicide.
17: Of course, yeah. There's definitely a generational trauma there. So I lived this personally. I lost my husband in 2018, and my son was 15 at the time, and realized that there was just nothing out there for the family left behind. You don't often think about, oh, what are these people going to do now moving forward? And with that trauma and stigma that you mentioned in the opening, it's really hard for families to keep going. So you see a lot of higher rates of depression, anxiety, and unfortunately, three times the rate of suicide in these families left behind.
3: So as far as the Project Unbroken goes, the charity and the organization, how do you guys help the community?
17: So we step in and we provide financial support to these families, because one of the things we've seen is there's often dramatic financial stress after the loss of a loved one to suicide because of lack of death benefit. Often it's the breadwinner. And the first thing to go are those extracurricular activities, keeping the kids involved in sports, of course, the surviving caregivers grieving. You know, it's a very complex situation, obviously, and confusing. So we provide grants for extracurriculars as well as education, so trade school and university. We want to keep these kids involved in their communities, keep them connected with their peers. So we try to enable the family to keep moving forward.
1: Now, you guys are involved with North Texas Giving Day. Obviously, so many different nonprofit groups benefit from this day and the giving that leads up to it. What can you tell us about the impact of that giving specifically and how it impacts your group?
17: Gosh, we are so grateful to be a part of North Texas Giving Day. It's awesome to see everyone come out in our community and give. And, you know, one of the things it does is it shines a light on smaller organizations like Project Unbroken. We're only 3 years old, versus the giant nonprofits you hear about all the time. So it gives us all a chance in the light there to raise funds that we wouldn't normally have the opportunity to get. And these go directly to the families that we serve. Right now, we're raising funds for winter sports and, of course, second semester tuition for all the kids in college we serve. We have about 100 families we're serving right now.
3: Such an amazing cause. And again, North Texas Giving Day is on Thursday, but you can donate now. You can find out more about Project Unbroken at projectunbroken.org. Trina Ruffino, thank you very much for calling in this morning.
17: Thanks for having me.
1: 8:22 at DFW's Morning News. We are where the newsmakers come to talk. North Texas Giving Day impacting so many different nonprofit groups. Really important stuff. That's why we love bringing it up. Mm-hmm. You know, we are the show that covers the stuff that matters, right?
3: Yes.
1: And I can't think of anything that matters more than benefiting local nonprofits and pumping resources and money back into our own community. It'll come back around.
3: It will.
1: At some point.
3: Mm-hmm.
1: It always does, it seems like. All right, I want to turn to a controversy right now that is in Texas, but it's catching headlines nationwide and around the globe. We're talking about the Beau French post. So Beau French is running for political office here in Texas, and he posted over the weekend a photo of UT students celebrating the Ohio State victory in the stands. The majority of the students in the photo were of Southeast Asian descent, and basically he said foreigners shouldn't be here.
3: Mm-hmm.
1: You know, to sum it all up, he said this isn't what UT should look like. And we need to displace foreigners. That was the general message that he posted. And he put like three or four different posts up by the time it was all settled, with him doubling down and tripling down.
3: Right.
1: Right. So Chris Sodigy with WFAA is following the backlash.
18: Those comments drew a wave of criticism from across the political spectrum, but also spurred similar rhetoric in comments online. And now some of these students in that photo are commenting themselves. Darya Gupta is a senior at UT and is the man in the bottom right of the picture with his arm in the air giving the hook 'em hand signal. Gupta said it's not only French's comments that concern him, but the amount of people online agreeing with the sentiment. He adds he's also happy to see so many Texas alumni defending him and the others in the picture, and some of that defense coming from French's own party. Many Republicans condemned the comments as racist, including Senator John Cornyn and Representative Jeff Leach from Allen. But French is not backing down. In fact, he doubled down in a radio interview on Monday.
19: It's not racist to point out that we should be favoring Texans over foreigners. I just believe in American exceptionalism. I believe that we should be prioritizing Americans, not foreigners.
20: It's right as public policymakers for us to be watchful and concerned about immigration reform, but we don't have to be jerks to do so. What I'm hoping is between now and November, Mr. French will make this right. He should apologize.
18: And French's opponent in November, Democrat John Rosenthal, says that he has received 600 new donors since French made his comments. Also, a longtime GOP consultant here in Texas, Karl Rove, has come out and said that he plans to vote against French.
1: Chris Sadeghi, WFAA TV. 8:25 at DFW's Morning News, and it's time now for our What the Hell Did They Just Say segment.
0: What the hell? Oh my God, no way, yeah, yeah.
21: Oh, hell no. Get your ass on.
1: The bizarre sounds of the news and the news stories themselves. This is almost a what the hell by itself, Sybil. Chuck Norris left out of the tributes last night in the Emmys.
0: What the hell? Oh my God, no way, yeah, yeah.
1: Yeah, so we were talking about celebrities who were honored, and there were a bunch of them
3: right.
1: last night. Rob Reiner was one of them.
3: Yeah, there Dolly, several Parton,
1: Dolly Parton,
3: Catherine
1: of course.
3: O'Hara.
1: Catherine O'Hara was another one as well, but not Chuck Norris.
22: Did you steal 2 kilos of cocaine?
1: Huh?
0: What the hell? Oh my God, no way, yeah, yeah.
1: So he died in March. Now, this has got to be just an oversight, right?
22: What's your name, son?
23: Chuck Norris.
1: You would think. Somebody just messed up.
23: Bozo.
1: They had to have.
3: Yeah, you would think, because that's a major oversight.
1: That's what I was going to say. Like, I don't doubt his fame. Like,
3: yeah.
1: Do other people?
3: No,
1: because
3: I mean,
1: Norris is Chuck Norris. I know that he's the butt of jokes, and also he has all those awesome Chuck Norris jokes and whatever you want to say about him. Some people buy in, some people don't, but his fame and celebrity, especially in the TV world.
3: Yeah, I think everybody can picture Chuck Norris. Whenever you say his name, they know exactly what he looks like because he's such a legendary star.
1: So an intern or something forgot him? Is that what you're saying?
3: Possibly, yeah.
23: Bozo.
1: Yeah, well, Chuck's not going to forget that, huh? Mm-hmm. I wouldn't want Chuck Norris haunting me.
3: Ooh, me neither.
1: I don't know if he cares too much about not being mentioned at the Emmys, though.
3: Well, you never know.
1: He may not.
22: Did you steal 2 kilos of cocaine?
1: Wasn't me. I swear. It was the intern.
3: Yes.
1: That's who it was. 8:27. We're headed for 8:30 this morning. We got more hard headlines at that time and a conversation with Elizabeth Schrack, the director of communications over in Grapevine for the Visitors Bureau. We're talking about a big weekend, a festival that lies ahead, the 40th annual Grape Fest. Right now, let's check traffic. Here's Julie DeHardy on the fives.
10: All clear on the car fire downtown Dallas, 35 northbound High Line. Left you some slow traffic, though, for about 10, 15 minutes. LBJ Express Lane westbound at Park Central. The right lane is blocked, so that's a few minute backup. 114 westbound at O'Connor. We have a stalled car in the left lane, so you're backed up about 10 to 15. Still down to one lane, westbound I-20 at 45, almost an hour backup. And 20 eastbound at New York Avenue is in the right lane. That's a good half hour. With Cliff right now, traffic on the fives, I'm Julie DeHardy.
11: Today, sunny, breezy, and hot with a high near 100, heat stress index 104, winds out of the south 10 to 20 and gusty. We still have grass fires, wildfires burning west of Fort Worth for over a week now. Clear and warm tonight, low 78 to 82. Tomorrow, sunny, continued hot with a high near 100, low near 80. Thursday, we're looking at a high of 98 to 99. Thursday, Friday, Saturday, and Sunday, again, slight chance of rain Sunday afternoon. I'm meteorologist Brad Barton.
3: Thank you, Brad Barton. Currently 81 in Dallas, 82 in Fort Worth. It's 8:28, and guess what's coming up on Thursday? 40th annual Grape Fest, a Texas wine experience presented by Bank of the West. It's returning, and if you've never been before, this is the weekend to go. It's going to be Thursday through Sunday, and there is so much to do. Oh my goodness. Of course, Texas and international wines, one of the best parts, tons of food. There's a grape stomp that you can actually participate in. 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
1: 8:32 at DFW's Morning News. Appreciate you making us part of your morning. Clayton and Sybil hanging out till 9. We got news and information for you, including top-of-the-hour headlines in about 28 minutes with the help of Fox News Radio. But Sybil, festival season is upon us, and Thursday kicks off a beloved tradition in Grapevine.
3: Yes, 40th Annual Grape Fest. We've been talking all about it. A Texas wine experience presented by Bank of the West. It opens on Thursday.
1: We welcome in studio, friend of the show, Elizabeth Schreck, Director of Communications for the Grapevine Convention and Visitors Bureau, and Ruby Stobart in here with us as well. Thank you both for coming in. We appreciate your time.
26: Thank you. We're so excited to be here.
1: Ooh, I'm going to pop these on real quick.
26: Thank you,
1: pop
26: guys.
1: Those mics
26: so
1: on.
26: Excited
1: yeah.
26: to be here, and thanks for having us out to talk about the 40th Annual Grape Fest. Kicks off Thursday, free entry all day Thursday, and then Friday it's free until 5 o'clock, and then we're running through Sunday, and it's going to be so much fun. There's so much to do, and we have the Baron of Barossa here.
27: Hello.
26: I forgot to give you her official title. The Baron of Barossa.
1: That's your title. Okay,
27: yes,
1: excuse me. Baron of Barossa, Ruby Stobart.
27: We need to bow now.
1: Yeah, okay. Is there a bow? Yes, do we have a sword? Do we need to be knighted or something? Okay, so what does that mean?
27: Look, it's just a recognition of the contribution that we make to Barossa.
1: Okay.
27: Its future, its heritage, wine, grape growing, good food, all of those things.
1: Yeah,
3: nice.
1: Right. And how's that going to be on display during the festival, too? Because you're going to be out there showcasing exactly that, right?
27: Exactly yeah. that. We will be here with some Barossa wine, of course, mm-hmm. all the way from Australia. We've also got some Barossa winemakers to tell the stories and help splash the wine around, as we like to say in Oz. Yeah, and it's a great celebration with our sister city, Grapevine. Mm-hmm. So we're really going to be bringing the Aussie hospitality, matching that with the Texan welcome. So it's going to be heaps of fun.
26: And you're teaching some classes, too.
27: I am. If you yeah. want to know more about wine on Thursday and on Sunday, super fun, super easy. You don't have to be an expert. It's all about having fun and learning what Barossa is all about.
26: Yeah, the Barossa Masterclass on 1 o'clock on Thursday and Sunday. There are still a few tickets available. You can meet Ruby and Vanessa Lambert of Lambert Estate, so it's going to be a great time.
27: It'll be great.
3: Amazing.
27: Yeah.
3: So one of the things, Elizabeth, I've been talking a lot about is the grape stomp, because I
26: yes.
3: think that is so fun. It's a unique thing that you can't do at all these other festivals that happen. And so only at Grape Fest, can you do the grape stomp?
26: And yes.
3: I'm going to be competing with our coworker down the hall, Monty Cook from WBAP.
26: We're so excited.
1: Ooh, who won last year?
3: Not me.
26: Sybil won best outfit because she showed up in her flapper gear because we were doing the Great Gatsby.
3: That's right.
26: And she had her fishnets in the vessel stomping the grapes. She was awesome. So can't wait to see you guys compete. Yeah, the grape stomp. We have sessions about every half hour starting in the afternoon all weekend. And the grand champion stomp off is Sunday afternoon. And you will win the coveted Purple Foot Award, which is actually gold this year for Mayor Tate's Golden Jubilee.
3: Celebrating
26: 50 years of leadership and Grapevine. So yeah, so much fun. We have great food, shopping, so much to do on Main Street, all the shops, boutiques, galleries, the tasting rooms. We have some new tasting rooms. Okay, you guys, Housewife Rebellion is opening its tasting room in a pink 1880s historic home. It's right across from Esparza's Restaurante Mexicano, and it's gonna be so fun. So their tagline is because mommy needs a break. So you go there, they're gonna have mom's day out and all kinds of fun stuff. And she's an artist and a winemaker. Uh-huh. So, I mean, it's going to be so much fun. So that's opening this weekend with Grape Fest. And she'll also be pouring at People's Choice Wine Tasting Classic with 42 Texas wineries. That's where you go. You taste the wines. You vote for your favorites. And so they get awarded on Sunday as well.
1: And, you know, that's the thing really about Grapevine is some towns will just have festivals. It's like one year only or one time a year. We're going to celebrate this. But really for you guys, it's just a showcase of what happens year round. You know, with that business opening, you can always go to Grapevine for wine. I mean, that's kind of the deal all the way around.
26: That's right. Yeah. It's in our name, Grapevine, right?
1: Exactly. Yeah. Yeah. Like, it's kind of just the city on display during that one particular weekend.
26: Yeah, it's a really great way to see so many Texas wineries and Texas winemakers and meet international winemakers like Ruby and her colleagues. And it's just a great celebration that brings it all together. But of course, yeah, the urban wine trail. So we have all the Texas winery tasting rooms now, including Housewife Rebellion on Main Street and walking distance. And we have lots of wine events, wine trains.
1: Yeah.
26: There's a harvest wine train during Grape Fest as well. And so, yeah, we just love celebrating all things wine. But you don't have to like wine. If you don't know much about wine, we'll meet you where you're at. We're going to help you learn.
3: Yes.
26: It's a great way to taste and see, like, oh, I like this one, I don't like this one. Meet the experts. Figure it out. Or if you're an expert yourself and you're a big wine drinker, you're going to be talking with people who can meet you on that level as well. But if you don't like wine, we have all kinds of other good stuff, too. We have craft brew. We have sodas, lemonades. We have dirty sodas, which, you know, get that extra caffeine kick in there.
1: What if you just like grapes, huh? What if you just want a grape?
26: Yeah, you can find some grapes, too. There's lots of great charcuterie boards on Main Street.
1: Yeah. Lots of options.
3: Perfect.
1: Sounds like a fun time.
3: Yes, and it is kid-friendly. I want to highlight that because, you know, you hear wine and you think, oh, okay, you got to be 21 to get in. Not the case. It's family-friendly. There's even a kid zone.
26: There is a kid zone with lots of free things for you to do with the little ones. There's face painting, bubble parties. We also have the carnival in Midway. And fun tip, so Thursday you get your free entry in, and then from 5 to 10 you can get $30 unlimited ride carnival wristbands. So great way to save some money there and then have the kids, you know, ride the rides.
3: Go until do their thing while you and all the parents do theirs.
26: Exactly.
1: That's right. Good
26: great
1: stuff.
26: Way to bring everyone together.
1: All right, well, Elizabeth Schreck, take some pictures for us of Sybil, if you will. I want to see this
26: song. Sure.
1: Yeah.
26: We will.
1: Bring those fishnets.
26: I'm like, how did we not get Clayton back out? Come on. Don't you want to compete against Sybil?
1: Stomp some grapes. I'll take them both down. Bonnie's over there too. Yeah. All right. Good stuff. Thank you both for coming in. Elizabeth Schreck, Ruby Stobart. Appreciate the time.
27: Thanks very much.
1: All right.
26: Thank you.
1: We'll see you at a Grape Fest. 8:38 at DFW's Morning News. We got traffic for you now. Here's Julie DeHardy.
10: 121, the Sam Rayburn Tollway southbound at March and Huffines. Three right lanes blocked and about a 20-minute delay. Also on the Dallas North Tollway northbound at Lovers, it's two right lanes, and that's at least 30 minutes. In the express lane, watch for an accident on 635 westbound at Park Central. They're on the right side. It's going to be about 10 minutes. And 114 westbound at O'Connor, it's a stall in the right lane. Those delays are about 10 to 15. 20 westbound 45, as they do little work there, you're down to one lane, single file and an hour backup. 20 eastbound at New York Avenue is in the right lane, and that's about 40 minutes. With Cliff right now, traffic on the fives, I'm Julie DeHardy.
11: Well, North Texas is still in the grip of an unusually strong late summer upper level high pressure ridge with potential high temperature records possible right on through the weekend. Today, sunny, breezy, and hot with a high near 100. Today, sunny, breezy, and hot with a high near 100. Heat stress index 104. Heat advisory through 8 this evening. Winds out of the south, kind of a problem. 10 to 20 miles per hour and gusty, so be extremely careful with fire. Clear and warm tonight, low 78 to 82. Tomorrow, sunny, continued hot. I think we'll probably be a little bit breezy tomorrow. The high near 100, low near 80. Thursday, same kind of thing. We're looking at a high of 98 to 99. Thursday, Friday, Saturday, and Sunday. Again, slight chance of rain Sunday afternoon. I'm meteorologist Brad Barton.
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1: It's 8:43 at DFW's Morning News. Clayton Neville and Sybil Summers. We've got you until 9. One more sportscast for you in just about 5 minutes, right after traffic and weather. You know, data centers remain a controversial topic among North Texans, with concerns about noise pollution, water, and power usage. It seems like the talk about data centers isn't going anywhere.
2: I don't think it is, and a new report now says that Dallas ranks as the number one data center location in the world.
1: And what does that mean, Dallas? You know, I want to bring in our expert, David Holt, president of the Consumer Energy Alliance, to talk about the latest. David, does that mean North Texas as a whole? Because how many data centers are in the city of Dallas?
3: Yeah, it's the greater DFW area. Mm-hmm. It is all kind of North Texas is the probably better way to describe it.
1: Yeah, and a lot of these data centers are on the outskirts, aren't they? And it's not like deep rural areas. A lot of it is right there on the edge of the metro area and, you know, some of the larger spaces, some of the more land.
3: Yeah, if you think about it, if you're on, you know, 45 or 35 or something like that, driving through and you go through an industrial area where you see some Amazon stores and some of these big box industrial parks, you know, that's kind of the area you're thinking about. It's so, out in the outskirts.
1: With that in mind, with DFW now being considered the epicenter for data centers, I guess a lot of what we're hearing about nationally is playing out here as far as the criticisms and a lot of the positives, right? A lot of the technology advances are happening here in our backyard. But so are some of the protests, so are some of the negativity. What are you seeing here as far as the pushback is concerned compared to people who are starting to come around?
3: You know, I think the good way to describe it is there are a lot of questions, right? And I think some of these questions, there were slow answers to getting them answered, right? So we had questions about water usage. You had questions about what is the impact going to be on my electricity bill? Is there a noise associated with all this? So if you don't have a good answer, then your questions become concerns. I think all these questions have good answers. What we're seeing now around the country is electricity prices are actually going to go down. States are looking at really good ideas for, like, the state of West Virginia, for example, is looking at reducing or removing their state income tax because of the data center revenue that's going to come in. State of Louisiana, they have a Meta plant that's going to be adding stipends to teacher salaries now going forward because of their data center. So there's good ways that you make the data center pay for the energy that they're going to use. You make them pay for the grid maintenance and upgrades that they're going to use. Energy prices can come down. We're finding that recycled water, or what's called produced water, which you use in the oil patch, that is a really effective use for water. So there's really not a water concern. So the more the questions are being answered, the more, like you said, people are coming around.
2: So on that note with water, talking to David Holt from Consumer Energy Alliance, yesterday Governor Abbott saying he's cracking down on Texas data centers as far as the water usage goes and their reports of that. What's your take on that?
3: You know, I think that's the right approach. What the governor is essentially saying is there are effective technologies or ways to use water, like I said, with recycled water or produced water. So the governor is just making it clear, guys, data centers, you're not going to be using a lot of water. He's sending a signal to the Texas population, to Texas voters, and they're making sure that they're on top of it. So there's going to be, you know, more discussion in the legislative session in 2027. I think 2027 will be the infrastructure session, among other things, in the ledge. And the governor is clearly sending some signals. Hey, prices for electricity are not going to go up. Water usage is not going to be an issue. And I think those are really good ways to kind of address some of these questions.
1: Yeah, not that everybody's going to be happy, but it does seem like at this point, lawmakers are at least listening. Are you getting that feeling?
3: You know, I think so. You know, they're hearing some of these concerns from voters. I think what we probably have seen now is a lot of excitement around data centers out of Washington, D.C., in 2025, early 2026, a lot of excitement around data centers in 2020 in Austin. But what we didn't have is that good conversation in the local communities, letting communities understand what's in it for them, the tax revenue that's in it for them, the job that's in it for them, the technology and growth and economic opportunity, all those things. So those questions are now starting to be addressed, and you're starting to see more of these local community conversations which in my view were greatly needed.
1: Yeah. David Holt, appreciate it. As always, interesting conversation. The data center talk rolls on. Thanks for your time.
3: Thanks, guys.
1: Consumer Energy Alliance President David Holt, 848 at DFW's Morning News. One more sportscast with the ticket in 2 minutes. Here's traffic with Julie DeHarty.
4: Single file as they do some work in Southeast Dallas, 20 westbound at 45. So you've got about a 40-minute backup through there. An accident in Irving blocks two left lanes on 114 westbound at the Bush, so give yourself 10 to 15. 20 westbound Cedar Ridge is in the right lane, and that's going to be 5 to 10. With Cliff right now, traffic on the fives, I'm Julie DeHarty.
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7: Today, heat advisory through 8 this evening. Sunny, breezy, and hot with a high near 100 this afternoon. Heat stress index up to 104 in the shade, and there won't be any shade. Winds out of the south 10 to 20 and gusty. That is still a problem for wildfires, especially west of Fort Worth. Be extremely careful. Tonight, clear and warm, low 78 to 82. Tomorrow, sunny, continued hot with a high near 100, low near 80. Thursday, sunny and hot with a high near 98. And pick a number, 98, 99. Friday, Saturday, and Sunday, a slight chance of isolated showers and storms with a cold front attempting to approach us Sunday afternoon or evening. I'm meteorologist Brad Barton.
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9: Cowboys have had a day to digest their 28-20 defeat at the hands of the Giants. After the extra time, Brian Schottenheimer believes there's no need to panic.
10: This is a long season. I understand everybody thought we'd go in there and hang 50 on New York and whatnot. It's a good football team we played. They had a very specific game plan. They wanted to pound the rock.
9: The home opener next for the Cowboys Sunday afternoon against the Commanders. Broncos offense sputters in a 31-10 season opening loss to the Chiefs. Denver totaling just 176 yards total. Turns the ball over twice, one interception, one fumble. Rangers start the final homestand of the year tonight by hosting the Red Sox. It's a set of nine straight at Globe Life where Texas has posted a 40-32 record so far. First pitch at 7:05. I'm Ryan Baldwin from 96.7 and 1310 The Ticket.
11: Coming up on Tuesday's show right here on KLIF, we're going to talk to Admiral Robert Harwood about what's really going on inside Iran and how to really solve this complicated situation in the Middle East. Lieutenant Colonel Alan West on the loss of the Hispanic vote in Texas and how to get it back. Martha McCallum on everything that's important. And Mike Wadley on how to keep that Senate seat from flipping over in North Carolina. Don't miss the next edition of the Brian Kilmeade Show, along with the challenges of AI, right here on KLIF. The Brian Kilmeade Show's from 9 till noon on 570 KLIF. 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
14: It's so hot.
1: It really is. It's hotter now than it was when the show began. And we were a sticky warm 83 degrees at 5 a.m.
2: Mm-hmm.
1: Now we're knocking on the door at 90. We'll be at 100 soon, and it'll feel like 104 degrees out there.
2: Gosh.
1: Yep, Brad Barton's up with your forecast. He's got the exact heat index for you right after traffic on the fives. Clayton and Sybil clucking around to wind down the show. It's the Cliff Cluck Around. We consider these the sloppy seconds of your news day.
15: It's time for the Cliff Cluck Around.
1: You never know what you're going to hear in this particular segment. However, the deal is, it's not us, it's them.
2: Yeah. This headline actually reads, horny serial foot sniffer whose DNA was found on shoelace is back on the streets.
1: Whoa, pause. Zach Morris, time out. Horny serial foot sniffer.
2: Uh-huh.
1: Okay, so is the foot horny? Or is this guy, like, sexually horny?
2: He's a sniffer who's horny for feet.
1: Okay.
2: And he does it a lot because he's a serial foot sniffer.
1: So we're talking foot fetish.
2: Yeah. Mm. Yeah. Remember we had butt sniffer guy just a couple weeks ago?
1: I do remember that.
2: Yeah, and he was in California. This guy is in England.
1: Oh,
2: so,
1: God.
2: Yeah, 24-year-old Alexander Scott Bowen.
1: I feel like sniffing feet is more clean than sniffing the backside. Well, I guess it depends on...
2: Where
1: what
2: you
1: they've
2: been
1: doing, yeah.
2: Mm-hmm. I mean, it does, because you could be Britney Spears walking through a public bathroom barefoot.
1: Well, that's true.
2: And that's not that clean.
1: It's equally as pervy, though, right?
2: Yeah.
1: I think so.
2: Probably.
1: Mm-hmm.
2: So he he's 24 years old. He pleaded guilty to 7 counts of sexual assault against 7 different victims, was sentenced to 38 weeks in prison because he was sniffing the feet of these girls. And after he was arrested, and he started touching them also.
1: I was going to say, he must be a bit weird, too, because if you're just, like, sniffing around and you're like, something smells weird. I'm like, what is that? Like, it's weird, but I don't think you would, like, call the police. He must have been like...
2: All the way down on his knee.
1: Like making weird sniff noises. Ooh.
2: Why are you locking eyes when you make that sound? That's terrible.
1: No. Who am I locking? I don't know. I was looking at the screen. Oh, that's the one that got him. That's when she called the police.
2: Yes.
1: Yeah, right, I'm done.
2: And so he was apparently engaging them in conversation about their feet and their shoes and complimenting them. And that's when he would like grab it and take a sniff. You know, like, oh, I really like these shoes and your feet are just so beautiful. And
1: I just want to take a bite.
2: Yeah.
1: He just bit my foot.
2: Ugh. Yeah. So he ended up going to court and he was found guilty. And now he has to go on whatever Britain's version of the sexual registry is because of this. But they found out that it was him because his DNA was found on the shoelace of one of his victims.
1: Oh, that is nasty.
2: I know, because that means it was like snot or something.
1: Oh, snot on there. Got a toenail in his teeth.
2: Ew.
1: Yuck. Oh. 8:55, that's the cluck around. We'll talk to you tomorrow. Here's Traffic on the Fives with Julie DeHarty.
4: Single file as they do some work in Southeast Dallas, 20 westbound at 45. So you've got about a 40-minute backup through there. An accident in Irving blocks 2 left lanes on 114 westbound at the Bush, so give yourself 10 to 15. 20 westbound Cedar Ridge is in the right lane, and that's going to be 5 to 10. With Cliff right now, Traffic on the Fives, I'm Julie DeHarty.
7: Today, sunny, breezy, and hot with a high near 100. Heat stress index 104. Winds out of the south 10 to 20 and gusty. We still have grass fires, wildfires burning west of Fort Worth for over a week now. Clear and warm tonight, low 78 to 82. Tomorrow, sunny, continued hot with a high near 100, low near 80. Thursday, we're looking at a high of 98 to 99. Thursday, Friday, Saturday, and Sunday, again, slight chance of rain Sunday afternoon. I'm meteorologist Brad Barton.
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1: A Fort Worth daycare is facing a $1 million lawsuit over encouraging toddler fights. A substitute teacher at Arca Montessori Academy was caught on video encouraging four-year-olds to fight, as well as throwing a child to the floor. The daycare is also under scrutiny by state authorities for using prohibited methods of discipline and failing to ensure caregivers protect children. 570 KLIF traffic.
2: Taking a look at 114 eastbound approaching Rochelle Boulevard, we have an accident blocking a right lane in Irving causing a 10 to 12 minute delay. Stop and go traffic is currently backed up all the way to Hidden Ridge and Northwest Highway. I-20 westbound approaching I-45 in Southeast Dallas. Still got that construction reducing everything down to one lane. Only the left center lane is going to be getting through. This is about a 45 minute delay at this time, so expect a lot of stop and go traffic to be backed up all the way to St. Augustine Drive. With KLIF right now traffic, I'm William Shotwell.
1: Your 570 KLIF forecast today, sunny and hot with a high near 101, heat index 106. Tonight, clear with a low around 80. Tomorrow, sunny and hot with a high near 100, heat index about 105. 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

0: Rising from the heart of the swamp, a beacon of truth is casting its light. From sea to shining sea, The Vince Show. Here's Vince Colonnaise.
1: Okay, 844-484-3872, 844-4 the USA. That's the way to join us today. Coast to coast, sea to shining sea. Get in here on the program. As always, great to be with you, America. We've got a big decision from the United States Supreme Court overnight, a frustrating one, as they say, no, we just don't have time to protect America's mail-in ballots, that Americans can't be certain that the ballots that are arriving through the mail were actually only sent by Americans. Isn't that crazy? Isn't that nuts? Now, this is a thing that the president has been working on for a long time. He's been trying to make this work with the United States Postal Service. He didn't want the Postal Service in the business of handling ballots that didn't belong to Americans. And he sought to protect America's mail-in ballots, which makes a lot of sense. If you go back to the Carter-Baker Commission of the early 2000s, Jimmy Carter, the late Democrat president, was saying, you know, the use of mail-in ballots, that's the single biggest vector for fraud. We should do more to safeguard that. And President Trump said, you know what, he's right about that. Let's do it. And now the United States Supreme Court, after a long litigation process that played its way out through a whole bunch of lawsuits by the left and a whole bunch of courts trying to make a stink about this, the Supreme Court now saying, we're just out of time. We just don't have enough time to fix America's elections. Maybe in a future election, but not right now. What do you mean, not right now? What do you mean we don't have enough time? How did that happen? Here's the New York Times today. You ready? With a series of lies in every single sentence in this piece, but you'll get the gist of it. The Supreme Court on Monday blocked a Trump administration plan to dramatically change how Americans vote by mail in the lead up to the midterm elections. Not a change at all, by the way. Not a change. It would be the same thing. You put it in the mail. It's the same process as always. It would dramatically change how illegals participate in our elections. Not at all is what the president intended to do. The New York Times lies to you in the first words. A major loss for President Trump. Yeah, and the whole country. President Trump has lost.

0: En garde!
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2: State and local elections officials, he wrote, would not have sufficient time to reasonably implement the changes. Okay. Now let's go with that for a moment. Why is it that states would not have sufficient time to establish protections for mail-in ballots by American citizens? Why is that? The answer is obvious. It's the left. It's the left. President Trump put this forward many months ago. More than enough time to protect America's ballots. The left filed suit. This was an act of lawfare. That's the expression. Lawfare. To grind all of this to a halt, found favorable judges who would play ball with them in order to slow this down up until now. And now you've got Supreme Court justices saying, we just don't have enough time. Not enough time. And these courts were part of this. This is what Supreme Court Justice Samuel Alito and Supreme Court Justice Clarence Thomas, the two greatest justices on the Supreme Court, have just assessed. Justice Alito, in his opinion last night, said the following. The plaintiff states, these would be the Democrat states, cannot claim the timing of the rule tilts the equities in their favor when they and courts hearing their claims are responsible for the delay. Not only was the government subject to months of premature litigation and a series of injunctions that this court later determined were likely issued without jurisdiction, the government had to wait nearly another full month for this court to issue its decision so holding. The district court issued a nationwide injunction based on claims asserted by several plaintiff organizations that likely lack standing, meaning the case could not have been brought anyway. The district court entered several injunctions months later prohibiting the government from undertaking that rulemaking. So Alito's got words for everybody. He's smacking everybody involved here. It's like, what are you doing? It's these left-wing plaintiffs. They don't even have standing to bring this case. And then you've got these left-wing courts completely out of control. They're treating the case as if it's legitimate against the security of American mail-in ballots. And then it gets to the Supreme Court, and this court dragged its feet to get an answer on it. So now when we finally get one, the majority is claiming we're just out of time. There's just no way we can protect these elections. Bull crap. It should never have reached this level, and it did. I warned you about this. Remember, Ketanji Brown Jackson indicated that she wanted responses from all of the interested parties, and she was in no hurry to get them. She extended the deadline beyond any sense of emergency whatsoever. Just get it to me eventually. Eventually ain't going to cut it. Not when the election is this close. And so we get a really crappy decision from the Supreme Court. And Justice Alito is about as ticked off as you can possibly be as a Supreme Court justice writing a minority opinion in this emergency order. It's insanity. Now, the President of the United States is also weighing in on all of this. He's pretty upset about it. He said Republicans just got another bad decision from the United States Supreme Court, one that the court system took forever to give, and then blamed it in part on no time left to implement a solution to our totally corrupt and out-of-control mail-in voting disaster, which is a laughingstock all over the world, and where we are the only country that has to endure such a nation-destroying scam. Justices Alito and Thomas, the president writes, legends both, strongly disagreed with this horrible, highly political ruling. It's a big loss for Republicans and America itself, and it makes cheating by the radical left Democrats on mail-in ballots a much easier thing to do. And now they've got an open field to do it. The Supreme Court has really let our country down. Certain justices are petrified of these crazed and depraved Democrats and are totally unable to show the courage necessary to save our America. Their horrible decision on tariffs will cost the United States for many years to come, trillions and trillions of dollars. They didn't even state that money paid does not have to be paid back, much to the benefit of entities that truly hate our country and have been ripping it off for years, unnecessarily costing us immediately billions of dollars. Likewise, the Supreme Court's decision on birthright citizenship is a complete and total disaster for America. And it's already led to massive corruption with respect to citizenship in our country. The damage done

0: to the country is incalculable. And they know this, just as everyone else does. It is an irreparable and unrecoverable harm. The court's inability and unwillingness to do the right thing for our country will go down in a very negative way in the annals of history. This Supreme Court is bullied and cajoled by the radical left into making decisions that have set America back at least 100 years. These are not the people I interviewed to serve on the United States Supreme Court. Yeah, think about it. He wasn't joined by his own justices, the guys he picked. He wasn't joined by Gorsuch. He wasn't joined by Kavanaugh. He wasn't joined by Amy Coney Barrett. Justice Alito, Justice Thomas. Isn't it interesting? They adhere to the Constitution. They adhere to the rule of law. And they see what's going on. And they have the courage to say it. They are demonstrating a Trump-like courage. This has been one of these. This is as always, I tell you, the Trump era is a very revealing era. It's a clarifying era in American politics. It teaches you who has testicular fortitude and who does not. Who has courage and who does not. Who is fighting on your side and who is not. Who is weak in the face of threats to our country and its sovereignty and who is not. We're learning a lot, aren't we? We're learning a tremendous amount. Some of it's disappointing, but it's very clarifying. Very. The president says that these are merely a shell of their original selves, a court that is costing the United States trillions of dollars with shockingly bad rulings that are of such magnitude that it won't be easily possible for our country to recover or heal. It is a court that will go down as having rendered some of the most destructive, hurtful, and damaging decisions in our country's history. It's not easy for me to write this criticism of the United States Supreme Court, says the president. It will likely cost me dearly for years to come. But I feel it my obligation and duty as president to do so for the America we love. Thank you for your attention to this very important matter. God bless the United States of America, President Donald J. Trump. This election integrity fight is the most important fight in our country. Because if the people don't have a say over their governance, everything else collapses. That's why we have to stay in this fight. And we have to win. More ahead on The Vince Show.
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0: The show focused on what's good for America. 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
1: You know, do we have evidence of mail-in ballot fraud? Is there any evidence out there of that? The New York Times says there's no evidence. Did you hear that? They said without evidence. There's no evidence of this. Really? Here's the Attorney General of the United States.
2: What evidence does the Department of Justice have that the new mail ballot rules, which are obviously in legal contention right now, prevent fraud?
3: Well, there's a lot of evidence. I mean, well, by the way, it almost answers the question. By definition, if you're using mail-in voting, the potential for fraud is greater than in-person voting with ID. Okay, yep. So there can be no dispute that
4: what is the evidence for that?
1: Oh God!
3: Well, it's
1: who
3: common.
1: Is this child doing the interview? Who is this person? Don't you have to know something about the subject before you engage in the interview? She said, "What is the evidence for that?" How many times do I have to cite the freaking Carter Baker Commission? How about the New York Times and Adam Liptak? How about the use of mail-in ballots to commit fraud in American elections? How much? So this person knows nothing. What's the evidence for this?
3: I mean, first of all, there's documented proof of in multiple places, red and blue states, of envelopes coming in that clearly were not from somebody who should be who was authorized to use mail-in voting. Different rules have different states have different rules on when mail-in voting is allowed. So every state, every auditor in every single state has uncovered evidence of mail-in voting where there was potential fraud.
1: Every state.
3: And so what President Trump is doing, and what the executive order of the President Trump signed wants to do is make sure that we're eliminating fraud in our elections. And so there is, I don't even think that, well, and any honest broker will concede that mail-in voting, even though there are benefits, especially for people in our military, people who can't go to the polling stations, the potential for fraud is obvious. Because
2: you mentioned states. What states are you looking at?
3: Well, we're looking at multiple states, and we have been. I don't want to say all 50, but certainly multiple states we are looking at. And by we, I don't just mean the Department of Justice. I mean the entire executive branch.
1: You know, I think the president has brought up the Jimmy Carter thing before. Almost certain I've heard him talk about this. It would be advisable for Todd Blanche to wield this in the face of these sorts of adversarial interviews. Yeah, President Carter. What's your evidence? President Carter. It's not that hard. It feels like that's the kind of thing J.D. Vance would whip out. You know what I mean? If J.D. Vance was seated with the New York Times, what's your evidence? How about President Carter? And then what do they say? Their mouths just hang agape as they stare at you, drool hanging down, not sure what to say. You know, bring receipts to these conversations for sure, but it still doesn't change the fact that he's right, she's wrong, and this needs to be fixed.
5: She is Nicole Saganga, S-G-A-N-G-A.
1: I've never heard
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1: CBS News. I haven't heard of her. I don't know what she knows. She's not demonstrating that she has knowledge on this subject. Maybe she does. Maybe this is just kind of that poisonous routine, you know, kind of a Leslie Stahl-esque interview where she pretends she doesn't know anything at all. There's no evidence for that, sir. There's lots of evidence. You're just involved in a cover-up. I've got a lot more to get to on The Vince Show.
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6: The midterms are almost here, and Republicans could be in deep trouble. Polls show Democrats leading in key races. Tonight, Rob Finnerty on Newsmax reveals the growing threat from the DSA and the radical left. With less than 60 days to go, Finnerty says it's time for the GOP to hit the panic button. The House may go, and control of the Senate is up for grabs. Gas prices, mortgage rates, health care, and out-of-control national debt. Americans are angry. And Newsmax shows you how the progressive left wants total control of Congress. Tallarico, El Sayed, AOC, Bernie Sanders. Finnerty reveals President Trump's secret plan to fight back. Don't miss Finnerty tonight at 8 p.m. Eastern on Newsmax. 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
12: Fox News, I'm Paul Stevens. Two sources telling Fox the Kennedy Center board has voted to immediately shut down the facility, citing safety concerns and funding issues. More members of Congress, meantime, telling the artificial intelligence companies to tap the brakes on expansion.
13: They need to slow down their development and put in adequate guardrails. And we cannot expect the industry to regulate itself. We need Congress to act.
12: California Democratic Congressman Ted Lieu. New documents made public about Thomas Crooks, the man accused of trying to assassinate President Trump in Butler, PA in 2024.
14: This isn't some kid who's having problems in school. This is somebody who tried to assassinate the future, the one time and then future president of the United States. And we should leave no stone unturned in this investigation.
12: Missouri GOP Senator Eric Schmidt on Fox America's Listening to Fox News.
15: Still got a lot of trouble right now on I-20 westbound as you make your way towards I-45 in southeast Dallas. Road construction is reducing everything down to one lane. It's a 45 to 50 minute delay. Stop traffic is easily going to start right around St. Augustine Drive. Only the left center lane is getting through. We also in Dallas have a disabled 18-wheeler blocking two left lanes on Woodrow Rogers westbound approaching Pearl. That's going to be a 2 to 3 minute delay. Expect lots of stop-go traffic to easily be back to 75 and 45 as well. With KLIF Right Now Traffic, I'm William Shotwell.
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1: Okay. Yeah, you know, we're getting audio in from Cash Patel's hearing today, testifying before a Senate committee. Chuck Grassley is the chairman, and just to give you a sense of how all of this is going, it's Look, I get the value of congressional oversight. I get that it's important. I get that members of the executive branch should go and testify. But this is a circus. It is a complete circus. The Democrats are not interested in legitimate congressional oversight. They're interested in smearing the FBI director and trying to scandalize the Trump administration. It's nothing more than a scandal-mongering event. And it's honestly a gigantic waste of the American people's time. But here's an example. This is not even Kash Patel. This is Chuck Grassley and Cory Booker going at each other. Chuck Grassley, remember, 92 years old, having to put Cory Booker in line. Listen,
2: you're going to interfere with Senator Graham asking her questions,
3: I
2: too.
3: I certainly will not.
2: Too, as well. Or are you done now? Are you ready to shut up?
3: I am done, sir.
2: Senator Graham.
4: Thank you, Mr. Chairman. And thank you, Director Patel, for being here today and for your continued service to this country.
1: Are you going to shut up? Is this Chuck Grassley? Oh, that's a classic.
4: Shut up.
1: It's time to shut up. Cory Booker. Finally, someone told him. Somebody told him. Then you had like crazy Maisie Hirono today. When are you going to respond to my letter? And Kash Patel's like, we did respond to your letter, lady. You have access to the internet?
4: Patel, when can we expect your response to our letter?
9: I actually provided for the first time ever, no director did before, a full analysis of not only my travel records, but Director Comey and Ray's as well. And when you look at that.
4: Is there a date anywhere in there for when you're going to respond to us?
1: By the way, he just posted this recently, this letter. Did you see this, Jim? It's pretty comprehensive. Cash goes over how he is really limiting his travel. The FBI director is required by statute to use government jets in order to move about. And so Cash has made a concerted effort to limit his travel, as well as to not use Reagan National Airport as the airport of his departures and arrivals, because it costs a lot more money to do it from Reagan, apparently. So he is instead going to Andrews Air Force Base instead to do these flights. And so he's been conscientious of the expenses that are involved with flying. He also compares himself to Christopher Wray and James Comey. And in that comparison, he comes out looking great, because both of those guys spent a crap ton of American taxpayer dollars, not to be conscientious, but instead to fly like crazy out of Reagan National at tremendous expense to the American people. So Cash does come out looking really good here. Crazy Maisie has, I don't know, it could just be her idiocy that accounts for this. She has no idea that Kash Patel responded.
9: Of not only my travel records, but Director Comey and Ray's as well. And when you look at that.
4: Is there a date anywhere in there for when you're going to respond to us?
9: It's already been responded to.
4: What was that?
9: It's already been responded to. That letter is public.
4: I don't have the response. Do you have it right there with you? Maybe you can hand it to me.
9: You can look it up.
4: The reason I asked that is I had a director who said that there was a report that he had right then and there, and it didn't come to me until a lot later. So if you have a response, give it to me right now, please.
9: It's public. Go look it up.
4: I assume that there is no response. I'm not going to be holding my breath that you're going to provide that response. So anyway,
1: she just barrels on. Maybe he needs to, like, do a finger painting for her or something. It's possible that she's just illiterate. Like, even if they did print it out and put it in front of her, she wouldn't be able to read it. She's a whack job. What is it with her? You know, she asks all those questions. She's like, tell me about your sex life. You notice that? Maisie Hirono always wants to know about the sex lives of every single nominee. Like, really? Is that how you get your chuckles? You waste time in these Senate hearings? Kind of gross. And then there's Kash Patel today with Senator Peter Welch. Who a Democrat, and it went down this way. Listen to this.
9: Pete, do you believe that? What I believe in is the rule of law. What I will always believe
24: the rule
9: in
24: of law is
9: executing
24: the president
9: the rule of law.
24: Saying in advance that
9: are you
24: he
9: done
24: loses
9: with your campaign
24: election?
9: Ad? By the way,
24: it's been rigged.
9: I want to know how your wealth increased 4,000% since you became United States Senator. That's a magic act all Americans should be about.
24: Mr. Patel.
25: Let's knock it off. Senator Welch, proceed to ask your questions, and the witness will answer the questions.
24: Thank you very much, Mr. Chairman.
1: That wasn't Chuck Grassley. I don't know who that was. That was Cornyn? Oh. Oh. You're right. I suspected it was Cornyn. I didn't want to declare it, but thank you for confirming it. Yeah, it's Cornyn. Of course. Of course. What a phenomenal dunk by Cash Patel. And then John freaking Cornyn jumps in front of it. I don't know how you got so rich. 4,000% increase in wealth? As a public servant? Do tell. Could that be the basis for an FBI investigation? I'm the guy that you may want to tell this about. What a dumpster fire. Now, meanwhile, Cash did bring some very interesting information to the hearing. You know that the FBI has captured 10 of their top 10 most wanted fugitives. Now, you might say, well, then they've cleared the list. No, the way it works is every time you catch one, they add somebody else to the list. So it just keeps being popular. But so far, this FBI, led by Cash, they've caught 10.
3: In 2025, according to the Uniform Crime Report, we delivered the largest reduction in the murder rate in the history of America. We, the FBI, captured more than 2.5 times the number of the top 10 most wanted fugitives on the FBI's list from the prior administration. In fact, Mr. Chairman, I'm proud to announce today, and I hate to correct you, we haven't captured 9 of the top 10 most individuals on our list. We've captured 10. Just this past weekend, we captured a thug down in Venezuela who is on our most wanted list and on the run for years. He has been captured, apprehended, and is on his way back to the United States of America. That's 10 of 10. Nobody in the FBI history has done that. This year is just another example of how this FBI is capturing literally the worst of the worst all around the world. On top of that, we've captured 6 of the most wanted fraudsters.
1: That's a big list, too. You know, the fraudster list is a J.D. Vance special. J.D. Vance, he woke up one day and he goes, why don't we have a list of the top 10 fraudsters who are wanted in the United States? And he called Cash and Cash said, you know what? You're totally right about that. We should have a list of fraudsters. In fact, this is from Kansas City yesterday. Cash Patel talking about all of the fraudsters who've been arrested, which is great. This is separate and distinct from the top 10 most wanted among all of the fugitives.
3: Thanks to the vice president, we put together the most wanted fraudsters list. And in just the last 3 months, Mr. Vice President, as you know, we have captured 5 of the most wanted fraudsters. They were on the run for a collective 4,000 days. We went to 3 separate continents and captured fraud totaling value of $2 billion, 5 in just 3 short months. But Mr. Vice President, we have even more good news for you today and for the American people, and a message to the world that we will manhunt these fraudsters on every corner of the planet. Just this past weekend, the Federal Bureau of Investigation, along with our international law enforcement partners, captured Emily Tai, a most wanted fraudster on our most wanted fraudster list in Vietnam, who had been there hiding since at least 2023. She herself was responsible for more than $100 million of Medicaid fraud. So as a result of the Vice President's most wanted fraudsters list, this FBI and our state and local partners, along with our international law enforcement partners, have captured 6 of the most wanted fraudsters on planet Earth, spanning almost every continent in the world and totaling over $2 billion in just 3 short months. And I hope to bring the same resolve that we did with the FBI's top 10 most wanted list to this most wanted fraudsters list and double that number by the end of the year.
1: That'd be amazing. That would be amazing. They were offering a $150,000 reward for her arrest and conviction. And apparently she was charged a couple years back. It was 2022. She was charged by indictment with conspiracy to commit health care fraud. And yet she's been running free on planet Earth until this FBI hunted her down. She was hit with an indictment, conspiracy to commit health care fraud, conspiracy to defraud the United States and pay and receive health care kickbacks and payment of kickbacks in connection with a federal health care program. The indictment alleged that beginning around 2019, she contracted with marketers to refer signed doctor's orders and beneficiary DNA samples to her laboratory in exchange for a percentage of the reimbursements. She was saying, send it to me and we'll give you a cut. The genetic testing, for which Medicare often paid several thousands of dollars per beneficiary, was not medically necessary and often was not used in a beneficiary's medical treatment at all. During this time period, her lab billed Medicare approximately, you ready for the number? $142 million. Medicare, that's money out of your paycheck to her for genetic testing. She was paid approximately $95 million on those claims. Yep. She escaped the country, and then she's been found. She's been found, hauled in on that top most wanted fraudsters list. Great job by the FBI here, as these guys get her back into custody, which is good. Keep hunting them down. Keep hunting them down. Yeah, we've had a good testimony today from Cash. I imagine he woke up this morning and he was like, "Crap, I got to go talk to these guys. I've got to have a conversation with them." He did have a lot to say also about the FBI's ability to protect these events. You know, the reality is we've had a lot of big events in the United States this year. A lot. The IndyCar races, the America 250 events, the World Cup. We have a lot. Listen to FBI Director Cash Patel explaining what it's taken to protect each of those events.
3: While doing all this great work for the American people and the world, the FBI prepared for the largest influx of tourists between the Club World Cup, two F1 races, protected 300,000 Americans in the Olympics, and then across six America 250 events and this year's World Cup alone, we welcomed over 12 million visitors to the United States to attend these events. Not one single security incident occurred at any single one of these events. No major security incidents. With our partners, this is how we keep America safe. This is what happens when we back the blue, and this new FBI has been rebuilt to crush violent crime and defend the homeland. While doing all this great work for the American people.
1: Look, isn't that great? So anyway, good rundown for them. It's miserable, though. You got to go before these hearings and deal with, like, crazy Maisie Hirono and Peter Welch and Sheldon Whitehouse. Ugh, that guy. What a punk that dude is. Sheldon Whiteclub? He's going after Cash Patel, and he's doing this, like, Jeffrey Epstein nonsense. He's doing the Epstein thing again. It's all about Epstein. Meanwhile, of course, like, the left owns the entire Epstein scandal. That's their thing. And I saw today that I think it was Cash Patel shared this, and the FBI did as well, that they just tweeted out a list of all of Sheldon Whitehouse's club memberships and how he's a member of an all-white club. This is true. There's no minorities allowed in Sheldon Whitehouse's club. That's a big thing. And he's embarrassed by it, which is why it's hilarious to constantly remind people of it. And the FBI is absolutely dunking on him today. Well deserved. Very well deserved. If you're busting fraudsters and catching everybody on the top 10 most wanted list and protecting all the major events in the country, and the cherry on top is that you get to dunk on Sheldon Whitehouse, you're doing a great job. More ahead on The Vince Show.
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3: Meanwhile, over in the House of Representatives today, House Judiciary hearings going on about sanctuary cities. The left keeps allowing criminals to destroy American communities and get away with it, foreign criminals. And one of the guys who is defending that scheme is the Levi Strauss heir, Dan Goldman, the congressman. He's a scumbag. He's up on the dais today, and he started bringing up dirt that he thinks he surfaced about one of the sheriffs from the state of New York who was seated in front of him. He's trying to dirty up the sheriff. Now, remember, there are angel families, people who have lost loved ones seated there listening to all of this as Dan Goldman turns this hearing into a circus.
4: Sheriff Afshar, you said in your opening statement that you go to work every day to protect victims and their families like these witnesses next to you. Is that right?
5: Yes.
4: And part of that responsibility is to work with victims' families to investigate the crimes, like the murders, that their loved ones suffered, right?
5: Yes.
4: In fact, in your opening statement, you said your job, that every day you wake up to stand up for families whose children have been murdered, correct?
5: Yes.
4: Now, in the spring of 2015, you had sexual relations with a woman named Mirella Mascarelli at the Turning Point Resort Casino, correct?
5: Only a degenerate politician like you would bring this
4: yes
5: up.
4: Yes or no, did you?
5: Only a degenerate politician
4: well,
5: like you would
4: you
5: bring
4: previously,
5: up.
4: You previously, Sheriff Afshar, you previously acknowledged, quote, having a brief consensual relationship with Miss Mascarelli. Who is Miss Mascarelli? How did you meet her?
5: You really should be ashamed of yourself to bring something like this up at
4: well,
5: a hearing
4: sir,
5: like
4: I think
5: this.
4: It's very relevant to your credibility because Miss Mascarelli was the mother of a murder victim, correct?
5: You're a degenerate.
4: And you supervised that case when you were a captain in the same sheriff's office that you now run, correct?
5: You're a degenerate.
4: All right, well, you're not going to answer the question.
3: By the way, the sheriff speaks for all of us as he says this.
4: All of this is part of the public record. And in fact, the victim, the perpetrator, the defendant, was convicted in 2014, and you testified surrounding that first trial. You then got intoxicated with Miss Mascarelli in 2015, about 2 years after this occurred. Acknowledged, admitted yourself having sexual relations with her, and then, this was 2 years later, the case was overturned on appeal and it had to be retried, correct?
5: I'm sorry to the angel families that are here that you have to...
4: I am sorry as well that my Republican colleagues have brought you here to try to represent law enforcement as somebody who stands up for the families of victims like this. And yet you would prey and take advantage of a woman who says that the sexual relations you had was not consensual.
3: What a tool.
6: Gentlemen's time.
4: That is a shame.
6: Time has expired.
5: Governor Hochul will be proud of you.
6: Sheriff Akshar, I want to apologize on behalf of the committee for that obvious smear attempt. I can say that the gentleman from New York has now lived down to all of my expectations.
4: Sheriff.
3: I'm telling you, I don't know what the value is in having Democrats attend these hearings. Republicans should just do field hearings or something. Just exclude them. They're useless. They turn all of this into a spectacle. I mean, it's fun that they get thrown into the dunk tank immediately by both the witnesses and the Republicans on the dais, except for John Cornyn, of course. People like Cornyn. Cornyn rolls over for the Dems. But everybody else, you know, takes turns dunking on Dan Goldman. That's fine. But what a waste of time. More ahead on The Vince Show.
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18: An iconic venue may shut down in a tug of war with the president. On the Sobrady, Fox News, the Kennedy Center board, chaired by President Trump, votes to shut down the Performing Arts Center after a federal judge again ruled against putting the president's name on the building, saying Congress would have to approve it.
19: After that ruling, President Trump announced that the Kennedy Center board had voted to close the center for safety reasons pending reconstruction. But President Trump wrote in a post that courts must rule favorably on a board decision to put his name on the building, or the renovation will not take place, adding that he's already raised $17 million to go toward making repairs.
18: Fox's Jessica Rosenthal, the president argues that venue is falling apart. For now, a legal fight over branding could continue with an appeal. Attorney General Todd Blanche says the Trump administration will comply with a U.S. Supreme Court decision blocking the president's effort to restrict mail-in voting, but will also continue to do everything possible to ensure free and fair elections.
20: There's this constant pressure and this effort by the media and mostly by Democrats that somehow doing that is a bad thing. Everybody should want that.
18: He also says the president has a right to publicly criticize the justices after a post earlier today accusing them of making a highly political decision. Blanche, leading a White House briefing, also questioned the timing of warnings about AI risks less than 2 months to the midterms, as calls grow for action in Congress.
21: Democrats and some Republicans are demanding action on AI. There's a call for Congress to remain in session and address AI. Democrats say not acting could be fatal, but GOP leaders are reluctant to tangle with AI right now.
18: Fox's Chad Pergram on the Hill. The House Speaker says a meeting with AI leaders is expected soon. Meantime, an effort at cryptocurrency regulation failing to advance today in the U.S. Senate. Back-to-back losses on Wall Street. The Dow down 328 at the bell. 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
0: How did I lose weight? And I did. Lean, right here. I did. I love this stuff. 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
1: I'm Mike Trina. Governor Greg Abbott escalates his crackdown on Texas data centers, directing state water officials to impose legal and criminal penalties on non-compliant facilities.
22: The Texas Water Development Board has been ordered to penalize data centers which fail to turn in mandatory water use reports. Data centers which don't comply face criminal referrals and revocation of state water permits. Cameron Fairchild, KLIF News.
1: A former Plano ISD teacher who faces child sexual abuse charges is out of jail on bond. Sybil Summers has details.
23: Paul Campbell, a former Brinker Elementary employee, was arrested in July for allegedly touching an 8-year-old student inappropriately. The girl told her parents that other female classmates had possibly experienced the same thing. Investigators say three more children shared similar stories, and Paul Campbell was taken into custody on multiple charges. Sybil Summers, 570 KLIF.
1: The human trafficker known as El Calvo faces 20 years in prison. 41-year-old Luis Enrique Linero Pinto has pleaded guilty in an El Paso federal court after being extradited from Colombia for a human smuggling conspiracy that led to the deaths of 40 aliens and two boat captains who have never been found. In October of 2023, a boat full of illegal aliens disappeared in the waters after leaving San Andreas Island. 570 KLIF traffic.
24: Still got some road construction going on right now on I-20 westbound in southeast Dallas. Approaching I-45, you got an hour delay. Everything is going to be reduced down to one lane, only the left center lane getting through. Stop traffic is going to be backed up all the way to St. Augustine. In Farmers Branch, 35E northbound, approaching Valley View Lane, you got a 2-minute delay with the left lane blocked off for an accident. Slow traffic currently backed up to 635. And then as you make your way through Irving, road construction has a right lane blocked off on 183 eastbound, approaching North Beltline Road. That's a 2-minute delay back to Esters. With KLIF Right Now Traffic, I'm William Shotwell.
1: Your 570 KLIF forecast. Today, sunny and hot with a high near 101, heat index 106. Tonight, clear with a low around 80. Tomorrow, sunny and hot with a high near 100, heat index about 105. 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
1: 570 KLIF traffic.
2: Got a huge problem right now on 287 southbound between Bonds Ranch Road and going to Blue Mound Road. It looks like that's going to be completely shut down in Fort Worth, causing an hour and a half delay. Stop traffic is going to be backed up all the way to Willow Springs Road at this point. I-20 westbound approaching I-45. Still got that road construction reducing everything down to one lane. Only the left center lane is getting through. With an hour delay through that, stop traffic is going to get pretty much backed up all the way to St. Augustine Drive. Then in Fort Worth, two right lanes blocked off on I-20 eastbound before you get to Granbury Road. With KLIF, right now traffic, I'm William Shotwell.
1: Your 570 KLIF forecast today, sunny and hot with a high near 101, heat index 106. Tonight, clear with a low around 80. Tomorrow, sunny and hot with a high near 100, heat index about 105. 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
1: Still got a shutdown right now in Fort Worth, 35W northbound between Eagle Parkway and going to Highway 114. You got a 20 to 25 minute delay. Stop traffic backed up all the way to Alliance Boulevard. As you make your way through Bedford, 183, 121 westbound, before you get to Bedford Road, you got a 10 to 12 minute delay with three right lanes blocked off for an accident backed up all the way to Central Drive. And then in Farmers Branch, a disabled vehicle is blocking the right lane on 35W southbound approaching Valwood. That's going to be a 12 minute delay back to Deluna and Sandy Lake Road. With KLIF right now traffic, I'm William Shotwell.
0: 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Injured in DFW, bring in the muscle. 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
1: I know what I'm going to say after the news at the bottom of this half hour is going to make some people mad. I've done this too long. I know where criticism comes from, but I'm going to appeal to your greater self on an issue that matters. Linda might have a coronary in the next half hour. We have people on standby just in case. But I want... Are you okay so far?
2: 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How am I doing?
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8: Fox News, I'm Tom Rigotti. A Saudi Arabian pipeline that transports millions of barrels of oil a day is scheduled to be largely out of service for weeks. Fox's Steve Harrigan is in Tel Aviv with the latest.
9: Saudi Arabia is being hit day after day by attacks from Iranian-backed Houthis. They're hitting not just the oil infrastructure, but they are also targeting cities as well. Warnings going out even in the city of Mecca, the holiest site.
8: Pennsylvania reports its latest death from a complication of measles, making it four fatalities connected to the disease since last month.
10: The Pennsylvania Department of Health said the latest death was an 18-year-old person living in Mifflin County. The deaths of a 40-year-old woman this past Saturday and two infants last month are also blamed on measles complications. None of the four were vaccinated.
8: That's Fox's Gernal Scott. 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
11: Still got to shut down on 35W northbound between Eagle Parkway and going to Highway 114 in Fort Worth. It's an 8 to 10 minute delay. Stop traffic is backed up all the way to Alliance Boulevard. Still got that long-term road construction going on southeast Dallas on I-20 westbound approaching I-45, causing a 45 minute delay. Everything is reduced down to one lane. Stop traffic is currently backed up all the way to St. Augustine Drive. And right now, only the left center lane is going to be getting through. With KLAF Right Now Traffic, I'm William Shotwell.
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